Lionel Richie and Diana Ross with Endless Love. Welcome along to After Hours. Here we are once again at the end of another day. Do hope that you'll stay with me until the top of the hour when I've got some lovely tunes to keep you chilled, relaxed and hopefully de-stress you a little bit from the busyness of the day. So here we go with this one from Stevie Wonder. I just called to say I love you.

0: From his 1979 debut album, that was Christopher Cross and Never Be the Same. Still to come in the programme this evening, we've got music by Michael Bolton, Phil Collins and Celine Dion, to name but a few. So don't go anywhere. Keep it here on After Hours.
1: 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After Hours.

Featuring the vocals of Peter Cetera, that was Chicago and their 1984 hit, You're the Inspiration. Good to have your company here on After Hours. Do hope that you will stay with me. I'll be playing the best music to keep you wound down at the end of the day. Whether it's been a stressful day, a good day, a bad day, an indifferent day, we've got some music that will hopefully ease you into the midnight hours. Like this one from Cool and the Gang, and it's Cherish.

With his cover of the Percy Sledge classic, that was Michael Bolton and When a Man Loves a Woman from his album Time, Love and Tenderness. Time for some Phil Collins now.

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1: Now time for a track from The Police from their Synchronicity album. This is Wrapped Around Your Finger.

you go. That was The Police and Wrapped Around Your Finger. Every time I hear that song, I do forget how good it is. As I say, from their Synchronicity album, that was The Police. If there's a song that you would like featured on a future edition of After Hours, then you can get in touch with us here at the programme. All you need to do is drop us an email to studio@radioshed.org. That's studio@radioshed.org. But now it's time for a little bit of Celine Dion. For all

0: so we've reached the end of the show. Hope you've enjoyed the past hour, and I'll be back same time next week, right here on your favourite radio station. In the meantime, can I say thanks for your company this evening, and I wish you a very good night.
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1: H-R-B. Around the hospital, online at hrbasingstoke.co.uk and across Basingstoke on DAB. This is HRB.
2: From the Sky News Centre at 2, Reform UK has received the biggest single donation to a UK political party twice. £72 million has come from two British crypto billionaires. Ben Dello and Christopher Horborn say they want the party to be able to fight the next general election.

0: action on a level playing field. Ollie Buston from campaign group Clean Up Westminster wants a cap on donations.
1: It's the only real solution. It's the only way you stop these mega donors making these donations that are corrupting our politics and making it more responsive to their needs than to the needs of ordinary people.
0: Labour says Nigel Farage and Reform can't buy their way out of sleaze and scandal. The Shadow Northern Ireland Secretary has hit back at Donald Trump's support for a United Ireland. Alex Burghardt says Northern Ireland is an integral part of the United Kingdom. The boss of Anthropic says the artificial intelligence industry needs to slow down. Dario Amodei warns that within 6 to 12 months, AI could be capable of leading a swarm that takes over the entire internet. In sport, Premier League champions Arsenal survived a scare to maintain the 100% start to their title defence with a 2-0 win at Sunderland. Chelsea battled back to draw 2-2 at home to Hull City and remain a point behind their newly promoted opponents. The West Londoners boss Xabi Alonso says they're repeating previous mistakes.
2: When we get the lead, you still need to be competing and not to give the chance for so easily for them to come back, especially in the first goal. We can do much better. It was too soft to give them this hope, because till then we were controlling, we were creating chances.
0: Elsewhere, Liverpool were held 0-0 by Fulham before Tottenham and Everton also finished goalless. In the Scottish League Cup quarterfinals, Aberdeen needed penalties to get past Kilmarnock 3-1. That's the latest. I'm...
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What used to be's don't count anymore.

0: 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But the platelets from his last blood donation are definitely not having a day off.
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5: From the Sky News Centre at 3, Labour Party Chair Bridget Phillipson says Nigel Farage and Reform UK can't buy their way out of the sleaze and scandal they're drowning in. There were calls for a cap on political donations after the party received £72 million from 2 crypto billionaires. Lib Dem spokesperson Lisa Smart has called the numbers eye-watering and wants action.
6: We think this is an emergency for our democracy to put a cap on donations. We think it needs emergency legislation, and we're calling on the government to do it when Parliament's sitting on Monday and Tuesday next week.
5: The Tory leader's accusing Donald Trump of shooting from the hip as usual after he triggered a diplomatic row in Dublin. He told reporters he'd love to see a united Ireland. Kemi Badenoch says Northern Ireland is part of the United Kingdom. A man's been questioned after a bus was hijacked in County Tyrone yesterday lunchtime, and the driver apparently held at knife point. Passengers were let off the vehicle, which was stolen in Omagh, involved in a number of collisions and later brought to a

0: stop in Strabane. In sport, Arsenal made it 4 wins from 4 to start their Premier League title defence with a 2-0 win at Sunderland. The champions' goalkeeper, David Raya, saved a second-half penalty with the scores level at 0-0. But boss Mikel Arteta says in his view, the decision to award the spot kick was unacceptable.
1: I watched it 20 times and I cannot find a way to understand how you even think to give a penalty in that situation or the way the VAR has to intervene.
0: Tottenham were held 0-0 to remain without a top-flight goal this season. Aberdeen got past Kilmarnock 3-1 on penalties to reach the semi-finals of the Scottish League Cup. And Elena Rybakina is the new US Open tennis women's champion, denying Aryna Sabalenka a third straight title. That's the latest.
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friends have tried to turn my nights to day. Strange places, a new place, can't keep the ghost away. Now just beyond the darkest hour, and just behind the dawn,

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1: My name is Caroline Sutton and I'm from Heartburn Cancer UK. 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If you get persistent heartburn for 3 weeks or more, you need to see your GP. We are trying to raise awareness of this cancer because it's the sixth biggest cancer killer in the UK. 10% of people get heartburn every week, but they don't think about going to see their GP. But if you have persistent heartburn, you really need to go and see your GP and get it checked out.
2: 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Around the hospital, online at hrbasingstoke.co.uk and across Basingstoke on DAB. 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
3: From the Sky News Centre at 4, Andy Burnham faces renewed calls to cap political donations after Reform UK received £72 million from cryptocurrency billionaires in 2 days. The money has given the party a boost after a summer dominated by scrutiny of its finances. Deputy Leader Richard Tice thinks it's an endorsement of Reform strategy.
4: Whether it's to increase the income tax threshold, whether it's to reduce energy bills, scrap net zero, whether it's to get rid of daft SME regulations, these are the proposals that will get this country back on track. And when you've got highly successful entrepreneurs backing that, that's a massive sign of confidence to everybody across the population.
3: A spokesman for the Prime Minister says his position on Irish unity is unchanged after Donald Trump's intervention. The US President told an audience in Dublin he'd love to see a united Ireland, but Andy Burnham said a referendum on the issue is off the table. The boss of Anthropic says the artificial intelligence agency industry needs to slow down over growing fears it will be misused. Dario Modi warns that within 6 to 12 months, AI could be capable of leading a swarm that takes over the internet. In sport, Elena Rybakina has the first US Open title of her tennis career after victory over Aryna Sabalenka. The second seed got past the two-time defending champion in 3 sets at Flushing Meadows.
5: I honestly was coming here for last 10 years and it was never successful, nothing close to that. And I mean, it's just incredible and I'm falling in love in New York more and more. And it's an amazing memory for me. Thank you, guys.
3: Champions Arsenal are Premier League leaders again following a 2-0 win at Sunderland. In the Scottish League,

0: Top Hibs East Pass Ross County 3-0 before Aberdeen won 3-1 on penalties up to Kilmarnock in the quarterfinals. That's the latest HRB.
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0: The Basingstoke Festival, the Sherfield Fete, the Basingstoke Half Marathon, out in your community. 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
3: The latest national and international news is next. From our studios at Basingstoke and Northampshire Hospital, online, around the hospital, and across Basingstoke on DAB. 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
4: From the Sky News Centre at 5, Labour Party Chair Bridget Phillipson says Nigel Farage and Reform UK can't buy their way out of the sleaze and scandal they're drowning in. There were calls for a cap on political donations after the party received £72 million from two billionaires. Lib Dem spokesperson Lisa Smart has called the numbers eye-watering and wants immediate action.
5: We think this is an emergency for our democracy to put a cap on donations. We think it needs emergency legislation and we're calling on the government to do it when Parliament's sitting on Monday and Tuesday next week.
4: A search and rescue operation is underway in the Java Sea after a passenger ship carrying at least 240 people lost communications. The vessel was travelling from East Java to South Kalimantan on Borneo Island when the alarm was raised after it hit bad weather. Donald Trump has triggered a diplomatic row, saying he'd love to see a united Ireland. The US president claims reunification is inevitable. Andy Burnham says the issue is off the table. The Anthropic boss has warned AI could take over the entire internet within a year if action isn't taken. Dario Amodei has outlined a plan on his website of how the risks could be alleviated. In sport, Premier League champions Arsenal survived a scare to maintain the 100% start to their title defence with a 2-0 win at Sunderland. Chelsea battled back to draw 2-2 at home to Hull City. The West Londoners boss, Xabi Alonso, says they're repeating previous mistakes.
6: When we got the lead, you still need to be competing and not to give the chance for so easily for them to come back, especially in the first goal. We can do much better. It was too soft to give them this hope, because till then we were controlling, we were creating chances.
4: Elsewhere, Liverpool were held 0-0 by Fulham before Tottenham and Everton also finished goalless. That's the latest. HRB.
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1: This has got to be the saddest day of my life. I called you here today for a bit of bad news. I won't be able to see you anymore because of my obligations and the ties that you have. We've been meeting here every day. And since this is our last day together, I want to hold you just one more time. When you turn and walk away, don't look back. I want to remember you just like this. Let's just kiss and say goodbye.

0: and I am delighted to welcome Jo.
1: I've come from G Floor and I'm one of the play specialists. We basically entertain the children in hospital, distract them from having procedures done, and prepare them for different procedures to happen.

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1: On your smart speaker, around the hospital, online at hrbasingstoke.co.uk, this is HRB.
2: From the Sky News Centre at 6. Labour says Reform UK and Nigel Farage still have serious questions to answer about their finances. The party received two donations of £36 million each from two British cryptocurrency billionaires. The size of the gifts has prompted demands for a review of political funding laws. Deputy leader of the Green Party, Rachel Millward, says this is a step change moment for UK politics.
3: It's quite clear that we should have a cap on donations. We think we should have a cap of £500,000 and actually ban corporate donations. And Burnham had said he was going to do that, but he's flip-flopping and not making it clear. This is spiralling out of control.
2: One person has died and more than 100 people have been rescued after a ferry carrying 240 passengers got into trouble in Indonesia. An alert was raised when the ship lost contact in the Java Sea during bad weather. Anthropic's boss has warned AI could take over the entire internet within a year if action isn't taken. Dario Amode has outlined a plan on his website of how the risks can be alleviated. He says governments must unite with developers to slow things down. Our reporter Phoebe Southworth has the details of the CEO's proposal.
4: In every office that is developing AI tools, we need to have a group of independent evaluators in there looking at what's going on. There need to be common safety standards, and countries which are democratic need to be talking to countries that are not to try and get them on the same page and to make AI safer.
2: Three women have appeared in court in connection with arrests at Donald Trump's golf course in Doonbeg, County Clare. One was charged with trespass, while the other two are accused of public order offences. Arsenal have continued their perfect start to the Premier League season with a 2-0 win at Sunderland, but their North London rivals Tottenham still haven't managed a single goal so far, drawing 0-0 at home with Everton. And there's a new US Open tennis champion. Elena Rybakina got past Aryna Sabalenka in three sets at Flushing Meadows. She'll also be confirmed as world number one on Monday.
0: From Bramley to Brighton Hill, Buckskin to Overton.
1: Around the hospital, online at hrbasingstoke.co.uk and across Basingstoke on DAB.

Hello and welcome to Hospital Radio Basingstoke. My name is Terry Firth and this is Looking Back, the show that brings the past to you. And this time we're heading back to the 30th of January 1965, the week thereof. And we're playing you the hits and reading you the news of that week. So as always, I have to change, and the lovely Liz has brought me my outfit. And what have I got? I've got a leather jacket, white t-shirt, jeans, aviation boots, and a Triumph Bonneville.

There you go. What a good record to start on. That was the United States number one over the week of the 30th of January 1965, Downtown by Petula Clark. There were quite a lot of British records in the American chart this week, so a good week for the Brits. Anyway, the national news was dominated by only one thing, and that was the state funeral of Sir Winston Churchill, who had died at the age of 90 earlier in the month. And the state funeral was, of course, televised, and as the newspaper reported at the time, the Churchillian era moved slowly to its close in the streets of London as the people bade farewell to the great man. The world was also there to mourn on Saturday, standing in the cold curbs or watching abroad in countless thousands of little bright screens as the cortege went from Westminster past the former naval person's old office at the Admiralty and so on to the waiting kings and queens and representatives of over 100 nations at St Paul's Cathedral. Churchill's queen and his contemporaries of four generations from his and many other lands came to his parting, the Queen giving precedence to the members of his family as they came out of St Paul's Cathedral after the service. Tributes of ceremonial, rich beyond precedent for a great commoner, told of the love and honour for this great man and his full life's work of 90 years, as well as the sympathy for that still figure at the heart of it all, Lady Churchill. Once before, 20 years ago, Winston Churchill, no longer grim but gay, watched the procession in these streets with the multitude cheering for victory. Now the crowds were silent and the bands played solemn music and the drums were muffled as the minute guns sent town pigeons scattering from the feet of onlookers. Older people had these and other personal memories of the great maker of history, who once said he loved life but did not fear death. Many had waited all night on pavements, some hard by Corporal Hitler's former embassy, others watched from rooftops as the procession entered the city. The white-capped naval men hauled the gun carriage down to the river, where even the jibs of dockside cranes were lowered in salute. So borne in state by land and water through his beloved London, and attended by his family alone at the last, Sir Winston Churchill went to the resting place chosen by himself in the Blenheim countryside of his beginnings. And it wasn't only in London that, of course, people paid their respects. The people of Basingstoke were given an opportunity to pay their own tribute to Winston Churchill at a memorial service held in St Michael's Parish Church on Sunday morning. Headed by the mayor, aldermen and councillors, many hundred of townsfolk filled the ancient church to take part in a moving service that was worthy of the occasion. The congregation included representatives of many organisations in the town. Canon Woodall, in his sermon, referred to the incident recorded of workmen who had entered Sir Winston's room during the dark days of the war to find the great man on his knees. The vicar saying that the secret of Sir Winston's leadership was that he did not overestimate the difficulties because he did not underestimate the power of God. The vicar said that but for Sir Winston's inspired leadership, we should not have the freedom to worship today. The vicar also referred to how the town had been so wonderfully preserved from bomb damage that gave good cause to remember with thankfulness our preservation. Prayers at the service were said by the Archdeacon of Basingstoke and the lessons read by the Reverend P.C. Elkins and the Reverend G. Ralston. An innovation at the service was the playing of a recording of the first movement of Elgar's First Symphony as a civic procession and choir entered the church. At the conclusion of the service, a recording of an American choir singing the Battle Hymn of the Republic was played.

Jerry and the Pacemakers there with Ferry Cross the Mersey, a top 10 hit over the weekend of January the 30th, 1965. A song that Paul McCartney said he always wished he'd written, but he didn't. Jerry Marsden did, and that was from the film Ferry Cross the Mersey, starring Jerry and the Pacemakers. They also had a record in the American top 20, so Jerry was doing pretty well. Now some items of news before we see what the Americans were doing to get rid of all this Beatles stuff in January 1965. Mr. Dennis Healey, Secretary of State for Defence, is to make a further statement today on the withdrawal of Vickers Valiance from Bomber Command, since last week's announcement could not be made to the House of Commons. There can be little doubt that the announcement that the entire fleet was suffering from metal fatigue has impaired confidence in the future of the command, as well as casting suspicion on its operational efficacy. One possible way to make up the loss to the Supreme Allied Commander Europe, brought about by the withdrawal of the Valiant, assigned to him in a full-time tactical role, is to allocate Vulcan Mark 1 bombers to the same duty. The Mark 1 is to be phased out of service, leaving the strategic patrol solely to Mark 2 Victors and Vulcans. The loss of this commitment and the flight refueling duties which Valiant carried out for short-range fighters being sent overseas are said by officials to be the worst consequences of the withdrawal. The strategic bombing side is claimed in Whitehall to be unaffected, though Mr. Healey will be well advised to dispel doubts on this score, which persist among MPs of both parties. The failure of the Vickers Valiant is written down mainly to the fact that it was produced mainly as a five-year aircraft to complete the test programme in time for other makes to benefit from it, and consequently was developed before the science of metal fatigue was really developed. And in Tadley, the parish church of St. Peter in Tadley was crowded to capacity on Sunday for a memorial service for Sir Winston Churchill. Representatives of the Tadley British Legion, with their standard bearer, the parish council and many local organisations were among the congregation. The service was conducted by the rector, the Reverend K.C. Davis, who in his address reminded those present of the debt owed to Sir Winston, and also recalled a meeting with the then Prime Minister when he visited Bristol after heavy bombing during the last war. Captain D. Balcombe and Mr. S. Watmore, chairman of the parish council, read the lessons, and Mr. J. Stockman, British Legion Chairman, read the exhortation. The hymns for the occasion were similar to those chosen for the funeral service at St. Paul's Cathedral in London. The collection would be put towards the fund set up in memory of Sir Winston. Now, we are playing you the hits and reading news from the 30th of January 1965, the week thereof. And by the end of 1964, the Americans were getting a bit fed up, because all these British groups come along with their long hair and their funny accents and taking basically their record sales from them. And so many American groups, they grew their hair, combed it forward, memorised a few minor chords and did this.

In fact, not only did American groups get the minor chords, a little harmonica, and the nice little Hamlet haircuts, they call them, that the Beatles had, they also named themselves in a British way. That was the Beau Brummels with Laugh Laugh. They were the first of the American groups to start having hits after the Beatles had basically demolished the American show business industry. Meanwhile, a couple of items of news before the next record by a lovely Merseybeat group, one of my favourites. And Congolese soldiers entered the grounds of the abandoned Soviet embassy in Leopoldville today after a Russian journalist had been arrested for spying. The troops were seen around the 10-storey apartment building that served as the embassy. The building has been empty since November 1963, when the ambassador and his staff were expelled for subversive activities. But as diplomatic relations between the two countries have never been severed, the embassy is still Soviet territory. Meanwhile, Nicholas Kolkov, a correspondent for the Soviet newspaper Izvestia, was being held tonight by security police. It is alleged he was sent to the Congo to set up a Soviet spy ring. Unconfirmed reports suggest Nicholas Kolkov has begun a hunger strike to protest against his arrest. Now, it's not only in Africa that there are shenanigans, also in Odium. All seven managers of Berryfield's Church of England Primary School in Odium have resigned. Despite exhaustive inquiries to find out the reason for the dramatic action, which causes some disquiet that all is not well at the school, nothing further can be told at this juncture. No one is talking. Assuming there was some important reason why the managers had resigned, information was sought from Hampshire County Council, but the spokesman simply said, no comment. The secretary to the school managers was contacted and said he was unable to reveal the reason for the resignation, but said he would contact the Gazette if he was able to elicit an official statement from the managers. He has not been in touch. Berryfield school headmistress Miss M.E. Carr told another reporter that she could give no information as to why the managers had resigned, and said that as far as she knew, everything was all right at the school. Well, I suppose she ought to know. She is the head teacher. The Gazette then received an anonymous letter signed A Father of Two Living in King Street. The letter said, ask the people concerned, the parents. Take a brief walk along West Street, Buffins Lane or Recreation Road and you would elicit a number of answers to what you choose to describe as a crisis. A talk with the RAF Odeon Wives Group will give you more than you care to publish. However, no information was forthcoming from parents or the RAF Odeon Wives Group. Neither could the father of two living in King Street could be found. There was apparently several fathers of one and one father of three, but no father of two in King Street. So the mystery deepens. Here's the searchers.

The Searchers there with What Have They Done to the Rain. I think it's one of the first folk rock songs because it was a folk tune and they jazzed it up a bit. I always remember their drummer, Chris Curtis, he stood up to drum, which was quite unusual. Still is, as I understand it. They never really had a hit in America, although looking through my time-travelling chart, I can see they were actually at number 4 in America in this week in January 1965 with Love Potion number 9, the Lieber & Stoller record, not released over here. Anyway, you're listening to Looking Back on Hospital Radio Broadcasting. I will now stop babbling and give you an item of news before we do two in a row, two classic soul tunes. In the national news, the Soviet government today took what Western observers said was a remarkable two-stage initiative. The Soviet government issued an implied challenge to the United States by announcing that Mr. Kosygin, the Soviet Prime Minister, will soon make a trip to North Vietnam. A few hours later, Russia made a conciliatory gesture to President Johnson by changing its earlier sharp criticism of his State of the Union message, in which he called for closer Soviet-American contacts, to helpful approval. Mr. Kosygin's visit, it is thought, will inevitably lead to a deepening of the Soviet commitment in North Vietnam and probably to an increase of military assistance, but it was felt that the Kremlin was eager to avoid giving the impression that it was seeking a Korea-type or a Cuba-type confrontation with the United States. In addition, observers drew the conclusion that Mr. Kosygin's mission should be regarded in the concept of the Sino-Soviet conflict, as well as in the light of Soviet-American relations. Hanoi has been clearly leaning towards the ideology of Peking, but it was thought possible that the Kremlin still had hopes of getting the North Vietnamese to attend the March 1st conference of communist parties, which is fiercely opposed to the Chinese. Now we've got two in a row, two classic soul tunes, including two brothers who barely spoke to each other.

There you go. Two soul records from the American chart and the British chart as well. Because the first one you heard was, of course, You've Lost That Loving Feeling by the Righteous Brothers. It was number two in America and number three in Britain, which was surprising because Cilla Black was at number two in Britain with the same song, but it went on to be a number one hit for the Righteous Brothers. They barely spoke to each other off stage. I don't think they liked each other, but they could really sing on stage. The second one you heard, the last one that finished, was Going Out of My Head by Little Anthony and the Imperials. And they were a very, very decent soul group as well, but they didn't have any hits over here, just a few in America, but two good songs all the time. Anyway, coming up next we have the Mop Tops, or the Fabs if you like, but before then, an item of news. At question time in the House of Commons on Tuesday, Prime Minister Harold Wilson faced a barrage of questions from opposition MPs who wanted to know government policy about scientists and engineers who might become redundant as a result of the proposed reduction of research and development on weapons. The Prime Minister stated that the matter was under review by the department's concerned, who are pressing ahead to extend research into the civil field, particularly into the export industries. Mr. Peter Emery, Conservative MP for Reading, put a question to the Prime Minister about AWRE Aldermaston. Do you realise, he asked, that there are considerable rumours at Aldermaston about mass redundancies there? Will you give us the same assurance as your colleagues gave before the election, that there will be no redundancies at Aldermaston? The Prime Minister said he would be prepared to make a statement about Aldermaston if Mr. Emery will put a question on the order paper. Well, we've got another two in a row, and this time it's the Fab Four, or the Beatles as they were known. But first of all, a history lesson for all those young kids, and you can always get your granddads to get out their record collection. In 1965, we bought vinyl. We call them records still, which confuses you, I know. And they had two sides. They had an A side, which was the record they wanted you to buy, which was normally top quality, well produced, and really good. And then there was a B side, which usually wasn't. But with the Beatles, they were so good that people often asked for the B-side. In America, that would count as a sale, and so they counted Beatles A and B-side separately. So sometimes they wouldn't get to number one, but they'd be at number two and four. But in Britain, they didn't. But this week in January 1965, because the Americans didn't count it properly, this record was in the top 20.

There you go. Two from the Beatles, or the Fab Four, as I prefer to call them. John, Paul, George and Ringo. I'm not going to get that wrong. They had had the Christmas number one in America and Britain with I Feel Fine. And they also had a hit out of She's a Woman, which was the B-side. And kids, if you want to know what a B-side looks like, you can get your granddad to pull a few records out for them. Don't call them vinyl. You'll confuse him. Now, some more items were used before a record from the Supremes. And in national news, Mr. Harry Rosenberg, a London diamond merchant, last night reported a theft of diamonds worth an estimated £30,000 as he was driving home from his Hatton Garden office. Mr. Rosenberg told police that at 7:30 p.m. after leaving the office, two men stood in Hatton Garden shining a torch. He thought they were police and stopped his car. One of the men said, "We have reason to believe you have uncustomed goods." He told them he had only his own diamonds and showed them a square black box containing the gems. One of the men took the box, he said, and with his companion escaped in a car parked in Hatton Wall close by. Mr. Rosenberg said at his home in Woodlands, London North West, early today that he was offering a reward of £30,000 for information leading to the recovery of the diamonds. He could not give an exact figure for their value. While Sir Anthony Montague Brown, Sir Winston Churchill's personal secretary, and his wife were attending Sir Winston's funeral on Saturday, their home at Eaton Place, Belgravia, London South West, was raided and jewellery to the value of between £700 and £800 stolen. Lady Brown discovered the theft when she returned from the funeral. And in local news, there was a little bit of low-level hooliganism. 120 tonnes of hay went up in flames 60 feet high in a blaze that broke out in a Dutch barn at Viables Lane, Basingstoke, last Friday. The hay, worth nearly £1,500, was being stored by farmer Mr. Pete Allen for his dairy herd of 80 Guernsey cattle. The fire broke out at lunchtime during a snowstorm and left Mr. Allen with only a week's supply of food for his stock. Two Basingstoke fire crews were called out to the blaze but were unable to save the hay and the barn. The fire took a strong hold very quickly, and heat from the blaze, together with the fear that the bales would break open and fall from the top of the barn, prevented anyone from approaching too close. A man who raised the alarm later told police of two youngsters, probably aged about 10, whom he had seen walking away from the scene of the fire. We've just had the Beatles, and in fact the Beatles were single-handedly responsible for breaking the American market for many British acts. To show you how bad it used to be, She's a Woman and I Feel Fine was the total number of British records that made the American top 10 in 1963. And many American acts had their last hit in 1963, apart from one who we'll hear from later, but many also broke through because of the Beatles, and amongst those was the Tamla Motown stable. And the best known of those, of course, is the Supremes.

There you go. That was the Supremes, originally formed as a sister group to the Temptations, then called the Primes. So they, of course, were called the Primettes, but they made it in their own right as the Supremes. That was a top 10 hit in America and was going to be a big hit in Britain. It had actually just been released on the 30th of January 1965. Now for a bit of sport before we have the last surviving American crooner. In national sport, international sport, in fact, in Roy Emerson, the Wimbledon champion, won the Australian Open tennis final for the third year in succession when he beat his Davis Cup colleague, F.S. Stolle, that's Fred Stolle, in five sets. Emerson had to come back from two sets and 1-3 down in the third with Stolle to serve before winning 7-9, 2-6, 6-4, 7-5, 6-1. Emerson admitted afterwards that he thought the issue was decided when he trailed 1-3 in the third set, but two service breaks allowed him to recover. From then on, he gradually asserted his superiority, and in the fifth set, Stolle's serve let him down. Stolle double-faulted seven times in this set. Emerson's win today gives him another chance to attempt the Grand Slam of the world's Big Four tennis championships. That's all four in 1 year. In the women's competition, the Australian Miss M. Smith played her way into a sixth consecutive Australian singles final by defeating Miss B.J. Moffitt of the United States, 6-1, 8-6. Her opponent in the final will be Miss M.E. Bueno of Brazil, to whom she lost her Wimbledon title last year. Miss Bueno took only 17 minutes to defeat the South African Miss A.M. Van Ziel, 6-2, 6-3, in their semi-final. Well, I did say this was the last one. In 1962, America had hundreds of crooners, all seemingly called Bobby. Then the Beatles arrived at the end of 1963, and this was the last one standing.

There you go. That was the last Bobby Standing, Bobby Vinton, with Mr. Lonely, a record that was going to be an American number one. It was never a hit in Britain. He is best known in America, actually now, rather unfairly, as the last crooner to have a hit before the Beatles had a number one with Blue Velvet, beginning of 1964. Anyway, so, and then sorry, my national health teeth are letting me down again. Just one item of news, and then a couple of classic mod tracks. And it was FA Cup fourth round day on January the 30th, and the holders, West Ham United, were knocked out as they lost 1-0 to Chelsea at the Berlin ground. A goal by Bobby Tambling settled a vibrant and exciting match. Last year's defeated finalists, Preston North End of the second division, were also knocked out of the FA Cup at this stage. Meanwhile, at White Hart Lane, Tottenham Hotspur thrashed Ipswich Town, champions only 3 years ago, but now in the second division, 5-0, with Alan Gilzean and Jimmy Greaves starring. There were some giant killers. Peterborough United knocked out first division Arsenal, and Shrewsbury Town of the fourth division drew with Liverpool at Anfield in front of a crowd of 51,000. Among replays due to be held this week, Everton against Leeds is the pick of the bunch, together with Manchester United against Stoke City. Any of these clubs could reach the final in May. Well, you're listening to Looking Back on Hotspur Radio, Bay Stoke. We're looking back to the 30th of January 1965, and I'm dressed in my rocker finery. Oh my God, here comes some mod!

Well, I saw those mods off, you know, and it's quite easy because you basically get onto your Triumph Bonneville and you run away. Their mobile hairdryer Lambrettas can't keep up with a trumpet, I'll tell you. Anyway, those were two mod classics from 1965. First one you heard was The In Crowd by Dobie Gray, and the second one was Getting Mighty Crowded by Betty Everett. And I have to admit, I liked them both, so I'm actually not that much of a rocker after all. Anyway, some local football, and the question in Hampshire now is, are Fareham Town too good for the Hampshire League? Basingstoke Town certainly think they are after a 7-2 thumping at their hands. Sympathise with goalkeeper Bert Kelly, the unhappiest man in Fareham's goal feast. He saved other shots with less alert or conscientious custodians would have let through in a defeat destined to be heavy. Bert kept this one below double figures. Do not blame Basingstoke's overworked defence. Fareham were dangerous at every raid and did not shame the Camrose team as they suffered their heaviest defeat for years. An early lead for Fareham was followed by a quick Brian Hart equaliser after Keith Eastwell had neatly tricked two defenders. But Basingstoke's moment of glory lasted just 8 minutes. That's all it took for the champions to take the lead again, and after 25 minutes they were 4-1 up, a lead they held to half-time. Fareham could even afford to miss a penalty, and even though Basingstoke scored again through Tony Caswell, a revival was never really on, and Fareham scored three further goals to wrap up the win. Here's Hertfordshire's final on Hospital Radio, Basingstoke.

The Zombies with She's Not There, a hit for them in America. They had more hits in America than they actually had in Britain, but they were Hertfordshire's finest, best known for having 50 O-levels. That's nearly as many as I've got. Well, the next record we play will be the UK number one over the weekend of January the 30th, 1965. But if you were a bit of a Beat fan in Basingstoke, you could have quite a lot to see, as the R&B boom was now in full swing, and the Galaxy Club at the Haymarket Lounge in Basingstoke was offering you the chance to see the following attractions in February 1965. On the 6th of February, the Wearsiders would be playing, and you could see them for a cost of 4 shillings, if you remember, or 5 if you weren't. On the 8th of February, they were proud to present another name for the top of the charts and the Big Beat world as the Yardbirds, featuring a young Eric Clapton on lead guitar, played a set supported by the Evil Eyes. Entrance was an extortionate 6 shillings for members and 7 and 6 for non-members. February saw beautiful all-girl rhythm and blues band group, it's 1965, Goldie and the Gingerbreads play, and the 22nd of February, well, you would have missed the Zombies because they had to pull out because they were touring in America, making millions. But the Pretty Things plus a supporting group would appear for one night only. But we were assured that the Zombies would actually be appearing at the Galaxy Club in the near future. Well, now it is time for the UK number one, and it's a classic, but before I

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2: From the Sky News Centre at 7. One person has died after a passenger ferry lost contact in Indonesia following bad weather. More than 100 people have been rescued in the Java Sea. Tens of others remain missing. Our reporter Graham Stothard is following the story.
3: We know the ship's operator got in touch with the authorities after losing communication with the ship after it ran into bad weather. We know there were 243 people on board, including 30 crew members.
2: The Prime Minister's facing renewed calls to cap political donations. It's after Reform UK received £72 million from two crypto billionaires in just 2 days. The cash is more than the total donated to all UK parties last year. The boss of Anthropic says the artificial intelligence industry needs to slow down over growing fears it'll be misused. Dario Amodei warns that within 6 to 12 months, AI could be capable of leading a swarm that takes over the entire internet. He claims a slowdown could reduce risks and bring a year or two before models reach critical levels of capability. A major fire has broken out for a fifth time in as many years at an historic textile mill in West Yorkshire. Fire and rescue crews were called to Dalton Mills in Keighley last night, with nearby residents evacuated. The listed buildings featured in shows including Downton Abbey and Peaky Blinders. Elena Rybakina has her first US Open title of her tennis career after victory over Aryna Sabalenka. The second seed got past the two-time defending champion in three sets in an enthralling final at Flushing Meadows. Rybakina says she's had great backing at the tournament.
4: I honestly was coming here for last 10 years and it was never successful, nothing close to that. And I mean, it's just incredible, and I'm falling in love in New York more and more. And it's an amazing memory for me. Thank you, guys.
2: And Arsenal are Premier League leaders again. Following 2-0 win at Sunderland, the champions survived a controversial second-half penalty save.
5: From Bramley to Brighton Hill, Buckskin to Overton.
0: Around the hospital, online at hrbasingstoke.co.uk and across Basingstoke on DAB.

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1: Just when you thought it couldn't get any worse, he's back again. Yes, it's Gary Jackson with My Generation. 2 hours of music from the 1960s, lots of features, lots of quizzes, and hopefully plenty of memories. So we'll get started this week with an American singer who only had the one significant hit here in the UK. And it's a song all about taking his temperature. He was, and maybe still is, Keith. And this is 98.6.
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0: This is Gary Jackson with My Generation.
1: That's enough. You're getting too excited. Take something, man. Take something. What? No. What's this? Pickett's Muscular Elixir. Eases stiffness.

0: The sound of New Orleans. Yes, Lee Dorsey and Holy Cow. And we got started this week with Keith and a song called 98.6.
1: Now it's time for the A to Z of the Beatles with Gary Jackson.
0: Michelle, one of Rubber Soul's most memorable songs, was written by Paul McCartney with a little help from the wife of an old school friend. The song was one of McCartney's oldest, having been started in around 1959. He composed the tune on his first ever guitar, a Zenith, which he still owns. As he said, it was okay as a first guitar. Being left-handed, I would play it upside down. Everyone else had right-handed guitars, but I learnt some chords my way up, A, D and E, which was all you needed in those days. I started writing songs because now I could play and sing at the same time. All my first songs were written on the Zenith, songs like Michelle and I Saw Her Standing There. It was on this guitar that I learnt 20 Flight Rock, the song that later got me into the group The Quarrymen.

0: What is a B-side?
1: Well, you see, it's the other side of the record, the one no one ever plays. You know that one?
2: The debut hit single, I believe, for the Nashville Teens, a very underrated band. The B-side was called I Like It Like That.

0: 'cause you're home.
1: Boy, that was a lot louder than the original by John D. Loudermilk. The Nashville Teens and Tobacco Road. And the B-side of that, another cover of a Chris Kenner song, I Like It Like That. As we head to 1969 and a single by Procol Harum that, well, they threw everything into this, including the kitchen sink, and it still didn't make the singles chart. But it's a wonderful song. It's called A Salty Dog.

0: Oh, right in my eye. A Salty Dog by Procol Harum from the album of the same name. No, it wasn't called of the same name. The album was called A Salty Dog as well. I'll get my coat.
1: H-R-B. And here I am up on CCU with Mark. He's a therapy assistant.
2: I support the physiotherapist, making sure that people get up out of bed, help rehabilitate injuries, and making sure people live as independent as possible when they leave hospital. Yeah, I work mainly across E floor, C floor, and CCU and Wessex wards.

0: All your favourites. 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
1: Hello. Oh, obvious I'll puke. Don't you wish you were? Here's the joke. Little boy, snotty little tail rag, right, squashes a butterfly. Splatto. His dad says, you snotty little tail rag. Just for that, you'll have no butter for a month. Next day, he squashes a honeybee. His dad says, you snotty little tail rag. Just for that, no honey for a month. Then his mother walks in, steps on a cockroach. Kid looks at his father and says, will you tell her or shall I?

Great version of This Old Heart of Mine by Tammy Terrell. I'm sure that would have been a hit if the Isley Brothers hadn't got there first with their version. Now, a song that featured a then relatively unknown guitarist called Duane Allman. It was released, I think, a year before the Allman Brothers band made their first album, and then he was off to become, sadly, briefly, a world-renowned guitarist before he was killed in a road accident. But this is Wilson Pickett and his hit version of Hey Jude.

Wilson Pickett and Hey Jude. I might play something by the Allman Brothers later on in the programme, because they made a couple of albums in the 1960s. But now it's Follow That. And this week, it's a Tommy James and the Shondells Follow That. So let's hear the original version of a song Tommy James covered first by the Raindrops.

Tommy James and the Shondells, big hit in the UK, I guess the same in America, a song called Money Money. Before that, Hanky Panky by the Raindrops, a song that Tommy James covered. Now, this is Tony Jackson, who left the Searchers in 1964 for a relatively brief solo career. This should have been huge. Sadly, it sank without trace. I think it's a Goffin and King song as well. This is Tony Jackson and the Vibrations and Stage Door.

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Well, now we've got that sorted out, can we get on? I've got to get home. If my pussy isn't attended to by 8 o'clock, I shall be stroking it for the rest of the evening.

Some great rare Mersey beat there from the Denisons, and a song called You Don't Know What Love Is. The Denisons, like a lot of, one or two other Mersey beat bands, got into the charts at about number 48 with their first release, and that was because everyone in Liverpool bought it, and that was enough to get a record in the 40s in the British charts. But sadly, their success didn't transfer far out of their hometown. Now, I did say I'd play something from the Allman Brothers' first album, and this is from the very album released in 1969, a song called It's Not My Cross to Bear.

0: The Allman Brothers Band from their eponymous first album, 1969, It's Not My Cross to Bear, as we head off to Same Difference, which today is two songs with the title of Come With Me, and we'll start with the highly collectible group, The Sorrows.
1: The Same Difference.
2: It's the same title,
1: but a different tune.

Actually, that's two collectible groups in that feature. The Sorrows started us off, and we finished with The Idle Race, and you may have recognised the voice singing the second song called Come With Me as being from Jeff Lynne, who of course went on to huge success with the Electric Light Orchestra. This was fairly successful in the 60s as well for the Hollies. I think it made... Now, did it make number one? I will check.

0: No, sadly for them, well, not so sadly, it did really well. It stalled at number two. It was I'm Alive that got the Hollies to number one around that part of the 60s. That was called I Can't Let Go, but you can get tablets for it.
1: H-R-B. Matt is enjoying a rare day off, feet up, footy on. But the platelets from his last blood donation are definitely not having a day off.
2: Having cancer is really hard. The chemo makes me feel super tired. I need platelet transfusions a lot. They help me feel a bit better so I can hang out with my friends. Matt doesn't know me, but thanks to giving types like him, I can keep going.
1: By giving blood, you can be there for someone without being there. Save up to three lives in 1 hour. Book now at blood.co.uk.

0: £1,000 in just 2 days. The figure is more than the total received by all UK parties last year. The contributions came from two cryptocurrency billionaires, and Ava Santina Evans, political editor at Politics Joe, wants to know what their motivation is.
1: We're not talking about lots of money here. We're talking about an obscene amount of money. This is the highest donation that has been given to a political party. And, you know, that there is an argument that not, you know, money doesn't come for free. It does come, arguably, with strings attached. People aren't just simply benefactors who want to hand over a lot of cash.
0: One person's died and dozens are missing after a passenger ferry lost contact with authorities in Indonesia. The vessel was carrying 240 people in the Java Sea. More than 100 have been rescued. Elon Musk and Sam Altman are backing a call from the head of Anthropic to have permanent third-party reviewers inside leading AI companies. Dario Amodes raised concerns the tech could take over the entire internet within a year. An historic building featured in Downton Abbey and Peaky Blinders has caught fire for the fifth time in 5 years. Emergency crews were called to Dalton Mills in Keighley last night, with nearby residents evacuated. Celine Dion was brought to tears last night as she returned for her first full live show in almost 6 years. The singer performed to a sold-out crowd of tens of thousands in Paris. She's battling a rare neurological disorder that impacts her ability to walk and use her vocal cords. These fans gave their reaction post-concert.
2: I felt the love and respect, the eager waiting that we've been doing for 6 years.
3: It was just so emotional. She had tears in her eyes when she first came on. The whole concert, she gave it her all, and we were all behind her.
4: She didn't shy away from what she'd suffered.
0: And Elena Rybakina is the new US Open champion. She got past Aryna Sabalenka in 3 sets of Flushing Meadows. That's the latest.
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8: He could be such a nice boy if he could only learn to overcome his basic shyness.

The continent of Atlantis was an island which lay before the Great Flood in the area we now call the Atlantic Ocean. So great an area of land that from her western shores those beautiful sailors journeyed to the south and the North Americas with ease in their ships with painted sails. To the east, Africa was her neighbor, across a short strait of sea miles. The great Egyptian age is but a remnant of the Atlantean culture. The antediluvian kings colonized the world. All the gods who play in the mythological dramas, in all legends from all lands, were from fair Atlantis. Knowing her fate, Atlantis sent out ships to all corners of the earth. On board were the 12. The poet, the physician, the farmer, the scientist, the magician, and the other so-called gods of our legends, though gods they were. And as the elders of our time choose to remain blind, let us rejoice and let us sing and dance and ring in the new. Hail Atlantis!

0: A very wide style of music available in the 1960s, particularly when you include the period before the Beatles arrived, which we're going to look at shortly, in fact in a minute. We started off this section with Donovan and a song called Atlantis, and followed that with the Alan Bounds set, very popular with the mods in the 1960s, and a song called Emergency 999. Now, as previously mentioned, three before the Beatles, and we'll start this triple with a Joe Meek band, The Outlaws, and a song called Sue's Serenade.
1: The dance set's warmed up. Now it's time for three before the Beatles.

0: Three before the Beatles there then. We started off with the Outlaws and Sue's Serenade. We followed that with Stan Getz and Charlie Bird and Disafinado. And finished off with Shane Fenton and the Fentones, British rock and roll band, and I'm a Moody Guy. And the jingle was right. We didn't hear a lot of Shane Fenton after the Beatles came along, but we did in another respect, because in the 1970s, he reinvented himself during the glam rock period as Alvin Stardust and went on to great success in the 1970s.
1: This is HRB.
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0: special delivery, a burn. Were you expecting one? A burn?
1: Hello, everybody, peeps. Very nice of you all to come and see me on visiting time.

Sonny and Cher, and an early recording of theirs which made the charts after they'd started having, I think a big hit with I Got You, Babe. That was called Baby Don't Go. Before that, The Small Faces and Don't Stop What You're Doing. Great band, The Small Faces, as were The Yardbirds. And this is a late Yardbirds single that was released. Not sure it was released in the UK. Certainly in America, Little Games was available on a 45.

0: the Yardbirds and Little Games, which was available both sides of the Atlantic, a 1967 single for the Yardbirds. Now we're going back to the vintage tunes and a version of a Carl Perkins song by Pee Wee King.
1: Here are this week's vintage tunes. God Save the King. King, King, King, King, King.
2: Well, there's one for the money, two for the show.

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A tear fell when you told me

Pee Wee King's slower, more swing version of Blue Suede Shoes started off the Vintage Shoes, followed by Teresa Brewer's version of A Tear Fell, a song that was also covered later in the 1960s by The Searchers.

0: the Searchers, who covered A Tear Fell and their version of Four Strong Winds.
1: 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The HRB Diary.
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rare northern soul track there from the Sharpies, and a song called Do the 45. This was a 45, and if it was in a stack of records on your Dan set, it might have sounded like this. Who is that and what's the song? Don't bother contacting the studio because I'll play it for you in about 10 to 15 minutes time. Here it is again. Big hit for a duo, and the band containing the duo still plays that in concert today. Grace Slick and the Great Society now, before the Jefferson Airplane performed Something to Love on record, they did it first.

0: Grace Slick and the Great Society, and a song called Someone to Love.
1: Hey, Barney, you want to know something?
2: What's that, Fred?
1: This next record's so old, it was a hit when we were around.

0: Fred.
1: Hey, shut up and listen. This is Gary Jackson. He's Britain's number one.
2: The great Jesse.

That's the Equals, and I can't let you go. Before that, Paul Evans and his version of Seven Little Girls Sitting in the Backseat, a song that may be better known in the UK as being by the Avons. Now, the classic sound of Motown with the classic sound of the Four Tops.

0: The Four Tops, they still can't help themselves, even after all this time. Thanks very much for keeping me company. Hope you can join me same time next week for another look back at the 1960s. And I'll leave you with the answer to the slip disc, which was the one and only hit for the Merseys. Two guys in the Mersey Beats, and a song called Sorrow.
1: That's the slipped disc. Put a half crown on it on the dance set, and it sounds like this.

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1: This is Neil Ogden. I'm back on the air today at 1:30 for the Sound of Sunday. So get your requests in. 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I will see you live later at 1:30.
2: And here I am up on CCU with Mark. He's a therapy assistant.
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1: Around the hospital, online at hrbasingstoke.co.uk and across Basingstoke on DAB. 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
2: From the Sky News Centre at 9. There are growing calls for a cap on political donations after Reform UK was gifted £72 million from two

0: went missing in Indonesia's Java Sea. One person's died. The vessel lost contact during bad weather. Officials say more than 100 people have been rescued so far. A major fire has broken out for a fifth time in as many years at an historic textile mill in West Yorkshire. Fire and rescue crews were called to Dalton Mills in Keighley last night, with nearby residents evacuated. Tennis, and Elena Rybakina is the new US Open champion. She got past Aryna Sabalenka in three sets at Flushing Meadows. And Arsenal made it four wins from four to start their Premier League title defence with a 2-0 victory at Sunderland. The champions goalkeeper David Raya saved a second-half penalty with the scores level at 0-0. But boss Mikel Arteta says in his view the decision to award the spot kick was unacceptable.
1: I watched it 20 times and I cannot find a way to understand how even think to give a penalty in that situation or the way the VAR has to intervene.
0: North London rivals Tottenham were held 0-0 to remain within a top-flight goal this season. And Liverpool against Fulham also ended goalless, while Chelsea drew 2-2 with newly promoted Hull. That's the latest. I'm Jenny Barr.
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4: 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Buckle up, button down. This is your weekly dose of glorious, glorious chaos. And we are coming in hot.

This week, ladies and gentlefolk, we are diving headfirst into Too Good Too Bad, featuring none other than Captain Kirk. Oh yes, Captain Kirk. Yes, that Captain Kirk. Or at least the man who once wore a red shirt and pretended to be him. More on that later. We have a little situation. Our Connect Four conundrum is still unsolved. It's still mocking you. It's still mocking us. Still sat there like a smug board game that knows the answers and refuses to share. So we're running it one more time. Listen carefully, write it down, send it in to the station you're listening to us on right now. And if you get it right, you will win, apart from our undying admiration, a Pocket Four Connect game. Our featured artist this week is Michael Groth, who is sharing some new music, and we are going to remind you of his ridiculously successful time on the telly box. We have the family trivia quiz, and the theme this week is food. So if you know your rhubarb from your rubble, your gazpacho from your guacamole, then you'll certainly be fine with this quiz. And we have, well, we're going to play lots of comedy this week, but we are going to mention the wonderful Jimmy Cricket, because he left us, and what a gloriously silly, utterly delightful man he was. Remember the wellies, the catchphrases, the beautiful daft innocence of it all. We'll be playing some of his finest moments as well. Are you not entertained? Well, we will keep it eclectic to kick you off with the Overtones, Orleans, and a track from Alan Price. Eclectic or what?

Okay, let's get right into it. We're going to start off with our Connect Four conundrum, and we're going to start off by talking about failure. Not our failure, obviously, because we're flawless. We're absolutely flawless. No, I'm talking about your failure. Because for weeks now, we've been playing our little game, the Connect Four conundrum. And for weeks now, all you Popmeisters have been spectacularly wrong. Now, let me remind you how this works. We play four tracks. You find the connection. It's that simple. We've had the connection so clever, they'd make a Quizmaster Week. Remember the Diamonds connection? That was four songs, and they all featured diamonds, or singers called diamonds, so that was a connection. You got that one. Well done. Gold star. Then we got tricky. We asked four songs, and they were all sung by the same lead singer. Now, that was a little bit trickier. That was the legendary Tony Burrows. You know, the man who was in more bands than I've had hot dinners. And you still didn't get that one. You didn't get that one. And I understood that was quite hard. You really needed to know your music to know that Tony Burrows, actually, at one time on Top of the Pops, changed his costume three times on the same show and sang with three different bands. That's how tricky that question was. But last week, we gave you four tracks. And again, not a single correct answer. So we've decided to make it easier for you, genuinely easier, because clearly we've overestimated the collective brain power of our Popmeisters. Oh, we have. Normally, they get everything we put in front of them, but not obviously this one. So what we've done is we've swapped out Dolly Parton for Barbra Streisand. Same question, same connection type, but we're giving you a fighting chance. So listen up carefully, write it down, and for the love of all that is musical, do not send us "They're All Sung by Women," because I will personally read out on air what you said and mock you mercilessly. No. What we need you to do is tell us what the connection is, drop us a line at the station you're listening to us on right now, or alternatively, you can drop me a line at the studio at studio@the-weekend-magazine.com. Now, the connection will become obvious, so we'll kick you off with the four tracks, then we'll come back and tell you what they are. Connect Four. One connection, four songs. Here we go.

0: apart from being four great tracks sung by divas, those are also your Connect Four tracks. You had Guilty this week, sung by Barbra Streisand. You had Immortality, sung by diva Celine Dion. Chain Reaction by Diana Ross. And If I Can't Have You, Yvonne Alleman. What do those four tracks have in common? If you can tell us that, we'll send you a brand new pocket Connect Four. Here's Jimmy Cricket.
1: Ladies and gentlemen, come here. I got the taxi tonight. He said that'll be £8. I said I've only got £7.50. Could you reverse back a bit? You've got to be one jump ahead in show business these days, haven't you, ladies and gentlemen? Come here twice. I rang up Director Inquiries. He said, your call may be recorded. So I sang two songs and now I'm waiting for the CD. Any day now, it's going to be coming. I rang up home last week. It was an answering machine. It was me telling myself I wasn't in. So I left a message telling me I'd speak to myself whenever I got in. Ladies and gentlemen, what do you think of these sat-navs for the car, eh? I'd be lost without mine. Eh? Oh, but there's more. I was driving along and I was passing the zoo and she said, burr left. I mean, how accurate is that? Eh? Thank you, ladies and gentlemen. You're very, very welcome. There's some funny people about these days, isn't there? Come here, lean over. A fella knocked my door. He said, I'm your new next door neighbor. I said, that's funny, I haven't moved anywhere. Hey? Well, who are these people? And that night, he came into my house. Yeah, he came in the back door because I was facing the front door. That's him tapping me on the shoulder. Well, it's my hand doing an impression of it. Well, it's identical. He said, how many rolls of wallpaper did you take to do your living room? I said, 12. He was in a week later. He said, I've got 2 rolls left over. I said, so have I. Well, you try your best to help people, don't you, ladies and gentlemen? He ran into my house one morning. Yeah, it was morning because it was dark the night before. He said, I was going to the newspaper shop and your dog went for me. I said, well, he's never went to the newspaper shop for me. I wish he would go. And there's more about the next door neighbor. I came home one night, yeah, and he was outside his door. He lives here and I live there. He said, where have you been? I said, the cemetery. He said, who's dead? I said, they all are. I rang up the optician. He's no good. He told me he couldn't see me. Hey? Well, what sort of an optician's that? He said, have your eyes ever been checked? I said, no, they've always been this color. Hey? He said, it's 2 pairs of glasses for the price of 1. I said, I can't wear 2 pairs of glasses at once. He said, no, the second pair is if you lose the first. I said, what happens if I lose the second pair first? He said, well, put the first ones on, have a look for the second pair.
0: Jimmy Cricket went home aged 80. Very funny man. Ace of Base, and then we've got Too Good, Too Bad.

0: Too Bad. The worst of songs versus the best.
1: All right, now it's time for Too Good, Too Bad. And this is where we play two songs. Normally, we play one that we think is exceptionally good, absolutely fantastic, brilliantly produced, brilliantly sung, great lyrics, whatever. And then we contrast that with a song that really is really too bad. Now, last week, we did something that we think you enjoyed. We played two songs that were equally challenging, and we said, well, you choose which is too bad. And we're going to do the same again this week. And we've got two talk singers for you. Two guys who think that talking in a gravelly voice is a rather good way to present a song. I have my opinions on which song is better, but there definitely would be candidates in the future for Too Good, Too Bad, where we contrast a good song with a bad song. The first song we're going to play you is by a country singer called Paul Ritchie. Kind of modern song, this, and it's called The Devil Inside. The Devil Made Me Do It. The Devil Inside. That's by Paul Ritchie. Now, the second song is by someone that is truly famous. A very, very famous voice indeed. Fantastic speaking voice. He's done Shakespeare. None other than Captain Kirk himself, William Shatner. I bet you didn't know. He had a fine singing voice. Well, so Paul Ritchie, The Devil Inside, and then William Shatner with his version of the classic, The Spirit in the Sky, A Spirit in the Sky. 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This week's Too Good, Too Bad. Enjoy.

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He's quiet and tall, Wall Street Journal and all, a studying businessman gray. And he ain't even gone, and her mind's working on what we'll do while her man is away.

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1: I'm the clerk at the store, or the neighbor next door, or a cowboy that sang her a song.
0: 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I'm the lust she can't hide. 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

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Was it Paul Ritchie? Was that the bad one, The Devil Inside? Or was it William Shatner, Captain Kirk himself, with his version of Spirit in the Sky? Here's Vonda Shepherd.

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1: Right.
2: Ah, Mr. Pilkington, and how are we today?
1: Yeah, I'm all right, Doctor. Yeah, I've just come for my checkup.
2: Okay, then. Pop your pants off.
1: What?
2: Just pop your pants off.
1: Well, I've got to take my pants off.
2: Well, because I have to pop my finger up your...
1: Pop my what?
2: To check your prostate gland.
1: Don't worry about it.
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1: You can check that out if I get any symptoms.
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1: I'm really
2: and have a feel.
1: Just
2: don't worry about it.
1: Is that it?
2: Yeah.
1: It's not that bad.
2: No.
3: I don't know why he was worried. You probably saved his life there.
1: Does he have to be here?
2: He's just a mate. Don't worry about him. He's just watching me at work.
4: For more information, visit the Prostate Cancer Charity website. Real men know all about it.

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2: From the Sky News Centre at 10. Reform UK's Robert Jenrick has denied the party's latest donors are receiving anything in return. Two cryptocurrency billionaires gifted £72 million in just 2 days, prompting calls for the Prime Minister to cap all political donations. The party's already under scrutiny about its finances, but Mr Jenrick insists this is all above board.
3: I am the Shadow Chancellor of Reform, and I have never spoken to either of these individuals about cryptocurrency. They've asked nothing in return for their donations. You know, we're not like the Tory party that hands out knighthoods and peerages.
2: Anthropic's boss has warned AI could take over the entire internet within a year if action isn't taken. Dario Amodei has outlined a plan on his website of how the risks can be alleviated. He says governments must unite with developers to slow things down.

0: following an inquiry. Elena Rybakina has cemented her status as world tennis number one by lifting the US Open title. She got past two-time defending champion Aryna Sabalenka in three sets in New York. And Arsenal are Premier League leaders again following a 2-0 win at Sunderland. The champions survived a controversial second-half penalty save. No win again, though, for North London rivals Tottenham.
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It's time for this week's featured artist. This is where we dig into the glittering, slightly ridiculous, and utterly brilliant careers of people you've heard of and sometimes may not always realize the range of stuff they've done. And this week is special because we're talking about a man I actually know him really well. Mike Groth is our featured artist. After this, Our World, written by the man himself.

0: always liked that track. Anyway, we're going to talk about Mike. Mike Groth. Michael Groth, and if you've watched British television, slept on a bed, or vacuumed a carpet in the last 30 years, you owe this man, well, at least a nod. Now let me paint you a picture. Michael, we'll call him Michael, started his career on That's Life, you know, the programme with Esther Ransom, BBC's mammoth consumer show with zillions of viewers. That's more people than watch the moon landing. Well, maybe not, but it's close. That's Life. He was young, charming, good-looking. I hated him.
1: A few weeks ago, on a horrible, wet, windy day, I was taking the bus number 110 from Tunstall to Grangetown. But when I got to the bottom of Lichmere Road, the driver said I had to get off.
2: At this point here, Mrs. Kerr said...
1: But I haven't got where I'm going yet.
2: The driver said...
3: Oh, but I have. This is as far as the 110 goes.
2: Mrs. Kerr said...
1: Well, what bus do I catch next, then?
3: The 111.
1: Will I have to wait long for it?
3: No, I shouldn't think so.
1: Oh, good.
3: In fact, you'll have to run to catch it.
1: Oh, you mean it's there already?
3: It is.
1: Oh, I can't see it. Where is it?
3: You're on it.
2: It was before the drought, so Michael looked like Lady Chatterley's gardener. Oh!
4: Rest you television fans, and welcome one and all. Director General sent me to invite you to

0: you to Heidi Hyde.
1: Michael, on the other hand, wasn't quite such a natural behind the supermarket.
0: Well, now, have I got a job for you, a simple mailing job. You can earn yourself £100 at home beside the hob. You just send me off your name and I will tell you what to do. Oh, you can't believe the fortune that is going to come to you.
2: Do you remember me? Nose in the middle, two ears. Come on, you must remember. The week's mystery picture was taken by Mary Arnold of something going on a roof in Rustington.
3: Oh, I had a farm, now he's feeling sad. They say he's got to close the farm, they've gone barking mad.
2: He rang me 3 weeks ago because he said he needed an accountant, and he came round to my house for dinner. Charming man, drank a bottle of my whiskey. He said the Quran allowed him to do that as long as he didn't actually buy the whiskey himself.

0: and clearly had no fear of public speaking. So then what does he do next? He's on that program 13 years. He's on telly all over the place for years. Well, wouldn't you just know it, he ends up presenting the Queen's 60th birthday party live from Buckingham Palace. No big deal. Just chatting with Her Madge while the world watches. Then he pops over to the Albert Hall to host the Smirnoff Fashion Awards, because apparently royalty and fashion go hand in hand in the world of Michael Groff. He ends up interviewing Smokey Robinson, Michael Douglas, Richard Branson, take that, Joan Collins. Basically, if you've got an A-lister with a pulse, Michael's probably in the chat with him. And if you're lucky, he's also appeared on Blankety Blank, you probably caught him on that, Celebrity Squares, or Noel's House Party. Now, kids, that basically is the 90s version of a full house on the celebrity bingo card. Remember, there was no social media back then. So that's presenting. He was telly royalty for well over a decade. But that's where it gets interesting, because Michael isn't just a face. He's also a voice. Bring me
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0: So that warm, friendly, I'm here to help you, make you feel good about your life choices voice, well, that's him. For 4 years, he was the sole voice of Dreams Beds, every advert, every radio spot. If you bought a mattress in the mid-2000s, Michael basically tucked you in. He's also been the reassuring presence behind Sharks vacuums, I've got one of them, P&O Ferries, John Lewis, and the cooperative funeral care, which means he's seen you through life's highs, lows, and everything in between. I got to know him when I was part of, I was leading the technical team back in Clarion TV days, and also set up Global Radio 1, where Mike co-hosted the AM show with his old mucker, Adrian Mills, who's another one of That's Life legends, the That's Life program legends. And it was Global Radio 1's number one show. Lots of chat, lots of gossip, lots of great music. You know, the works. But wait, there's more. Because Michael, my friends, is not just a presenter and a voiceover. He's a musician, he's a producer, and a composer. He runs Big Mouth Productions, which sounds like a comedy sketch, but is actually a very successful music and voiceover production company. He's written theme tunes for Blues and Twos, which is on television ITV for donkey's years. The Big Breakfast, Sid's Heroes, Channel 4 documentaries, are you getting the message? HTV's The Garden, and he's written quiz show themes. And he's been heard all over Europe and the Far East. He even produced 4 library music CDs for Chapel's Music, so that way, if you're in a studio and you wanted to download a tune, he's got bunches of those tunes as well. And if you think that's impressive, get this. Back in his rock and roll days, he toured with a band called Trickster, which was a Jet Records band. He supported Boston on their European tour. And I even won a cheese. Oh, yeah. I won a cheese at Trivial Pursuits because they asked the question, who was it that used to be in That's Life that also played with Blue Mink? Yeah, it was Mike Groff. I happen to know that. Everybody was looking at me thinking, how the heck did he know? Well, you know, you either have it or you don't. That was Mike Groff. He's a very, very talented musician. Now, Michael's about to release an album. So here we have 3 tracks to give you an example of the man's talent. He may have been Mr. Telly, but he's still going strong. And I am definitely here for it. 3 tracks from Mike Groff.

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1: You're riding with me, Richard J. Hanna, here with The Weekend Magazine, and we're in the middle of our feature on Michael Groth, who's our featured artist this week. We played Our World at the top of hour two. We also played Jesse, How Badly Do You Want It? And this is Not Over You.

We don't want for much, man. As long as we can have access to one drawer. That's all we really need, one drawer. The man drawer. This isn't a drawer that we will earmark early on. A drawer will become available. We will tentatively inquire as to its usage. Darling, are you going to be using this drawer? No, can I have it? Can I have it? This will be my man drawer. And that's our little zone in the house. And we fill it with things that we think we need. There will be light bulbs in this drawer. If a light bulb goes in the home, man will check his drawer for stock. Let me see if I have that light bulb in stock at the moment. There will be batteries of indeterminate life scattered through the man drawer. When a battery runs out, we don't throw it away. We're too lazy for that. Just fling it at the man drawer. Adds a little bit of excitement next time we try to find a battery. There'll be instructions for appliances we don't even own anymore. They'll be in the man drawer. Sometimes wedging it shut. Foreign currency. That's a huge part of my man drawer. Sometimes not even in circulation anymore. We just can't throw money away. If France ever relinquished the euro and go back to the franc, come to me. I have many francs in my man drawer. Alongside keys from homes I don't even live anymore. There's something too mysterious about a key. You can't just discard it in the bin. I don't know what you do, key. Stay in the man drawer. With the radiator bleeding key, is there a more masculine device? The radiator bleeding... What does that do, Daddy? I will tell you when you're old enough. We feel at our most manly when we're bleeding radiators. I'm going to bleed some radiators and then pop up to the loft and then do some measuring. We love a bit of measuring. It's not the measuring, it's the flick back that makes us feel manly. It's not that bit in as much as... Yeah! Allen keys in the man drawer. Every time we assemble something, it's like a little trophy. I did that, I built that, and this is the Allen key to prove it. I always want to inscribe it. I assembled this Helmsblug side table, 1998. You will live in the man drawer, alongside leads we don't understand. Sometimes a lead, you don't quite understand it. If everything seems to work without this lead, what does this lead do? It has a yellow bit and a red bit and a white bit. While I decide your fate, you live in the man drawer. With mobile phones from history, we can't throw away mobile phones. They look too exciting and technological. You live in the man drawer next to the leads, I don't understand. And takeaway menus, despite the fact I've ordered the same takeaway for the 9 years I've been with my wife. Every time we get a takeaway, I go to the man drawer, I get the menu, we peruse it before concluding, let's get the same thing we've got every time. What is it we are preparing ourselves for with the man drawer? What do we think might happen? Perhaps an anonymous phone call in the middle of the night? You stay there, darling, I will take the call. Hello, who is it? Listen very carefully. I'm listening. What do you want from me? I need you to go to your old home via the side gate. Do you still have the key? Bear with me. I believe I do. I've got the key. What else? There will be an elderly man awaiting you. Fine, you must pay him in drachma. Ha! No trouble at all. I have many drachma from my Corfu holiday, 88. He will have with him an Argos toaster, circa 1998. Do you have any idea how it operates? Are you kidding? I've been holding on to those instructions for 10 years. Slightly coffee-stained. I've got the instructions, I've got the jackhammer, I've got the key. What else could you possibly throw at me? This is an odd request. I'm prepared for it. I need 9 AAA batteries that don't work. Fuck off, I've got 14. I've got the batteries, I've got the jackhammer, I've got the instructions. What else do you want? Then you must order a Chinese on a Nokia 3210. Easy. Two of those. When do you want this done? Tomorrow? That's Friday. I can't. Traffic's a nightmare.

Okay, we're going to slip birthdays in. We always do. And we've got half a dozen or so to get in for you. And we've got a birthday and a wedding anniversary to bring to your attention. I'm going to start this week with an apology to Elaine Day. We hurriedly mentioned you last time, Elaine, but this time we're going to mention you in full. Elaine Day had a birthday last week. We mentioned her last week, but we only mentioned her in passing. So big mention, Elaine Day. Happy birthday for last week. You're from Hawley in Sussex. I was looking at the picture we have of you and then noticed the year you were born. I have to say, whatever you're using, that monkey gland cream makes you look remarkably good, girl. Oh, my goodness, you're not wrinkling at all. So, because one shouldn't mention a lady's age, you're looking very, very good. So happy birthday, Elaine. I hope you had a grand time. Sticking with one from last week, and just to mention James Stevens, we were at, me and She Who Must Be Obeyed, were at his 40th party in Ware. He was 40, and we turned up at Ware. That's not Ware, that's W-A-R-E in Hertfordshire, at a lovely Greek taverna. Really, really well done. Bit small, bit bijou, but really, really well put together. The food was fantastic. So, James, once again, a big mention for you on your 40th birthday. Now let's get on to... and by the way, I'll play some Paolo Nutini for you. So let's get on with birthdays. This week we've got Rosie Clark, formerly of St Albans out there in Hertfordshire, now living in Shrewsbury. You are 40 plus VAT. Happy birthday, Rosie. We're going to go out to Oslo to family members, to the Douglas family, where Leon, who is a mere stripling, I think, 26. Happy birthday to you, still running. Well done, Leon. But you've got lots and lots of competition because you come from a family of runners, including Quincy. Quincy, who used to run 800 metres for Oslo back in the day. So Quincy and Leon, birthdays a day apart. Happy birthday to you this week. We're going to go off to Huntingdon, to Auntie Anna Jordan, Auntie Anna to everybody. And Auntie Anna is 85 years young out there in Huntingdon, from all the family and the extended family. Big happy birthday to you, still going strong at 85. We're going to shoot right up to the top of the country, to Beedale in North Yorkshire, and to Bryony. We're saying happy birthday to you, still in your 30s, Bryony. I've got training shoes older than you. Big, big happy birthday up there, Beedale in North Yorkshire. And finally, we're going to go to Claire and Christian Hedges. It's happy birthday to Claire, who is 40. And to Christian and to Claire, happy anniversary, 12 years. 12 years, 12 blissful years, I'm sure. So, happy anniversary to you. And to Claire, happy birthday. So we're going to play three tracks now, including a Paolo Nutini track. And those tracks go out to Elaine Day down there in West Sussex, James Stevens, Rosie Clark, Leon Douglas, Quincy Douglas, Auntie Anna, Bryony Nicol, Claire Hedges, and also congratulations to Claire and Christian on their 12th wedding anniversary.

to San Francisco, she must have lost her way. Posting a poster of Pancho and Cisco one California day. She says she believes in a Robin Hood and brotherhood and colors of green and gray.

Three great tracks there. Paolo Nutini, Last Request. Owen Paul with Favourite Waste of Time. And then Arizona, a track you don't hear too often. Mark Lindsay from 1969. We're going to stick with 60s to play us out. But just to say, if you want to know any of the tracks, whether they're original, whether there are guests, well, just write in to the radio station you're listening to right now and we'll send you a list. Coming up in the next hour, we're going to do the trivia quiz, and that's going to be based on food. Also, we've got a little bit of news about original music and what Australia is doing about artificial intelligence, and About Time 2, and everybody should copy. More about that coming up in the next hour.

0: This is Neil Ogden back on the air today at 1:30 for the Sound of Sunday. So get your requests in. 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I will see you live later at 1:30.
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2: From the Sky News Centre at 11. There's a warning an artificial intelligence swarm could take over the internet within a year. Dario Amodei, the boss of AI firm Anthropic, is urging companies to slow the rate at which they develop the capabilities of models. But our technology correspondent Roland Manthorpe explains why this is unlikely to happen.
3: The Chinese are releasing AI models which are nearly as good as the Americans and are generally cheaper. They've got a real market, especially in tech. And how do you pause without the Chinese models catching up? This is the core of the challenge.
2: Reform UK insists its two latest donors have not asked for anything in return for their multi-million pound gifts. There are growing calls for a cap on all political donations after the party was given a record £72 million from two cryptocurrency billionaires in just 2 days. Shadow Foreign Secretary Tom Tugendhat has concerns.
4: This appears to be very focused on the crypto industry, and the crypto industry has got many supporters, I know, including in Iran, where they use it to buy weapons from Venezuela, including in Russia, where they use it to launder money in order to pay agents around Europe.
2: Six people are known to have died after an Indonesian passenger ferry lost contact with authorities in the Java Sea. More than 100 have been rescued. The ship was carrying 243 people. The head of the TUC says he'll be calling for a tax on banks to pay for a social tariff on energy bills at their annual conference, which starts later. Paul Novak claims the move would save low and middle income homes around £560 a year on gas and electricity. Celtic manager Martin O'Neill says police have

0: The nation's peak music body, ARIA, will ban AI-generated songs from the Aussie charts from Friday. The move praised by artists who've campaigned against the technology, claiming it's costing livelihoods.
1: There's the 1989 Madonna hit. And then there's the modern day version. When you call my name, it's like a little DJ Josh Farwas's Like a Prayer cover was the most played song on Australian radio last month, sparking industry uproar over its sound, later credited to artificial intelligence.
2: I look at you, looking at me.
3: Tell Suno to make it better.
4: I look at you, looking at me.
5: Fully AI-generated tracks will no longer be eligible for the ARIA charts.
1: Aussie music body ARIA today taking a hardline stance on the technology.
5: Tools that have been trained on copyright-protected material without any licence or any permission.
6: No way should AI be involved. It's crap.
1: It's a win for creatives like Mitch Thomas, who've campaigned against AI.
7: If every human artist now has to compete with machines and AI, it's going to dilute their royalty stream that they're receiving.
1: AI-assisted music remains eligible. For example, where humans write a song and perform the lead vocals with computer-generated backing vocals. AI production tools are also allowed, like the use of drum machines to generate percussion sounds.
6: Every now and then someone sends me a song using my lyrics with AI. I tell them to go and, you know what.
1: Abby Guerin,
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It's the family trivia quiz, and where would we be with a weekend magazine without a trivia quiz? An opportunity for people to slam down their pens and pencils and say, that's not right, and storm out. Oh yeah, happens all the time. This week, we're going to do food. And so I'm going to ask you 10 questions on the topic of food, and then later on in the show, I'm going to give you 10 answers. This is not for prize. This is for bragging rights. This is just for bants. All right? So just write down your answers, yell at the television, the radio, your phone, wherever you happen to be listening to me on right now, and we'll just see how you go. Okay, I'll play along. I'm not going to look at the answers. I'll have a go at the end with you. Question number one. Carolina Reaper, Naga Viper, and Peach Ghost Scorpion are all types of what? Carolina Reaper, Naga Viper, and Peach Ghost Scorpion are all types of what? Question number two. Devils on horseback are oysters wrapped in bacon. Is that true or false? Devils on horseback are oysters wrapped in bacon. True or false? Question number three. What food is a tourophile a connoisseur of? A connoisseur of. Can't even say the second word. What food is a tourophile a connoisseur of? One more time. What food is a tourophile a connoisseur of? Question number four. In 2013, Lay's, who were part of Walkers, brought out limited edition crisps covered in milk chocolate in the USA. Is that true or false? In 2013, Lay's, which is Walkers to you and me, brought out limited edition crisps covered in milk chocolate in the USA. Is that true or false? Please let it be true. Please let it be true. Question number five. There are five basic types of pastry, including the short crust, phyllo, and choux. What are the other two? Oh, good question. Here's a pastry question if you've been watching Bake Off. There are five basic types of pastry, including short crust, phyllo, and choux pastry. What are the other two? Question number six. Wasabi and horseradish are from the same species of plant. Is that true or false? Wasabi and horseradish are from the same species of plant. Is that true or false? Question number seven. Three to go. What is head cheese traditionally made from? And please, no jokes. No jokes. Let's keep it. This is a family show. Question number seven. What is head cheese traditionally made from? Moving on. Question number eight. Traditional Cornish pasties used to have meat and vegetables at one end and fruit in the other. Is that true or false? Traditional Cornish pasties used to have meat and vegetables at one end and fruit in the other. Is that true or false? Question number nine. One more to go after this. Which popular spread gets its name from a French cooking container? Which popular spread gets its name from a French cooking container? And the final question, question number 10. I'm not going to read them again. A cluster of bananas is called a hand, and an individual banana is called a finger. Is that true or false? A cluster of bananas is called a hand, and an individual banana is called a finger. Is that true or false? Write down your answers. And after these three, we'll get back to you with those all important... Well, we'll reveal the answers right after these three.

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1: All right, now it's time for the trivia all-important answers, and our theme this week was food. We asked you 10 questions, 10 fiendishly difficult questions, and said, we'll see how you'll go with these. Question number one. We said Carolina Reaper, Naga Viper, and Peach Ghost Scorpion are all types of what? They're all types of what? Carolina Reaper, Naga Viper, and Peach Ghost Scorpion are all types of what? Give yourself a point if you put down chilies or chili peppers. Chili peppers are hot. Chili peppers. Question number two. Devils on horseback are oysters wrapped in bacon. Was that true or false? Give yourself a mark if you said true. Question number three. What food is a turophile, T-U-R-O-P-H-I-L-E, turophile, a connoisseur of, and is a connoisseur of cheese, Gromit? He's a connoisseur of cheese. A turophile is a connoisseur of cheese. He loves cheese. Question number four. In 2013, Lay's, Orcas to you and me, bought out limited edition crisps covered in milk chocolate in the USA. Was that true or false? I said let it be true, and it was true. Question number five. There are five basic types of pastry, including short crust, phyllo, and choux. Name the other two. Well, you could have had a couple of names for those two. Puff pastry, we'll give you that. We'll also give you sweet crust pastry, and we'll also give you flaky pastry. So if you said either of those, puff, sweet crust, or flaky, give yourself a mark. Question number six. Wasabi and horseradish are from the same species of plant. Is that true or false? Now, it is false, because sometimes people think that wasabi is called Japanese horseradish. It isn't. Very often, it isn't actually a vegetable at all. It's basically a paste, wasabi is. It's not real. So they're botanical cousins, maybe, but they're certainly not the same species of plant. So that's false, was what we're looking for there. Question number seven. What is head cheese traditionally made from? What is head cheese traditionally made from? Well, it's made from meat. It's made from offal from the head. It's a terrine. It comes from tongue, ears, eye, anything that's made out of meat from the head. Head cheese. Question number eight. Traditional Cornish pasties used to have meat and vegetables at one end and fruit in the other. Is that true or false? And it's true. It's true. I'm not sure that would be a bad idea now. Meat in one end. Full meal. Question number nine. One more to go after this. Which popular spread, I thought the question was misleading, which popular spread gets its name from a French cooking container? Which popular spread gets its name from a French cooking container? I think the word popular spread might have been misleading. It's Marmite. Marmite is a pot. It's a French pot. I'm not sure that Marmite's necessarily popular. I like it, but a lot of people don't like it. And then question number 10. A cluster of bananas is called a hand, and an individual banana is called a finger. Is that true or false? And of course, that is true. So count up your marks. How did you get on? I'm going to look around as if I didn't know the answers. I don't think I'd have done very well at all. I didn't know what Carolina Reaper was. I didn't know devils in horseback were oysters wrapped in bacon. I didn't know what a turophile was, a cheese lover. So I'm three zero at the moment. 3-0. I hoped that Lay's had brought out chocolate-coloured crisps. So that's 1-3-1. I definitely got the pup pastry. That's 3-2. Wasabi, yeah, I knew that wasn't real. So that's 3. I hope traditional Cornish pasties used to have meat in one end and fruit in the other. 4, which popular spread gets its name from a French cooking container? Definitely wouldn't have got that. A cluster of bananas is a hand. Yeah, I think I'd have worked that one out. So I would only have got 5 out of 10. How would you have got on? Count them up. Count them up. And you can boast and brag if you've got, say, I think 7. I think you'd have done well if you've got 7. If you've done like me and got 5, hang your head in shame.

0: Brilliant stand-up comic, Kitty Flanagan.
1: There was one act that I would usually really like. You know the chair-stacking guy? You know, not the guy who comes and put the chairs away at the end of the night. I loved him. He couldn't come out soon enough. No, but you know this guy, he's an acrobat, and he builds this amazing tower of chairs, just this precarious tower that he climbs up and he just keeps building it like that. You think, well, I can understand that. Nah, not at Cirque du Soleil, because you know what's going on behind him? There's a 30-piece live band, and out the front of that band is a woman in flowing robes, and she doesn't sing words, she sings inspirational sounds. So he starts stacking his chairs one on top of the other, and she starts giving it. Friend going, what's a flang tang? I don't know, should we ask someone? Is it important? Do we need to know? Meanwhile, he just keeps stacking those flang tangs. 4, 5. She's still giving it. Now you're thinking, is she drunk? Does she not know the words? Maybe she shouldn't even be out there. Has she just wandered on from the audience? I don't know. Perhaps we should tell Anusha. This is getting weird. He just keeps stacking 8 chairs, 9 chairs. She's still going. Oh, oh no, no. Rambuji. Now there's 11 chairs. He does a handstand on top of them. And you're amazed, but you're confused. You're also sweating. You don't know what's going on. It's taken 20 minutes. And then you realise, Jesus Christ, it's not over. We've got to bring that... And this is Cirque du Soleil, so there's not going to be a comedy ending. No one's going to run out there and go... and kick the chairs out from under him. That's not going to happen. We've got to bring him down the same way we took him up, with the wailing wall giving a...

I have been lucky enough to perform in the UK a couple times, and one time I was walking through Piccadilly Circus, which, for the record, is a horrible circus. There's no animals. And no, I was walking through Piccadilly Circus, and I saw they had an M&M store. And I looked at that M&M store, and it just made me think of all the things the British have given the Americans. Like, our language, Shakespeare, the Magna Carta. And I looked at the M&M store, and I thought, now we're even. When I looked at the M&M store, I wasn't even embarrassed to be American. I was ashamed to be human. Because has anyone at any point in their life thought, when are they going to open an M&M store? 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Obviously, we don't need an M&M store. We don't even need different colored M&Ms. They all taste the same. They're just bits of chocolate shaped like Advil. With an M on it. They're not even M&Ms, they're M's. We don't do that with anything else. You want some raisin and raisins? Go ahead, grab a handful of raisin and raisins. Now, I don't even know how many M&Ms or M's they would have to sell in London to justify Piccadilly Circus real estate, but this M&M store is massive in the UK. It is three levels, which I guess makes sense, because the first level, so you can buy M&Ms. The second level, so you can buy more M&Ms. And then the third level, so you can jump to your death. Because you wasted time in an M&M store when you were in London. By the way, I don't have any judgment. If you personally enjoy going to the M&M store, that's fine, but obviously you shouldn't vote. I was with my kids at the time, and they wanted to go to the M&M store because little children only want to do horrible things. Kids never want to do something fun like sit in a dark bar and drink beer. And I remember standing there with my kids, and I was aware that there were other parents with their children in the M&M store, because that's what you do as a parent. You do things with your kids because you love them. But I realized in that moment, I don't love my kids that much. I love them enough to walk by the M&M store. Jim, you're a monster. But being a parent is not that different from being a tourist. It's essentially the same experience. In both, you walk around exhausted, spending money you don't have, while you look for a bathroom. It's the same experience.

and just like that, our 3 hours have come to an end, and they're wrapped up in a bow. My thanks to Mike Groth. He's been an absolute pleasure, and thanks for letting us play the tracks. If you are liking those fresh cuts, then let us know, and we'll give them another spin. They've got that perfect weekend magazine sheen, you know what I mean? Now, the Connect Four conundrum is still waiting for a hero, so no winner yet. So that pocket full game and the bragging rights are basically still up for grabs. Also, those of you who've decided whether the true villain of our Too Good, Too Bad is William Shatner or the other geezer, let us know. Vote, shame your neighbours, nominate your own horrors. My thanks to the station production team for bringing this to you, and the music producer Lorraine at Broadcast East and her team, and my thanks to you all for sticking around. Now, as for me, it's ta-ra for now. I'm off to have a lie down in a dark room and a rub down with a chamois leather. But stick around, because Adele's up next to tug at your heartstrings. Then we're sending you off with our usual banger, Don't Be Afraid of the Dark.

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0: From our studios at Basingstoke and North Hampshire Hospital, online, around the hospital, and across Basingstoke on DAB, this is HRB.
5: From the Sky News Centre at midday, the CEO of Anthropic is calling for all AI companies to slow down development or risk artificial intelligence taking hold of the internet within a year. Dario Amode says that would allow safety measures time to catch up. Jonathan Richard Schwartz, head of AI research at Thomson Reuters, outlines his concerns.
6: We have a huge potential for dramatic wealth inequality. There's a massive potential for sort of cyber abuse and criminal abuse of models. There's a concentration of power. Some of my kind of friends in AI safety community go a lot further and sort of speak about the extinction of humanity or large parts of sort of our information ecosystem.
5: Reports claim an American diplomat accused of possessing indecent images of children was secretly flown out of the UK. US authorities allegedly raided his London flat last month, taking him to an airbase for removal. UK ministers are understood to be investigating. Reform UK's Robert Jenrick has denied the party's latest donors are receiving anything in return. Two cryptocurrency billionaires gifted £72 million in just 2 days, prompting calls for the Prime Minister to cap political donations. The party's already under scrutiny about its finances, but Mr. Jenrick insists this is all above board.
7: I am the Shadow Chancellor of Reform, and I have never spoken to either of these individuals about cryptocurrency. They've asked nothing in return for their donations. You know, we're not like the Tory party that hands out knighthoods and peerages.
5: At least 6 people have died after a passenger ship in Indonesia lost contact in the Java Sea during bad weather. Officials say it was carrying more than 240 people, with 130 still missing. Ministers are promising to provide clearer information to university applicants in England before they take out student loans. They've agreed to some but not all recommendations following an inquiry. And today's football's just kicking off, with rivals Rangers and Celtic going head-to-head in the Scottish League Cup quarter-finals. Meanwhile, in the Premier League later this afternoon, Manchester United host Manchester City. That's the latest. I'm Jenny Bars.
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0: Welcome to the September postcard from Spain, but there's no sign of the summer heat wave dying off just yet. Like most of the rest of Europe, we've suffered with wildfires and heat waves this year, and of course we're desperate for some rain, which usually comes sometime between the middle and end of October. But coming up is a round of some of the interesting news stories from Spain and some Spanish music, which I hope you'll enjoy.
1: La gente quiere

Spain's population reached a record 49.8 million in the second quarter of 2026, with more than 100,000 new residents added to the census in just 3 months. Spain's population continues to grow month by month in 2026, and it's likely that the country will reach 50 million inhabitants by this year or next. The stats show that Spain's population born abroad now totals nearly 10.3 million people, around one in five residents in Spain, but this includes those who've acquired Spanish citizenship. The main nationalities of new immigrants were Colombians, with 34,000 arrivals in Spain, Venezuelan, 20,300, and Moroccan, 21,100. If you're wondering if Spain's widely reported migrant amnesty has had an impact on the second quarter's increase in population, the answer is most likely no. Even though over a million undocumented people living in the country applied for residency earlier this year, the Institute of National Statistics already included most of these migrants in the census, as most were registered on the padrón in the town hall. During this second quarter, the population has grown in all Spanish regions and cities. The largest increases occurred in the Valencian community, the Balearic Islands, and the Principality of Asturias. It might be interesting to note that Spain surpassed the barrier of 35 million inhabitants in 1974, 40 million in 1997, and 45 million in 2007.

Spain's job market has reached a new milestone, with a record 22.8 million people now in work, after almost 486,000 jobs were created between April and June. Seasonal summer hiring, particularly in the services sector, helped push the unemployment rate below 10% for the first time since 2008, falling to 9.87%. While the figures reflect a strong labour market, Spain still has one of the highest unemployment rates in the EU. Despite Spain achieving this record employment and its lowest unemployment rate since 2008, nearly 500,000 people aged over 55 remain unemployed. Older job seekers account for 1 in 5 unemployed people, with those over 60 facing worsening prospects. Campaigners are urging employers to tackle age discrimination.

Tapas are an intrinsic part of Spanish eating culture, consisting of small plates of food shared with friends or family, along with drinks. And I'm going to share with you some fascinating theories about how this typically Spanish way of eating came to be. The Spanish dictionary defines tapa as a small portion of food served as an accompaniment to a drink. And although the concept of tapas dates back many years, the first definition in their dictionary only dates back to 1939. Back then, it wasn't used all over the country either. It was considered to be an Andalusian term, and it wasn't until 1970 that it began to be used throughout Spain. Of course, the word tapa also means lid in Spanish. In fact, one of the main theories as to the origin of these small snacks has to do with the fact that they acted as lids on top of wine and beer glasses. According to legend, the tavern keepers covered the jugs of wine with a thick slice of jamón serrano ham to prevent dust, dirt and insects falling inside. Yet another hypothesis is to do with Alfonso X in the 13th century, who began asking for his wine accompanied by small snacks to counteract the effects of alcohol due to an illness he had. So he ordered that all Castilian inns should only serve alcohol along with a small portion of food. This also fits in with another historical theory, which says that innkeepers were forced to serve their drinks with a plate of food placed on top, so as cart and carriage drivers didn't leave so inebriated and have so many accidents. It's said they had to finish their food first before removing the lid to drink the wine or beer. Another theory is that the idea of tapas was originally born as a result of the food shortages during the Spanish Civil War, when eating small bites between meals was in order to try and stave off hunger. Whichever version of the story you believe, it's clear that tapas are almost always accompanied by a drink. Whether they were originally used as a lid, a way of preventing drunkenness, or as a result of rationing, it's clear that tapas are an intrinsic part of Spanish gastronomy and eating culture. Tapas are known and loved throughout the world, and they're a big part of both the social lives of the Spaniards and foreigners who live here, as well as being a foodie experience you want to have as a tourist. Furthermore, Spaniards rarely drink without nibbling on something at the same time, lining their stomachs, and in the process, not getting as drunk as people in other European countries.

Those of you thinking of moving to Spain and haven't yet made up your mind where to settle, you may be interested in this following story. Granada has been experiencing an unusual active period of earthquakes since mid-August. Firstly, there was a magnitude 5 earthquake south of Granada at approximately 10 kilometres depth. This was felt widely across Andalusia and caused damage to buildings and vehicles, although no serious structural damage or deaths were initially reported. 3 days later, several stronger shocks followed. These were of a magnitude 4. And then overnight, on the 18th-19th of August, the sequence continued with 6 further earthquakes, 5 of them with magnitudes up to 2.6. Reports now describe hundreds of small earthquakes since around the 14th, prompting discussion amongst seismologists of a possible earthquake swarm, rather than simply one main shock followed by conventional aftershocks. It's not a completely unexpected phenomenon. The Granada Basin is one of the most seismically active areas of the Iberian Peninsula. The Spanish National Geographic Institute says earthquakes there are generally shallow, less than 30 kilometres, and mostly low to moderate magnitude, associated with active faults beneath the basin. That shallow depth is important. A magnitude 4 to 5 earthquake close to Granada can feel considerably more dramatic than its magnitude alone might suggest, and can cause non-structural damage such as cracks, falling masonry and broken windows. So should you be worried about a larger earthquake? Well, there's no reliable way to predict whether a large earthquake will occur next. The current sequence could gradually die away, as earthquake sequences commonly do, but it's also possible for further moderate shocks to occur. The important point is that the recent magnitude 5 earthquake doesn't mean a much larger earthquake is imminent. Likewise, the continuing smaller earthquakes don't provide a reliable countdown to one. Experts quoted in the Spanish press have stressed that future earthquakes cannot currently be predicted. For perspective, Granada has a long history of significant earthquakes, including destructive historical events. The region's combination of active faults and shallow seismicity is why earthquake-resistant construction and preparedness are taken seriously there. Authorities are still inspecting buildings and maintaining seismic emergency precautions, but there is no evidence that a major earthquake is definitely about to happen.

Well, hopefully this is the last word on the long heatwave summer here. With the news that Spain registered more than 5,000 heat-related deaths from June to August, a record since the start of statistics in 2015. The 5,111 heat-related deaths from June to August surpassed the previous high of 4,652 for the same period in 2022. The figures were estimated using data from Spain's mortality monitoring system, which tracks daily mortality nationwide and compares it to historical trends, and it provides the most reliable estimate of fatalities in which heat was likely a decisive factor. Most heat-related excess deaths are due to heart attacks and strokes caused by the strain of trying to keep body temperatures stable. Scientists have long warned that climate change, driven by humanity's burning of fossil fuels, is making the extreme heat spells that have afflicted Europe longer, more intense, and more frequent. Spanish Meteorological Office AEMET has said July was mainland Spain's joint hottest month since the start of its figures in 1961, while new temperature records tumbled across swathes of drought-hit Europe. The heat and lack of moisture fostered ideal conditions for wildfires, with Spain suffering one of its worst such disasters in living memory in July, forcing the evacuation of tens of thousands of people just dozens of kilometres from Madrid. We're hoping the temperatures have started to drop now, and we look forward to the rains that normally come towards the end of September and throughout October.

0: Es mejor.
1: Here's an amusing little section about confusing words in the Spanish language. The first is mixing up embarazada in Spanish with embarrassed in English. This is perhaps the most well-known Spanish-English false friend, as well as being one of the funniest. English and Spanish learners sometimes mistake embarazado, which means pregnancy, or embarazada, pregnant, with the word embarrassment or embarrassing, because they sound so similar. Of course, mixing up these words could end up being a bit embarrassing in itself. Finally, mixing up constipado in Spanish with constipated in English is also very embarrassing. Even though the Spanish are fairly straight-talking people, they don't usually speak about their blocked-up bowels unless they fall for this false friend. A constipado is in fact a common cold in Spanish, so it makes sense they sometimes say constipated in English. Estoy constipado is also a way of saying that you're congested, referring to your nose. English natives should remember estreñido or estreñida is the Spanish adjective to describe having trouble going to the toilet. Otherwise, they'll get the wrong medication from their Spanish doctor.

we're running out of time for this month's Postcard from Spain. But coming up after the 1 o'clock news is The Magic of the Musicals. And then at 1:30, Neil Aldkin is back with The Sound of Sunday. With all your requests through till 4 o'clock, I'll be dropping in to draw the lucky number for this week's goodie bag. And then I'll be back at 8 o'clock this evening with The Sound of Country. But for now, from me, Vernon Pierce, it's adios and get well soon.

0: This is Neil Ogden back on the air today at 1:30 for the Sound of Sunday. So get your requests in. If you're in hospital, pick up your bedside phone, press the hospital radio button and give us a call with your request, and you could be this weekend's winner in the weekend prize draw. I will see you live later at 1:30.
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6: From the Sky News Centre at 1. Ministers say they're taking every precaution to make sure artificial intelligence remains safe and secure. The reassurance comes after the head of Anthropic warned AI could take over the internet within the year unless its development is slowed down. Cabinet Minister Angela Rayner says the UK is leading the way when it comes to AI security.
7: I'm pleased that these companies are also talking about the threats as well as the opportunities that AI presents to us, and we have to work with our international partners, which is what we're doing, and we're world leaders when it comes to the AI Security Institute.
6: Yeah. It's claimed an American diplomat accused of possessing indecent images of children was secretly flown out of the UK. US authorities allegedly raided his London flat last month, taking him to an airbase for removal. Ministers here are understood to be in contact with the American embassy over the incident. Lawyer Rad Seeger led the justice campaign for Harry Dunn's family after the 19-year-old's death sparked an international diplomatic dispute.
8: If this reporting is accurate, that yet again America is behaving like a thug on the international playing field and doing what it likes and getting one of its own assets out of the country, and most countries abide by international law.
6: Reform UK has promised there will be no perks given to its latest donors. The party received a record £72 million from two cryptocurrency billionaires in the space of 2 days. Six people are now known to have died after an Indonesian passenger ferry lost contact with authorities in the Java Sea. More than 100 have been rescued. Dozens are missing. A 76-year-old man's been charged following yesterday's anti-immigration demonstrations in Portsmouth. Timothy Miller is accused of wearing or using an item to conceal his identity at a protest. In football, Rangers have a 1-0 lead against Glasgow rivals Celtic heading into the second half of their Scottish League Cup quarter-final. Dan Neal has given the hosts the advantage at the Ibrox Stadium. That's the latest. I'm Jenny Barr.
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This is HRB. 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
5: Here we go then. Is it really 6 weeks since we last did this? 1:33, Sunday the 13th of September. Good afternoon. We're back.

0: Sunday afternoon on HRB. Hope you enjoyed the musicals. They're back as well, and the Sound of Sunday returns after our summer break. We're on till 5:45 today. So did you have a good summer then? Hot, wasn't it? Still warm outside today, actually. Temperatures 25 degrees today, which is not bad for the middle of September. They seem to have taken all the fans away inside the hospital, though. Probably put the heating on as well, no, quite possibly. But yeah, 25 degrees outside today. Not bad for the middle of September. A bit damp, bit overcast. But as I say, not bad for the middle of September. 13th of September, the Reading Cycle Festival is on today. It's Roald Dahl today, because it's the birthday of the Welsh-born author. It's also National Celiac Awareness Day, National Positive Thinking Day, International Chocolate Day, and National Fortune Cookie Day. It's Heritage Open Day is taking place at lots of different places around the country today, including locally at the Vine in Sherborne St John and Shaw House in Newbury. Chitty Chitty Bang Bang comes to an end of its run at the Watermill Theatre in Newbury. The Great North Run is taking place in Newcastle and Gateshead today. It's got here one of the biggest half marathons in the UK. I thought he was the biggest. London Design Festival today, the Great River Race in London, and the St Catherine Docks Classic Boat Festival. It's a Sunday quiz at the Chinham Arms in Basingstoke, and it's Sunday race night at the Dragonfly in Basingstoke tonight. And as well as the Great North Run, we've got the MotoGP San Marino Grand Prix, the Formula One Spanish Grand Prix. It's the Women's Basketball World Cup Final. It's the St Ledger Festival in Doncaster. The under 20 Women's World Cup football continues in Poland, and it's the Mountain Bike Marathon European Championships and the World Athletics Ultimate Championships in Budapest. HRB on show at the front of the hospital this afternoon, and the return of this
1: HRB's weekend prize draw.
0: Yep, it's back. We like our sung jingles. If you've been listening to us over the summer, you'll notice a few. We've written a few songs. That's one of them. So the weekend prize draw is back. Your weekly chance to win a goodie bag if you're a patient here at Basingstoke and North Hampshire Hospital, just for having requests over the weekend. So you need to make a request on a Friday, Saturday or Sunday before 2:30. So far we have, I think, 11 people in the draw. So if you're not there so far and you're a patient in the hospital, you need to do this right now.
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0: Now, if you're listening outside the hospital, well, you can have a request as well. But if you're listening outside and you know someone in hospital, you can make a request for them, get them into the draw, but we need to know whereabouts in the hospital they are so we can deliver the prize should they win. So our phone number outside the hospital is
2: 01256 313 521.
0: So to be in the draw, you need to contact us with a request before 2:30. That gives you, where are we, 39 minutes starting from now to be in the draw this afternoon. And Drawmaster Vernon will join us live as our webmaster this afternoon to do the first goodie bag weekend prize draw of the series today at 2:40.
3: HRB's weekend prize draw.

0: draw. Neil Ogden. 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
1: Right, loads of requests to fit in already. This is one from Darren's ward visit yesterday. Becky on D1, status quo.

Becky up on D1. He was visited by Wolverton and Darren yesterday. Status quo and rocking all over the world. So we'd love you to have a request and be in the prize draw for this afternoon. We will do the prize draw at 20 to 3. Two new competitions this afternoon with the return of an old favourite. 1 in 3, who's it going to be, is back very soon. And something brand new to Sundays, the late and the great later. And Memory Makers returns as well, celebrating 50 years of these shows.

0: Yep, Saturday Morning TV is 50 years old next month. Still going strong with Saturday Mashup Live as well. And we're going to be telling the story over the next few weeks. It Memory Makers of Saturday Morning TV years. That starts today at 20 to 4 here on the Sound of Sunday. So that starts with the Swap Shop years today. 20 to 4, celebrating 50 years of Saturday Morning TV. Now, I said we brought it back. Time for this.
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0: So we have a Sound of Sunday pen and a vintage hospital radio yo-yo up for grabs in our first of our competitions this afternoon. This is the one we call...
2: It's a one in three. Who's it going to be?
0: So basically, I'm going to ask you a question about something that's happened this week. And the answer is...
2: It's a one in three. Who's it going to be?
0: You have to tell me which answer it is. So the question is, which British snooker player made the news this week after winning the British Open? So who won the British Snooker Open this week? Was it A, Ronnie O'Sullivan, B, Jack Jones, or C, Mark Selby? Pick up your bedside phone, press the hospital radio button to have a go at winning this. You've got a one in three chance. Or it's 01256 313 521. Lines close for this at 2 o'clock.
2: It's a one in three. Who's it going to be?
0: So you basically have... what do you have? You have 12 and a half minutes. Starting just then.

And between now and quarter to six, the local theatre guide is coming soon in about 5 minutes. If you want to try and win one in three, you've got until 2 o'clock when lines close. For that, news and sports at two, a classic from the cabinet, another new feature, and another chance to win in Late and the Great after two, plus soap update, local news, sport, weather at 2:30. Then we'll pay tribute to someone very special to this station later. 60-second showbiz, quiet quarter of an hour, Huntsford, random vinyl memory makers, and residents request a Tadley community social with last weekend's Odeon Raft Race. And of course, plenty of room for music on demand requests. We've got loads so far. We want your weekend report and Sunday shout outs too via WhatsApp on 07 4000 43088. I don't know how we're going to fit it all in. It's a really busy show. We're on to a quarter to six. Gather round.

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2: Okay, now we met Serena up on the wards earlier, and she asked for a song by the Pink Panthers. Now, we're not often beaten, but I think I've been beaten this time, because the only thing I can find with Pink Panthers

Not sure that's quite what you meant, though, is it? If it's something else you like, then pick up your bedside phone and give me a call. You're still in the draw, though. Bit to go next.

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0: Right, so here's what's going on at the local theatres. And this week at the Anvil brings comedy, music and tribute shows, including The Illegal Eagles, Man in the Mirror, which is a Michael Jackson tribute, and also Nish Kumar's going to be there as well.

As also some more unusual choices, General Medical Emergency Ward 10 appears at the Haymarket on the 15th of September, and comedian Laura Smith brings Born Happy to the Forge on the 17th of September. Lucy Worsley brings My Royal Life to the Anvil on the 23rd of September, followed by the ELO show, Sing the Musicals, Tony Hawk and Toast, The Sound of Bread. Watermill Theatre in Newbury has Sherlock Holmes, The Case of the Floating Fiancé, a three-hour interactive murder mystery dinner on the 17th and 20th of September. And the Watermill begins its new stage production of Murder Before Evensong from the 25th of September, adapted by the novel by the Reverend Richard Coles. A few choices for the theatre.

timing for this half hour is a work in progress, I think, on the new series. You have about 3 minutes to give us a call for one in three. Who's it going to be? Our new competition, Leighton the Great, coming up in the next half hour. The HRB team are getting ready for On Show. HRB On Show over the front of the hospital soon. And you have half an hour to be in the weekend prize draw. News and sport for two next.

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0: From our studios at Basingstoke and North Hampshire Hospital, broadcasting across Basingstoke on DAB, this is HRB.
1: From Sky News Centre at 2, there's a warning artificial intelligence could seize control of the internet within a year unless its development is slowed down. The head of AI firm Anthropic says all companies need to agree to a pause so security measures can catch up with the tech. Raymond Douglas is an AI strategy researcher. He says we should take this warning seriously.
2: I mean, if you look at the kinds of people who are worried, it's a lot of heavyweight, well-respected AI research luminaries. And the predictions that the people who are most worried were making 10 years ago are beginning to come true.
1: Reform's Treasury spokesperson Robert Jenrick says he's very confident recent donations to his party are perfectly legal. It's received £72 million from two crypto billionaires in 2 days. US officials are being accused of secretly flying a diplomat out of the UK following allegations he was in possession of indecent images of children. Ministers here are understood to be in contact with the American embassy. Six people are known to have died after a passenger ferry sank during bad weather in Indonesia. It was carrying more than 240 people in the Java Sea. 130 are still missing. To sport, and Rangers have eased into the semi-finals of the Scottish League Cup with a 3-0 win at home to Glasgow rivals Celtic. Coventry are just kicking off at home to Brighton in the opening Premier League game of the day. Elena Rybakina has cemented her status as world tennis number one by lifting the US Open title. She got past two-time defending champion Aryna Sabalenka in three sets in the final in New York. It was an emotional defeat for her opponent.
3: I feel like home here and cannot wait to come back next year. Thank you to my team, to my friends. I wish I could perform a little bit better, but I guess next year. Thank you.
1: The F1 Spanish Grand Prix is getting underway with world champion Lando Norris on pole. He's alongside standings leader Kimi Antonelli in Madrid. Max Verstappen starts third for Red Bull. That's the latest. I'm Nick Qureshi.
4: And with the sport for the rest of the weekend, Colin Besley is back with us.
5: Arsenal made it 4 wins from 4 to start their Premier League title defence with a 2-0 victory at Sunderland. The Champions goalkeeper David Raya saved the second-half penalty with the scores level at 0-0. But boss Mikel Arteta says, in his view, the decision to award the spot kick was unacceptable.
6: I watched it 20 times and I cannot find a way to understand how even think to give a penalty in that situation or the way the VAR has to intervene.
5: North London rivals Tottenham were held 0-0 to remain without a top-flight goal this season. Liverpool against Fulham also ended goalless, while Chelsea drew 2-2 with newly promoted Hull. The last place in the semi-finals of the Scottish League Cup will be decided this afternoon as Rangers host old firm rivals Celtic. Hibs progressed with a 3-0 victory at Ross County. Six-time winners Aberdeen needed a 3-1 penalty shootout triumph against Kilmarnock to secure their place. England's Test cricketers know sterner examinations will await them this winter in South Africa. Pakistan were unable to trouble Joe Root's team as the hosts swept a home series against this opposition for the first time. The skipper hit the winning runs in the 8-wicket victory in Game 3 at Edgbaston. Elena Rybakina has a second Grand Slam tennis title following victory in the final of the US Open. The incoming world number one needed 3 sets to get past two-time defending champion Aryna Sabalenka at Flushing Meadows. Britain's Lando Norris shocked Kimi Antonelli and potentially took a big step towards winning the Spanish Grand Prix by qualifying on pole for today's race. The F1 world champion will share the front row of the grid with the standings leader in Madrid, where overtaking looks tricky. And Charlie Hull leads the European charge for the Solheim Cup when they start the final day locked at 8-all with the United States in the Netherlands.

0: So one in three answer coming next, and Soap Update later, and a classic from the Cabinets as well, brand new feature. We have half an hour, well, no, 25 minutes to be in the weekend prize draw.
1: Hello, hello, hello, hello, hello, hello to all of you in bathing stoke and all lying there in bed as well. It's Bessel Brass here.
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to go and meet some of the team. We're over the front of the hospital. That's Hillary and Mel over there for HR Beyond Show right now until 4 o'clock. If you want a Sunday shout out, want us to give you a mention this afternoon, you can send us a WhatsApp message, your voice note 07 4000 430 88. Tell us what you're up to around Basingstoke this afternoon. Send us your weekend report. Are you doing any of the Heritage Open days today? We've got to say thanks to the people of Tadley, so I guess this is the first big shout-out of the series. Last Saturday, we were doing HR Beyond Show at Sainsbury's in Tadley. We raised over £300. So thanks to everyone in Tadley, and also thanks to everyone who came along to the Tadley Business Networking on Thursday morning. Another £70 raised in the raffle.

0: people of Tadley are very generous. Right, time to wrap this up.
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0: So it's the Brain Teaser of the week, all.
2: It's a 1 in 3. Who's it going to be?
0: So I asked you this question earlier. Which British snooker player made the news this week after winning the British Open? Was it A, Ronnie O'Sullivan, B, Jack Jones, or C, Mark Selby? If you said Jack Jones, give yourself a round of applause. You could have won yourself a prize if you'd have phoned in, you see. We'll do another 1 in 3. Who's it going to be next week? And our second competition is called The Late and the Great, and it's coming next.
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0: Local news, sport and weather later. These are some of the stories you've heard on our local news roundup in the last week.
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4: And in today's local news, a close-knit Tai Chi group fears it could be forced to close unless it attracts new members after losing people from its ageing class. The class has met at Popley Fields Community Centre every Wednesday for more than a decade.
5: Two men have been arrested after they were spotted inhaling nitrous oxide balloons inside a car. The incident happened in rural Basingstoke in the early hours of the morning when officers on patrol noticed a suspicious vehicle near Old Basing.
6: A new government crackdown on cowboy builders has been welcomed by Basingstoke MP Luke Murphy. The measures aim to protect homeowners from rogue traders and give people greater peace of mind when carrying out building work.
0: Neil Ogden. HRP. Thank you. Today's local news at 2:30, and then the sport and the weather as well. And you have, 19 minutes to get into the weekend prize draw. Right, time for another request now. And this is for Paul up on CCU, who wanted this song from Jethro Tull.

Good afternoon to you, Paul. Up on CCU, Jethro Tull and the Witch's Promise for you. Thanks for your request. You are in the draw when we do the draw in about 25 minutes' time. Right, time for a new feature. This is called the Classic from the Cabinet. I have a record cabinet at home. Haven't looked in it for about 3 years, but it's got my mum's old records in it, and she's got loads of old vinyl singles in it. So I thought I'd have a look and see what I could find. And this is our first Classic from the Cabinet. So, if you remember the Springfields, you'll certainly remember the voice of Dusty Springfield. Island of Dreams was released in 1962 and became one of the group's biggest British hits, reaching number 5 in the UK singles chart and spending an impressive 26 weeks in the charts. Written by Dusty's brother Tom, the song about escaping from the pressures of everyday life and dreaming of somewhere peaceful, an island where everything could just be just a little bit better. Now, at this point, Dusty was still part of the Springfields alongside her brother and also Mike Hurst, but it wouldn't be long before the group split, with Dusty embarking on the solo career that would make her one of Britain's most celebrated singers. And Tom Springfield went on to write some enormous hits for the Seekers, including I'll Never Find Another You and The Carnival Is Over. So, from 1962, our classic from the Cabinet this week is Dusty Springfield and the Springfields. It's Island of Dreams.

0: See, I've heard of the Springfields. But for some reason, I never associated them with Dusty. Anyway, that's our classic from the Cabinet this afternoon. We'll do another one of those next weekend. It's at 2:19 on HRB. Time for another competition now.
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0: Okay, so another Sound of Sunday pen and a Hospital Radio vintage yo-yo up for grabs for the late and the great. I'm going to give you three clues to someone who is great, but he's no longer with us. But who is it? If you're the first through with the correct answer, you'll win a Sound of Sunday pen and a vintage Hospital Radio yo-yo. Clue one. This singer was born in Indiana and became one of the best-selling recording artists of all time. Clue two. Famous albums included Off the Wall, Thriller, and Bad. And clue three. Known as the King of Pop and died in 2009. Who is the late and the great for this week? Pick up your bedside phone, press the Hospital Radio button. Or it's 01256 313 521, or 07400 4300 88 on the WhatsApp. You have 5 minutes, starting just then.
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1: With Neil Ogden.
0: Still 0-0 in the football, Coventry against Brighton. That was the 2 o'clock Premier League kickoff. The Manchester derby later. We'll do soap update next. First of all, this is a request for John, who I met up on CCU earlier. I wanted this. It's Sam the Sham and the Pharaohs.
8: Uno, dos, one,
0: no, me neither,
8: two,
0: but here they are.
8: Cuatro.

0: There you go. We love playing music that is not played very often here at HRB, and I think that falls into that category. That was a request for... who was that request for? That was for John up on CCU. Thanks for choosing that. John, you are in the draw. We have 15 minutes before we do the draw. You have about 6 minutes before we close the lines for the draw. Right, time for this now.
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0: If you've missed out on your favourite soap this week, this is where you can catch up, if I can find it in my script. Hang on, talk about yourselves a minute. Right, yes, here we go.
2: Soap update.
0: Starting with Home and Away, after collapsing and being diagnosed with aplastic amnesia... Eden faces an uncertain future as she begins treatment and blood transfusion. Cash is understandably terrified for what lies ahead for his wife. Meanwhile, Sonny's drug steroid addiction continues to spiral. His behaviour puts increasing pressure on his relationship with Dana.
2: Soap update.
0: In Hollyoaks, Stee has disappeared, leaving Leah, Lucas, Leela and the rest of his family desperately trying to work out what's happened to him. Suspicion instantly falls heavily on James while Lucas struggles emotionally with his complicated relationship with his father.
2: Soap update.
0: In Emmerdale, Charity is facing murder charges, creating enormous pressure for the Dingle family. There's also continuing drama around Sarah and baby Leela while Joe is dealing with the emotional consequences surrounding his newborn, who remains in neonatal care.
2: Soap update.
0: In the Archers, Robert and Linda's B&B business is suffering as cancellations come in following the fallout from online comments. Linda begins questioning whether she even wants to continue running the B&B. Meanwhile, Lily and Harrison's secret late relationship continues.
2: Soap update.
0: I'm still on about 2 years ago with the Archers, so I think I've got a bit to catch up on here.
2: Soap update.
0: Right, in Coronation Street this week. Now, this is probably one of the most controversial Corrie storylines of the year. The major revelation that Kit has slept with Bethany, his stepdaughter. The revelation comes after viewers have been led to believe that Kit's mystery encounter could have involved Shona or Jodie. Kit subsequently tries to distance himself from Bethany, telling her that what happened was a mistake.
2: Soap update.
0: And EastEnders, Wolford has been dominated by weddings, secrets and a major shock involving Zoe Slater this week. Considerable drama, as usual, surrounding Max and Browning and Cindy Beale's wedding, with Max getting cold feet about their wedding and Cindy finding out about him and Priya at the last minute. So we know that Max is not going to marry Cindy on New Year's Day. So who is it going to be then? Meanwhile, Harry and Kim are also preparing to marry, and rather than doing it at the community centre, they do it by Denise's bedside. But the biggest shock comes with Zoe Slater's sudden death. Michelle Ryan's return as Zoe came to a dramatic conclusion after her character dies, bringing a surprisingly abrupt conclusion to a comeback storyline. It comes after Zoe and Kat track down Charlie's cab and Zoe goes to buy it but ends up stealing it and tripping up and landing on some sharp rubble in the process. She then spends several hours suffering with a headache, with Kat encouraging her to get it checked out. But in the middle of the night, Kat wakes up after hearing the cat at Zoe's door. She opens the door and then finds that Zoe has died.
2: Soap update.
0: And lots of fans trying to pick up the clues on what will be happening on New Year's Day following the flash forward episode. Apparently there have been loads of clues over the last few months, but it's obviously not going to be Max and Cindy doing the marrying bit on New Year's Day. So who's it going to be?
2: Soap update.
0: We'll find out in a few months, I guess. That's your soaps.
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5: 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I'm Ali.
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0: Right, music on demand for Pat now is Elvis and Love Me Tender. Answer Love too me. Late and great.

0: Elvis Presley and Love Me Tender for Pat on CCU. And if you stay listening, Pat, to Resonance Request later, we do have some more Elvis on the request list for that show after 4 o'clock this afternoon. Right, we are running very, very late. Some things never change. Time to do the answer to this, though.
1: The late and great.
0: So, first late and great competition this afternoon. I gave you three clues as to a famous singer who is sadly no longer with us. The singer was born in Indiana and became one of the best-selling recording artists of all time. Famous albums included Off the Wall, Thriller and Bad, and was also known as the King of Pop and died in 2009. So who was it? Well done if you got Michael Jackson.

0: Yeah, Michael Jackson on the late and great this week. We'll do another one of those next week. Meanwhile, it's time to close those lines.
1: 5, 4, 3, 2, 1.
2: The lines are now closed.
0: So we have 11 people in the draw this week. The weekend prize draw coming up in about 5 minutes' time. 60-second showbiz before 3, and after the local news, sport and weather, we'll pay tribute to someone very special to HRB. It's 2:34.
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0: And in today's local news, a water leak was left flowing for almost a week during a hosepipe ban. A leak on Popham Lane in North Wrotham had been running from Sunday the 6th of September until it was fixed on Thursday. The whole of Hampshire, including North Wrotham, is currently under a hosepipe ban as imposed by South East Water. Residents became increasingly frustrated by the leak as the water was flowing down the lane, with a walk along the length of the leak taking around 4 minutes. A spokesperson for South East Water said they share customers' frustrations at seeing drinking water lost to leaks and bursts and are working to reduce them across the network. A woman stole a hospital worker's identification badge and posed as a member of staff last weekend in an attempt to obtain medication. Brittany Ward, who is 23, of Paisley's Hill in Aldermaston, appeared at Basingstoke Magistrates Court on Monday and indicated guilty pleas to burglary, theft and fraud offences committed here at Basingstoke Hospital the previous day. Ward entered the hospital bereavement office as a trespasser on September the 6th and stole an identification badge belonging to a member of staff. She also stole a prescription and a pad belonging to North Hampshire Primary Care Trust. The court records state that Ward dishonestly claimed to be a staff member intending to gain entry to the hospital pharmacy and obtain medication. She was given a community order lasting until September the 6th, 2027, with 20 rehabilitation activity days, and was also fined £100 and ordered to pay £40 in costs for the offences. And a charity partnership is helping to deliver life-changing medical equipment for patients across Hampshire. NFU Mutual North Hampshire has donated nearly £37,000 over the past 4 years to the Hampshire Medical Fund, supporting the purchase of advanced equipment for NHS hospitals in Basingstoke, Winchester and Andover. The Hampshire Medical Fund works directly with clinicians to identify essential medical equipment that falls outside NHS funding, with recent contributions supporting the purchase of the Da Vinci 5 robotic surgical system, making Hampshire Hospitals the first NHS trust to introduce the next generation technology. And in this weekend's local sport, park runs in Hampshire have been helping to raise awareness for suicide prevention this week. Across the county, park runs have been used to mark World Suicide Prevention Day, which is on September the 10th, aiming to reduce a stigma and promote early support for those who may be struggling. Events were taking place across the county to encourage conversations about mental health and direct people to available resources. And in local football, it was Basingstoke Town 1, Gloucester City 1, the Southern League Premier Division South yesterday, with Basingstoke coming away with a point from Gloucester. And that's your local news and sports.
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0: So cloudy, humid and damp today, with outbreaks of rain and drizzle at times, gradually turning drier and brighter from this afternoon. Winds mainly light, temperatures 25 degrees. Yep, 25 degrees in the middle of September. Largely cloudy tonight, but some clearer periods, allowing the odd mist and fog patch to form, more especially towards the east, and staying warm tomorrow.
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2: So we'll do the weekend prize draw in a few minutes here on HRB. First of all, this is HRB. The idea for hospital radio in Basingstoke came in the late 60s. We've been on air for 54 years. The station came to fruition on the 28th of April 1972 with Mini Radio. It changed to Chairman Mike's Mini Radio in 1975 when the main hospital building opened, and then HRB in 1984. The person who started it all was Chairman Mike. Without Chairman Mike, we might not have the station we have today. He was instrumental in starting it and keeping it going and making it the success it was, especially throughout the 1970s. Although he left the station in the 1980s after being made our honorary president, he has always kept in touch, last visiting on the occasion of our 40th anniversary in 2012 and also contributing to our DAB launch weekend in 2023. We heard the news this week that Mike passed away a few weeks ago from pancreatic cancer. We will be paying tribute more in the coming weeks here on HRB, but for now we'll play a song that was a big hit at the time that Mini Radio was about to get bigger and became CMMR in 1975. You ain't seen nothing yet.
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0: Hello. What's your name?
1: Chairman.
0: Not Chairman Mike.
1: Yes, that's right. Why?
0: I've always wanted to meet you.
1: That's very nice of you to say that.
0: Is it true what they say about CMMR?
1: Is what true about what they say about CMMR?
0: That it's the happiest, zaniest, grooviest hospital station in the country.
1: Well, I think you'd better hear for yourself.

So sad news for all of us here at HRB this week. Chairman Mike sadly passed away a few weeks ago. We will be paying tribute in the next few weeks in a bigger way. But we had to give him a mention this afternoon. Right, 2:44 on HRB. Brighton leading Coventry by a goal to nil. Right, it's been away over the summer, as well as the sound of Sunday, but he's back. Time for someone to win a prize.

0: We've been busy writing songs over the summer. It's good afternoon and welcome back to Drum Master Vernon Pierce.
1: Good afternoon, Neil, all the way from sunny Costa Blanca in Spain.
0: Is it sunny?
1: Still? It is sunny, but thankfully a lot cooler than it has been since we last spoke.
0: You were just saying you've got about the same temperature as we have. We're on 25 still in middle of September.
1: Yeah, it's well below 30 this week, which is very, very good because we've had so much hot weather. And in fact, we had some torrential rain Thursday, so we're you know, keeping our fingers crossed it's going to stay like this now.
0: We've had a bit of rain. It's amazing how quickly the brown grass turns green again, isn't it?
1: Yes.
0: And then starts to grow. I might have to get the lawnmower out in a few days' time.
1: Okay, we've got no lawn here, so not to worry.
0: Right, shall we do a draw? So, this is where we ask everyone who has a request this weekend, that's on a Friday, Saturday or Sunday, we give them a number, and we're about to choose a number at random. That person with that number is going to win the goodie bag. So, we have 11 people in the draw, who were put in the draw by Darren, who went round yesterday, and myself, who went round earlier this afternoon. So, one of you is going to win. Let's do it. Right, we need a number after the drum roll between 1 and 11. Here we go.
1: And the random number generator out here on the Costa Blanca has picked number 7.
0: Number 7? Is someone I visited earlier up on CCU in bed number 6, and I think it was bay number 1. One of the first people I visited anyway. Well done, David, on CCU. You're the winner of this afternoon's weekend goodie bag.
2: Yeah!
0: And in fact, guess what? How many times has this happened? The person who wins is the person who's down to have the next request. That's happened loads of times. David, you're going to get the jam in just a moment. Thanks, Vernon. You're back tonight with the country. Jeans.
1: 8 o'clock. That's right. Thanks a lot. And see you next week.
0: And we should also say that your excellent series, Songwriters of the 20th Century, which has been on during the summer as well, standing in for me, that continues later in the year. So if you enjoyed listening to that, that is back later in the year.
1: Great stuff.
0: Okay, thanks, Vernon. We'll see you next week.
1: Cheers. HRB's Weekend Prize Draw.
0: So, David, on CCU, well done. You are the winner. Don't run away. I will see you with your prize at 3, and you'll get your request next.
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0: That was a very empty ad break, wasn't it? Unintentionally. Right, David, for you, here's the jam.
6: Say

0: That's for David. That's the Jam and Going Underground. David's up on CC. Now, Mervyn, who wanted Deep Purple and Lazy. Now, this is a 7-minute song, so I'm not going to have a chance to play it before the news, unfortunately, David. Mervyn, so listen out for you. We will play it later for you, but it's 7 minutes, so we've got to squeeze it in probably after 3:30. We'll try and fit George Michael in for Vivian on D1 in just a moment.
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0: Jeremy Clarkson's partner says his decision to go public with his cancer diagnosis has helped countless men. Lisa Hogan has told the Star 30,000 people visited the Prostate Cancer UK website in just one day following his announcement in June. The former Top Gear presenter revealed he had an aggressive form of the disease. He's now in remission.
1: Showbiz and entertainment.
0: John Malkovich has been named Best Actor at the Venice Film Festival. It's for his performance as an aging maverick CIA agent in Wild Horse 9. Arcel won the female award for a Woman Unknown. She plays a housemaid whose relationship with a German soldier in World War II comes back to haunt her.
1: Showbiz and entertainment.
0: And the Odyssey has surpassed Jurassic World as the highest grossing Universal Pictures film of all time. The blockbuster was only released in mid-July. The adaptation of Homer's accent in the Greek epic starring Matt Damon has taken around $1.25 billion at worldwide box offices, receiving strong reviews from critics.
1: Showbiz and entertainment.
0: And finally, how on earth did Paul Bradley not win an award at the NTAs this week? Anyone answer me that? That's your showbiz.
2: That's life.
0: A hyphen is a little thing, but which once cost the United States taxpayers no less than $18.5 million. The day when the cash registers went wild was July the 22nd, 1962, when Mariner 1, the Venus-bound rocket, had to be blasted into pieces as it suddenly surged off its ordained course. The reason for this costly malfunction was that a humble hyphen had been left out of the flight computer program.
2: That's life.
3: That's life.
2: That's what all the people say.
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0: Right, taking us to the news. Another request. Music on demand for Vivian on D1. Ask for George Michael. We'll play you Too Funky. Enjoy.

for Vivian up on the wards. That's George Michael and T-Funky. Thanks for your request. You were in the draw. And this is the Sound of Sunday on HRB. We're back to Huntsville at 20 past three. Someone's going to choose a random vinyl at half past three. Memory Makers, the Saturday morning TV years at 20 to four. The return of the staff number one selector in about 15 minutes, and we'll do the Basingstoke Community Lottery results from last night as well. And after four, we're at the ODM and Raft race from last week, and his request for everyone at the Tadley Community Social. In residence request from about quarter past four, we're on till quarter to six, and the choir calls now. We'll follow the news at 3 o'clock.

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5: 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Doing a Gabba Gabba Gabba with you. 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

0: This is HRB. From our studios at Basingstoke and North Hampshire Hospital, online, around the hospital, and across Basingstoke on DAB, this is HRB.
1: From the Sky News Centre at 3, Elon Musk is among tech bosses who've expressed support for slowing the progress of artificial intelligence. The calls have been led by Anthropic Chief Executive Dario Amodei, who's warned AI could take over the entire internet within months. But US President Donald Trump seems to have no intention of slamming the brakes on.
2: We're leading China in AI. We're the most sophisticated country in the world. And frankly, I want to keep it that way, because whoever wins, AI wins. But I think you have a lot of negative forces that are bringing it up, and they're bringing up things that won't happen.
1: The head of the TUC has attacked the £72 million donations to Reform, warning they're causing a crisis in the UK's democracy. Community Secretary Angela Rayner has suggested ministers could still impose a cap on political gifts. Six people are dead and around 130 missing after an Indonesian passenger ship capsized in the Java Sea. It's thought to have sunk in bad weather. A 76-year-old man has been charged with concealing his identity at an anti-immigration protest in Portsmouth yesterday. Police had warned they'd use powers to arrest demonstrators wearing face coverings. A fifth fire in as many years is being investigated at a Grade 2 listed building featured in Peaky Blinders and Downton Abbey. Crews were called out to Dalton Mills at Keighley in West Yorkshire last night. In sport, Manchester City aim to make it four Premier League wins from four when they go to rivals United this afternoon. Boss Enzo Maresca believes a strong display would send out another statement to the rest of the division.
3: We know how important is a derby, especially here for the club, for the fans, for everyone. So it's a special game, and the most important thing that we can do is try to be ourselves in the way we have been until today, and then we see the final result.
1: Brighton have a 1-0 lead going into the second half at Strugglers Coventry. Rangers extended their winning run to five matches with a 3-0 victory at home to Celtic in the quarter-final of the Scottish League Cup. That's the basics.
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0: Danhill. The third of our quiet quarter of an hour tunes this Sunday afternoon. More tunes just like those when Vernon's back with the Midnight Hour tonight, and then his After Hours with Fred Sanders at 1, and through the night we have the HRB night shift from 2 a.m.
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0: Let's have a look at the Basingside Community Lottery results for last night then, Saturday the 12th of September. These are the winning numbers. Numbers 3, 8, 6, 9, 7, 7. Well done to the 11 top prize winners from last night. You matched two numbers and therefore won themselves three extra tickets for next week. 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Someone must win it soon. 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HRB is one of them. There are loads of others. Thanks to all those who support us so far. You can win the £25,000 jackpot.
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1: Right, we're back in Huntsford very soon, and someone will choose a random vinyl at about 3:30. More requests to come as well, including residency requests from after 4 o'clock this afternoon. First of all, though, it's a staff number one selector. This is when we ask a member of staff to choose a number one or a song that was number one on this day in the past. We've got three to choose from. They just give me a number between one and three, and we'll see what that brings up on the staff number one selector. So who's going to be the number one selector this week, then?
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1: It's The Sound of Sunday. We're up here on CCU now, and we're going to play the staff number one selector. Who am I playing with?
4: Ellie.
1: And are you having a good afternoon?
4: Yeah. Amazing.
1: Okay, so what we need you to do is we have three number ones lined up that were number one on this day, numbered one to three, and you have to decide which one we're going to play by picking a number between one and three. But you don't know what it is until we play it. So what are you going to select? One, two, or three?
4: Two.
1: Okay, number two. We will play number two right now.
3: The staff number one selector.

0: David Bowie and Mick Jagger dancing in the street this weekend. Staff number one selector, chosen by Ellie on CCU. She chose number two, which was David Bowie and Mick Jagger. It was the huge Live Aid collaboration, which was number one in the UK on the 13th of September 1985, knocking John Parr's St Elmo's Fire off the top. Ellie could have chosen number one, which would have been Rod Stewart and Sailing, which was number one this day 1975. It was spending its fifth week at the top of the charts. Or she could have chosen 1995 number three, which was Michael Jackson and You Are Not Alone, which had entered the top spot earlier in September and remained there for 2 weeks before being replaced by Shaggy's Boombastic. That was the staff number one selector for this week. We'll do it all again next Sunday afternoon. A random vinyl coming up. Who's going to choose that this week? We'll find out after we've returned to Huntsford.
1: And now, it's time to catch up with the week's events. Huntsford.
2: Oh, Alistair, it's good to be home at last. I'll put the kettle on.
3: Actually, Chantelle, I find it rather depressing to be back in Huntsford. Are you telling me you didn't enjoy the holiday?
2: Of course I did. Well, most of it. I just want to catch up with people. Show them our holiday pics.
3: You're not planning to go out this evening, are you?
2: No, but I thought I'd give Fiona a call, see how she is.
3: Surely we can have one night in together. Or is that too much to ask?
2: Oh, of course not. I'll see Fiona tomorrow.
3: Good. Why don't you phone for a takeaway? I'll open the wine.
2: OK, but I'll have to use your credit card. Mine's maxed out from all the holiday expenses.
3: Can you use your debit card?
2: No, I'm almost in the red, and if I go overdrawn, I'll get bank charges. Once you pay me your share of the holiday money, I'll be solvent again.
3: It's always about money with you, isn't it?
2: No, it isn't. I just need to know when you're going to pay me so I can get back on my feet.
3: Do you realise how much time and effort I put into making your holiday perfect? Of course you don't. You take it all for granted.
2: I just want to know when you'll pay me back.
3: I've had enough of pandering to your needs. Get your own supper. I'm not staying here listening to you whinging. I'm out of here.
2: Alistair, please.
4: Hi, Doreen, what can I get you?
5: Nothing, thanks. With that face, you've turned the beer sour. What's up?
4: My date last night.
5: I assume it wasn't a success?
4: Disaster, more like.
5: Oh, don't give up, mate. Just remember the saying, you've got to kiss a lot of frogs before you find your prince.
4: Ugh, don't. That's exactly what he was like, a little fat frog. He must have used a very old profile picture because he looked nothing like it.
5: The perils of online dating. Was there any attraction at all?
4: Yes. He was desperate to get his hands on me. I'll tell you. I couldn't get away fast enough.
5: Well, at least you know you still got it.
4: Got what?
5: Your fatal charm that draws men to you like moths to a flame.
4: Or frogs to a pond in this case.
5: You've got to persevere, my friend. Look at me. My blog got off to a bad start, but now I'm getting loads of hits. That wouldn't have happened if I'd given up.
4: Will you make money out of it?
5: Possibly. I'm considering a subscription package and I've had some interest from potential advertisers.
4: Get you, an internet sensation. Huntsford answer to Caitlyn Jenner.
5: Hardly, but you've got to be in it to win it. So don't give up on internet dating just yet.
6: Hi Heather, how's it going?
7: Okay, thanks Adam. I'm just listening to Jordan's show. She's coming off air in a few minutes. Oh. Call me cautious, but I feel I ought to keep an eye on her.
6: You're not overcautious. She's overstepped the mark a few times.
7: Exactly. We've had such good feedback on her playlist, though. Do you recognise this track she's playing? It's too modern for me, but hopefully the listeners like it.
6: It's Plastic by Lily Allen. I trust she's playing the radio edit.
7: What do you mean?
6: Well, the unedited version contains some rather choice language.
7: Oh, no. Did that just happen? Tell me I've misheard.
6: You didn't. Jordan just dropped the F-bomb live on air.
7: So she didn't play the radio edit?
6: No, she didn't. She's coming off air in a minute. You broadcast an apology and I'll tackle her.
7: OK, I could do without this.
6: Me too. Are you trying to shut down Radio Huntsford?
8: What do you mean?
6: You played the unedited version of Plastic, complete with F-bomb.
8: So what? The radio edit's got no teeth. It's not honest.
6: You know full well we're not allowed to broadcast swear words. We can't afford to make gaffes like that.
8: It wasn't a gaffe.
6: That makes it even worse.
8: Look, Adam, I'm very busy. I haven't got time for this. You're going to have to find another DJ to fill my slot. I quit.
6: Resignation accepted. It's probably for the best.
9: Look, Bob, I've had some lovely invitations printed up for our dinner party.
10: Oh, I look good, Judy. But do we need so many?
9: Well, we do. There's quite a few people coming. So, here's the guest list.
10: Well, what the... You've invited half of Huntsford. How are we going to fit them all in?
9: Oh, well, I've arranged to borrow some tables and chairs from Victoria Hall. We can set them in the garden and dine al fresco, and the weather forecast is good.
10: No, just as well. Hang on, what's this?
9: What?
10: It says on the invitation, bring a change of clothes. We've got a surprise for you. What's that all about?
9: So we're going to do the Ice Bucket Challenge to raise money for Huntsford Children's Charity. Have you heard about the challenge?
10: No, I haven't.
9: Well, basically, people bid to pour a bucket of ice over the other person of their choice. I'm going to video it, and it'll all go down a storm on social media, so keep it a secret, though.
10: Well, it's nice that you want to help the kiddies, love. I'm just worried in case people get the wrong idea. You know, bring a change of clothes. It sounds a bit dodgy.
9: Whatever do you mean?
10: Well, our friends might think we're into, well, you know, kinky stuff.
9: You're hilarious, Bob. Our friends would never think something like that about us.
10: No, don't be too sure. Luke, I'll keep quiet about your surprise, but if people start declining our invitations, you might have to explain. Otherwise, people will gossip.
9: Oh, you worry too much, Bob. It's going to be fine.
11: Hi, Chantelle. Did you have a nice holiday?
2: It had its moments, Laura. The resort was amazing and the weather was great.
11: I have to say, you look fantastic. You suit a nice golden tan. I hope Alistair spoilt you rotten while you were away. You deserve it. You work so hard.
2: Oh, that's sweet of you. Talking of work, thanks for looking after my clients while I was away. You've made it really easy to come back to my salon.
11: How do you mean?
2: I've had some very positive feedback about you from my clients. For instance, Charlotte sent me an email saying how impressed she was.
11: That's nice of her.
2: Charlotte's not easily impressed, believe me. She can be a tough customer. You did well there. Anyway, as a token of my appreciation, I've brought you this.
11: Ooh, a bottle of Caribbean rum. Dan and I will enjoy that.
2: Best to drink it after you've put the kids to bed. Or once you've had a couple, your legs become like jelly. You have been warned.
11: Will do. I better go. My next client's due. But thanks for trusting me to stand in for you. I really enjoy being a beautician again. I'm going to miss it.
2: It wasn't too much work?
11: It was a challenge, juggling your clients with my own, but it was worth it. If you ever want me to help out again, I'd be happy to.
2: Oh, thanks, Laura. I'll bear that in mind. It's good to know I can call on you if I need you.
11: Not a problem. You know where I am. Anyway, gotta go. Catch you later.
12: Good morning, Mabel and the Edge. Welcome to Cantina Management. I hope this will be the first of many visits.
13: What do you mean, Matt?
12: I'll cut to the chase, Mario. We're very excited about your band. You've got a lot going for you.
13: We like to think so.
12: Clearly, Sam here is a major asset. A gorgeous lead vocalist with the voice of an angel. Obviously, you, Tommy here, and Ryan are talented musicians.
13: What are you saying, Matt?
12: I'm saying that we'll be delighted to add Mabel and the Edge to our roster of artists. We've drawn up a contract for you to sign.
14: Well, that's awesome, Matt.
8: Can we see a copy of the contract?
12: Of course, Sam. It's right here. There you go.
8: Thanks. We'll run it past our lawyers and get back to you.
12: Your lawyers? I thought we could seal the deal this morning. Then I'll treat you to lunch.
13: Sorry, Matt, but Sam's right. Our legal team needs to be on board before we sign anything. We'll be in touch once I've reviewed it.
8: We'll see ourselves out.
14: Have you two gone barking mad?
13: We don't want him to think we're pushovers, Tom. But what lawyers, Sam?
8: Rachel, of course. My sister's an expert in contract law. She'll make sure we don't get done over. I'm sorry, but I don't trust Matt. He's a sleazebag.
14: A sleazebag who'll make us rich and famous if you don't mess it up.
13: Matt just fancies you, love. Like most of the male population. Don't sweat it.
8: I guess I can put up with him, as long as the contract checks out. I'll call Rachel now and see if she's got time to meet us while we're here in London.
15: Season 5, Episode 71 was written by Helen Cooley and 72, Felicity Radcliffe. Chantelle was played by Becky Zarate, Alistair, Patrick Ruddy, Trevor, Neil Arthur, Doreen, Carolyn Tyser, Heather, Wendy Underwood, Adam, Steve Kay, Jordan, Anna Cooley, Bob, Roger Ems, Judy, Sonia Anderson, Laura, Carol Hooper, Matt, Mark Cherry, Sam, Chloe Fagan-Webb, Mario, Tony Irving, and Tommy, Pete Warman. Post-production engineer, Sue Rodwell-Smith. Sounds at Wavelength Sound Library and freesound.org. Hunsford's theme tune was composed by Nick Thompson. Produced and directed by Sue Rodwell-Smith, Hunsford was brought to you by Wavelength Productions and recorded in Huntingdon, Cambridgeshire.
0: And we will return to Huntsford around about the same time next week. It's the Sound of Sunday on HRB. We're here till 5.45 today. Richard Smith has the Age of the Pop bite size at 5.45. And it's Paul J. Rose sitting in for Anne at 6 with the Real Music Show. We've still got some requests to play before 4. And then after 4 is Risen's request for everyone at the Tadley Community Social. And we're going to be at the Odeon Raft Race from last week as well. Loads to fit in still. Should we do this first?
16: The HRB Diary.
0: Now, one of the things I did during the summer was I went to the Willis Museum. First time I've been to the Willis Museum for ages. Went to see the exhibition Basingstoke in the 90s, which HRB was actually part of, because we were mentioned in the bit about Kestrel FM. There was some signage from Kestrel FM provided by our former member and good friend Simon McLean, and we were mentioned on there. Shame they didn't quite get the dates right, but never mind. And also there was some loads of memorabilia from the Basingstoke Carnival. There was a signage from when the Tour de France came through Basingstoke. Loads of stuff from Basingstoke in the 90s. Really interesting exhibition. But if you remember the 90s even more, I grew up 90s. It's still there at the Willis Museum until the 1st of November, bringing together more than 200 objects and artworks to take visitors on a journey back to the decade of Britpop, Cool Britannia, Pokemon, Power Rangers and dial-up internet. Remember that? The 90s are back to life, as if. The exhibition is curated by cultural historian and curator Matt Fox, capturing the sights, sounds and spirit of the 1990s. Really good exhibition. It's at the Willis Museum, which is at the top of town. It's the old town hall until the 1st of November. Check it out. If you want more information, you can go to hampshireculture.org.uk/events/i-grew-90s.
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0: HRB. Some more requests coming soon, which Memory Makers, the Saturday morning TV years, and we'll meet our winner, weekend prize draw winner, in the next half hour as well. First of all,
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0: So this is where we are. Someone at random chooses a number at random from our vinyl record library, and then we play that number, whatever it might be. So who's going to choose it today then?
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Max Bygraves from that was chosen by Barbara, who is one of the organising team of the Tadley Business Networking event, which we were at on Thursday, which helped us raise £70 in the raffle. Thanks to everyone there for their generosity and for letting us be part of that. And he's there at Bishopswood Golf Course once a month on the second Thursday of the month. I think it's a Friday in October though. Tadleybusinessnetworking.co.uk for all the details of that if you're a local business and you fancy going along to that. And thanks to Barbara for choosing this week's random vinyl. Another one next week. More requests to come. Loads of requests to fit in fact. And we're still over at the front of the hospital. Mel and Hilary are there until 4 o'clock. So if you fancy a walk down to the end of the hospital, to the main entrance, you can go and meet them, find out more about what we do at the hospital and around the area. Right, it's Memory Makers now. And for the next few weeks, we're remembering Saturday morning TV, which started 50 years ago next month with this.

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1: on Hospital Radio Basingstoke.
2: Ah yes, Saturday morning TV, which until Swap Shop came along, was black and white films and cartoons. Rosemary Gill, who had worked on programmes such as Blue Peter, came up with the idea of basing the programme around swapping. A live three-hour show, the idea of a swap could be seen as far more than just the swapping of physical items. The swap of information and ideas was equally important. That's how Swap Shop was born. At first, it was to be simply a presenter in a studio linking items for 3 hours. Then someone had the idea to utilise the outside broadcast units that were already out on the road for sporting events. This would make the whole programme seem less London-based and would create one of the most popular items. So the BBC went ahead with a new format, decided to put on a series of six programmes together. By the time the new show, called Multicoloured Swap Shop, had found its way into the Radio Times, it became a series of 12 programmes. The Radio Times entry from Saturday the 2nd of October 1976 didn't exactly give this groundbreaking programme a huge build-up, but after the first programme had aired, we knew that Saturday mornings were never going to be the same again. With Noel Edmonds in the presenter's hot seat, a young enthusiastic Keith Chegwin out on the road with a swaparama, and Newsround frontman John Craven brought in to add a little serious edge and some awful jokes, the combination was perfect. And from series 2, a fourth presenter was added. That was Maggie Philbin. The show itself had a number of characters. There was Paul's the purple dinosaur who sat on Noel's desk, Eagle whose hairy hand came up from behind the sofa, Lamb who popped up from under the desk in the last series of the show during a technical hitch with a videotape, and of course Eric, the mysterious never seen person who lived up in the studio's roof and operated the large clear plastic ball that had the competition entries in. It's easy to forget how creative and innovative Swap Shop was. Many of the things it tried for the first time can still be seen in some form on TV today. The programme was an instant hit. When the phone number was given out for viewers to ring in and speak to guests, the television centre phone system was jam solid. By 1982, though, Noel's aspirations were for Saturday Night TV, and it was decided to bring Swap Shop to an end. With a few tears, Noel said goodbye for the last time. And what was the biggest selling single during the time that Swap Shop ruled Saturday morning TV?
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2: From October 1976 to March 1981. March 8, 1982 even, it was Rivers of Babylon and Boney M.

0: Boney M, Rivers of Babylon. It was the biggest selling single when Multicolored Swap Shop, or Swap Shop as it became known, or just the Swappy, was on the air from the 2nd of October 1976 through to March 1982. Later that year, Saturday Superstore was to take over, and we will look at the Saturday Superstore years on Memory Makers next week.
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0: Right, so earlier on this afternoon, we chose this weekend's prize draw winner like this. Right, we need a number after the drum roll between 1 and 11. Here we go.
2: And the random number generator out here on the Costa Blanca has picked number 7.
0: It's HRB, it's the sound of Sunday. I've come up here to CCU. I'm with David. Afternoon.
3: Afternoon.
0: Ian, you had a request earlier. Did you hear your request?
3: Yeah, I did, yeah.
0: Because it was right after we did the weekend prize draw.
3: Because you had a
0: request, we gave you a number. Do you know what number you were?
3: 7.
0: You were? And just before we played your request, Vernon from Spain picked number 7 at random. That's your prize.
3: Thanks a lot.
0: Which makes you the weekend's winner. This way, have a round of applause, everyone.
3: Cheers, my friend.
0: So thanks for being part of the weekend.
3: Yeah, it's good. Yeah, cheer me right up.
0: Excellent. That's what we like to hear. That's what we're here for. And you can, of course, carry on listening when you go home as well, because we're your community radio station now.
3: Thanks a lot.
0: Thanks for being part of the weekend.
3: Cheers.
0: So well done, David. Thanks for being our winner this weekend. And there will be another weekend prize draw next Sunday. Who's going to be next weekend's winner?

0: draw.
1: Brighton Lee Coventry 4-0 in the Premier League at the moment as it heads round to full time. 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
2: So this came via HRB on show at the front of the hospital. This is for Sue on E1. Good afternoon to you, Sue. Your loved ones asked for this song to be played on their way in past us this afternoon. They want anything from the Beatles. So how about All You Need Is Love?

0: Pursue on E1. Music on demand for you. Thanks for choosing that one. Beatles and All You Needed Love. On the Sound of Sunday on HRB. Risen to Quest coming soon, and we'll be at the Odeon Raft Race after four. More requests as well. For Trish up on CCU. Have George McRae in just a moment.
1: That's life.
0: An issue of Arab News reported, we are unable to announce the weather. We depend on weather reports from the airport, which is closed due to the weather. Whether we'll be able to give you the weather tomorrow will depend on the weather. All clear now?
1: That's life.
2: That's life.
1: That's what all the people say.
0: I can give you the weather. It's drizzling and horrible out there. So much for my clearing up prediction earlier on the weather. I think I'll give up.
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0: HRB. Right, okay, for Trish on CCU is George McRae on HRB.

Playing now for Trish up on CCU. Thanks for choosing that song, Trish. George McRae and Rock Your Baby. Right, we've got a minute to fill before the news. What can we play? Try.

0: Huckleberry Finn and his friends, in case you were wondering. We've got more requests to come after 4 o'clock, and it's 5-0 Brighton lead now, by the way. We're also off to last weekend's Odeum Raft Race in the sunshine in Odeum. A bit different to the weather out there today. We'll have the highlights of that, talk to the two winning teams and the organiser after news at 4. And then we'll be at the Tadley Community Social for this week's residency quest at Bishop's Court in Tadley. We're on till 5:45 today. Or maybe a bit longer, because we've still got Mervyn's 7-minute request to fit in as well.
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0: 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Online at hrbasingstoke.co.uk and across Basingstoke on DAB. 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
1: From Sky News Centre at 4. Donald Trump has dismissed calls for a slowdown in the progress of artificial intelligence. Some tech bosses have warned it could take over the internet within months. Martin Rees is the Astronomer Royal and co-founder of the Study of Existential Risk at the University of Cambridge.
2: You can create a new virus that could spread globally, could cause cyber attacks, that would shut down the electricity grid in many parts of the world. All these things would be catastrophic and would lead to a breakdown in civilization.
1: The community secretaries warned reform, a cap on overseas political donations, will be backdated. Angela Rayner's accused the party's donors of trying to buy their way into democracy after it was gifted £72 million. Six people have died and more than 100 are missing after an Indonesian ferry capsized in the Java Sea. It's thought to have happened during bad weather. University applicants in England will get clearer information about student loans before they take them out. Ministers have agreed to some recommendations following an inquiry. Sport and the F1 result to come first. Manchester United boss Michael Carrick knows this afternoon's derby at home to City will be different to the last time the two teams met in the Premier League. The hosts were 2-0 winners in his first game back in caretaker charge in January.
3: I think the confidence that we've built over a period of time and feel like we're getting better all the time, I think that helps us. We know it's a big game, we know it's an important game, there's a lot riding on it. It's pretty obvious to say, but we're looking forward to it.
1: 10-man Coventry were thrashed 5-0 at home to Brighton. Celtic missed the chance to reach another Scottish League Cup semi-final after a 3-0 defeat at Glasgow rivals Rangers. Britain's Lando Norris has had to settle for a third-place finish at the Spanish F1 Grand Prix. The world champion crossed the line behind winner Kimi Antonelli and Max Verstappen in Madrid. And Andy Burnham is among tens of thousands of people who've completed the Great North Run on Tyneside. He ran the marathon in under 2 hours. That's the latest. I'm Nick Qureshi.
4: From Tadley to Hook, Odiham to Oakley.
0: Around the hospital, online at hrbasingstoke.co.uk and across Basingstoke on DAB.

0: There isn't a request at the Tadley Community Social to come very soon. First of all, another double request for here at the hospital. Sarah and Thomas, you asked for Dolly Parton.
1: Tumble out of bed.

Dolly Parton, 9 to 5. What a great Dolly Parton tribute he was at last night, the Proms last night. And I can tell you that if you're a Dolly Parton fan, there's a couple more Dolly Parton tracks to come as part of Risen to Crest at Tadley Community Social very soon. We will be starting that very soon, honest. But with the Rhodium Raft Race as well. First of all, we have to fit this in for Mervyn on CCU. You asked for Deep Purple and Lazy. So here we go. All 7 minutes of it.

0: So there you go. Whatever you want, we will try and fit it in. Even if it's 7 minutes long. I hope you enjoyed that, Mervyn. Hope it was worth waiting for. Sorry it was a bit later than what we promised. But that was Deep Purple and Lazy here on HRB. Resident Request coming very soon. First of all, we have to look back 7 days to the Sunshine of Odeon last Sunday afternoon. It was an event that takes place every other year, the Odeon Raft Race. So I caught up with the organiser and two of the teams to find out more about what was going on and what happened last Sunday. As I said, it was very warm and sunny last Sunday. It's HRB, and I've come here today in the sunshine of Odeon to the Odeon Raft Race. And who am I talking to?
1: It's Arthur McCaffrey.
0: And you're the person who's in charge of everything?
1: Yeah, I'm the main organiser.
0: So tell us about the Odeon Raft Race then.
1: So we set it up 7 years ago. Well, actually, it was 9 years ago, but with COVID and a gap year, this is the seventh event. We set it up originally just as a mad idea that David Stewart from RAF Odeon had to have a raft race. And he came to me and we thought, yeah, we can do that. So we put together the main raft race. And over the years, it's been fine-tuned to what it is now. And we invite a lot of local companies along to supply food, arts and crafts, things like that, in the background. And then about 4 years ago, we introduced the tug of war, and that's gone down an absolute storm because the action stays in front of the crowd, which is great.
0: And the crowd is pretty large, isn't it?
1: Yeah, we tend to get around about 400 to 500 people. But any bigger than that would cause us issues, so that seems to be our limit, really.
0: But a bright, sunny day like this, you can't complain, can you?
1: No, and it's been every event, 7 events, sunshine, everyone. I'm waiting for the thunderstorm.
0: And how's today gone?
1: Very, very well. Yeah, we've raised a lot of money for charity. The benefactors are the Basingstoke Canal Society, who look after, they're the guardians of the canal, really. All volunteers, and they put an immense amount of work into managing the canal and making it what it is, really.
0: And we featured the Basingstoke Canal about 11 years ago on the occasion of the Magna Carta Festival. We did a couple of trips live. One was live on the radio along the canal on John Pinkerton.
1: Fantastic. That's still going, the John Pinkerton 2, which is just under the bridge there.
0: Excellent.
1: Yeah.
0: And we're back next year, or are you giving it 2 years again?
1: We do it every 2 years now. Yeah, it's a lot of work, and I think it works better every two, for my part anyway.
0: So we'll see you in September 2028 then.
1: You certainly will.
0: Thanks for talking to us.
1: All right, cheers.

0: It's HRB at the Odeon Rath Racer, and who am I with now?
1: Dave Wythe.
2: And Peter Hall.
0: And together you are?
2: The Dairy Rose.
0: And what's the cup for?
2: It's the winner of the Odeon Rath Race.
0: So how did you manage that?
2: Well, somehow, tug of war. So somehow, after three rounds, we managed to win all three rounds. And yeah, I'm still a bit speechless because our raft didn't look the best. It was just made of milk bottles, but it's 210 milk bottles together, just kind of lashed together, just the two of us on the raft. But we still somehow got three heats. And yeah, we're still in shock, really.
0: So that's the secret, is you use milk bottles for a raft?
1: We did, so Pete saved up for a year's worth of milk bottles, plenty of hot chocolate.
0: These are the plastic milk bottles, obviously, not the glass ones.
1: Yes, yeah. The plastic ones. Yeah, we were surprised we made it, and then to win the tug of war is really great. So, yeah, thank you.
2: We're just exhausted by the actual race, and then arriving to do the tug of war, so we were touch and go whether we took part. But pleased we did.
0: How did you do in the race yourself?
2: We came fifth, which is still better than I've done in previous years. So,
0: that's all right.
2: Yeah, still pleased.
0: Are you coming back in 2 years' time?
1: Yeah, probably. Most likely.
2: I'd like to, definitely. Yeah.
0: We'll see you in September 2028. Then.
2: Thank you.
0: To defend your title.
2: Thank you. We will do.
0: Thanks. And that is an orange. It's HRB, we're at the Odeon Rath Race. Who am I talking to?
3: Alex.
4: Josh.
3: Ethan.
0: And together you are?
3: The Bad Boys.
0: And you won the race.
3: Yeah, we did. We're really, really pleased to have won it. It was a great team effort. It was good fun.
0: So tell us about your raft.
4: It was light and it just powered through and we've won.
3: Yeah. So we're part of the Basingstoke and Doak and Dean Canoe Club, and one of our members, Brian, he built the raft. It's like really nice and quick. It was really good.
5: Yeah.
3: We had two, Ethan and Josh at the front and me at the back, and it was a really, really good team effort, I think.
0: Did you do much practicing?
6: I didn't. They did. I practiced a little bit the day before yesterday, but that was most of the practicing that I did. But they did a lot more over the last 3 weeks.
3: Yeah.
6: Also,
3: yeah, we've done a bit of practicing. Yesterday was the first time we did the whole distance,
6: yeah.
3: And we found out just how far it was. It was a really hard, it's a long way actually.
0: How far is it?
3: It's a kilometre, and it feels longer than that when you're actually on the route. So,
0: yeah, I managed to miss the actual race. I only came for the tug of war. Did you do tug of war?
3: Yeah, we did the tug of war. We didn't do as well in the tug of war, but importantly, we won the race, and that's what's important.
0: And you're coming back in 2 years to defend your title?
6: Absolutely.
3: Yeah,
6: definitely.
0: We'll see you in September 2028 then.
3: Yeah, can't wait.
0: Thanks a lot.
6: Thanks very much.
0: Oh, what a great event the Odeon Rath Race is. Good fun there last Sunday, even if you did miss the race yourself. And we'll see everyone back there in September 2028. Right, high time. We started the request for everyone at the Tadley Community Social. Now, Resident Request, coming right up.
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0: It's HRB, it's Residence Request once again, and we are here at the Tadley Community Social at Bishopswood Court in Tadley. Afternoon, everyone. No doubt an eclectic mix of music will be chosen over the next hour or so. So who wants to start today? Don't all raise your hands at once. We'll go over here. Afternoon.
1: Good afternoon.
0: Who am I talking to?
1: Jan.
0: And are you having a good day today?
1: Yes, I have.
0: Excellent. And what music can we play you?
1: Pardon?
0: What music would you like us to play you today?
1: Can I have Blue Moon? I think it was Billie Holiday.
0: Blue Moon by
1: Billie Holiday, I think.
0: Okay, we'll see what we can do.
1: Thank you very much.
0: Here he comes.
2: Blue Moon, you saw me standing alone, without a dream in my heart, without a love of my own. Blue Moon,

0: is HRB. It's Residency Quest here in Tadley. Once again, we've done quite well out of Tadley this week, because last weekend we were at Sainsbury's in Tadley and the people at Tadley gave us over £300, which is really good. Who am I talking to you now?
1: Jim.
0: And are you having a good day?
1: Yeah, quite good.
0: Being handed by a fly at the moment.
1: It's warmish,
0: but... It is, isn't it? We don't seem to be getting the heat wave of the rest of Europe, but it's still pretty warm out there.
1: Yeah, we're not used to it.
0: What song can we play you today?
1: I would like I'm in the Mood for Love, I think. I'm trying to think of the record I've got of it. I can't think of the...
0: We'll have a look and see what we've got, shall we?
1: Yes, please.
0: Okay, here it comes. We'll play it right now.
1: Thank you very much.

0: It was Louis Armstrong, I'm in the Mood for Dancing. Playing now for Jim, a business for Cook at the Tadley Community Social, is Residency Quest on HRB on the Sound of Sunday until 5.45. Time for the HRB Diary.
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1: 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All your favourites. This is HRB. With

0: The Basingstoke Transport Festival. The Old Basing Carnival. The Tadley Treacle Fair. HRB!
1: All your favourites through the day.
2: 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The Sound of Sunday.
3: 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The Sound

0: It's HRB. We are here at Bishop's Record in Tadley, at the Tadley Community Social. Who am I talking to now?
1: Queenie.
0: Are you having a good day?
1: Not too bad.
0: What have you been up to today?
1: Not a lot, really. I'm not in that state to be doing a lot at the moment.
0: Just chilling out.
1: Chilling out, yeah.
0: What can we play you this afternoon?
1: Well, I know the name of the tune, but I don't know who sings it or who plays it. It's called Dream When You're Feeling Blue.
0: Okay. Well, we're very rarely beaten, so we'll see what we can find and play it now for you.
1: Right. Thank you very much. You've had a great day.

0: SHRB is Residency Quest at Bishop's Wood Court. I'm with Boyd. Afternoon.
1: Good afternoon.
0: You having a good day?
1: Well, we have started, yes.
0: Excellent.
1: Yes.
0: Lots of people here already, aren't
1: there? Yes.
0: What can we play you this afternoon?
1: Yes, Blinded by the Light by Manfred Mann.
0: We can do that for you. Here he comes.
1: Thank you.

0: Man from Man's Earth Band and Blinded by the Light. You listen to Residency Quest here on HRB. I'm the Sound of Sunday. I'm Neil Ogden, back after a 6-week summer break. Feels very strange, but out to prove that this show is still the fastest moving show on the radio, despite what someone else says.
1: The sound of Sunday.
2: You're with Ryland Lee, one of the volunteers for Hampshire and Isle of Wight Air Ambulance. And essentially, what we do is to bring pre-hospital critical care to patients. So we have on board at any one time a pilot, a critical care paramedic, specially trained, and a critical care doctor, who will be A&E specialist from Southampton, Winchester, and Basingstoke. And essentially, the idea is to get to a patient within the so-called golden hour. So we are only called out for severe traumas. We have people sitting in the 999 centres who listen in to calls, who will make a judgment call on whether the air ambulance needs to be called out. Our strap line, I think, says it all. It's sort of ordinary people, our medical staff, providing extraordinary care, supported by you, the generous public of Hampshire.

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1: My name is Benson Boone.
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0: It's HRB, it's Residency Quest at Tadley Community Social. I mentioned we got £300 from the customers of Sainsbury's last Saturday. We also got £70 from all those who attended the Tadley Business Networking on Thursday. So we haven't done too badly from the residents of Tadley in the last week or so. Who am I talking to?
1: Anna.
0: Are you having a good day?
1: Yes, thank you.
0: Excellent. And what can we play you today?
1: I'm going to sing. I'm a bad singer, but it's Io Silver Lining.
0: That'll be Jeff Beck.
1: Jeff Beck. Thank you very much.
0: Okay.

Jeff Beck and Hi Ho Silver Lining here on HRB. Playing now for Anna, a vicious record this afternoon. Hey, with the sound of Sunday, I'm Neil Ogden here till 5:45 today with more requests for Vicious Record coming right up after the news at 5 o'clock.

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1: there's
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4: Hey, it's the Emperor Roscoe. Doing a Gabba Gabba Gabba with you. 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
5: 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Flu viruses will live for hours on hard surfaces, making flu very easy to spread. So whenever you sneeze or cough, always remember, catch it. Trap the germs in a tissue. Bin it. Throw the tissue away. Kill it. Wash your hands to get rid of any remaining germs.
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0: from our studios at Basingstoke and North Hampshire Hospital, broadcasting across Basingstoke on DAB, this is HRB.
1: From the Sky News Centre at 5, Donald Trump claims very negative forces are raising exaggerated concerns about artificial intelligence. The president says he wants to make sure the US remains the industry leader, despite the head of Anthropic warning an AI swarm could take over the internet within a year. The community secretary's warned Reform it could be forced to hand back two record-breaking donations if the government brings in a retrospective cap on overseas gifts. Angela Rayner was speaking after the party received £72 million in 2 days. Sharon Graham's general secretary of the Unite Union, one of Labour's biggest donors. She says the money given to Reform leaves her with an ick feeling.
2: This is really about Reform's policy around crypto. And so I don't think it is by chance that it happens to be two crypto billionaires. I think this is very, very clear that he will be soft on them.
1: The ferries overturned in bad weather in Indonesia's Java Sea. At least 6 people have died and around 130 are missing. Reports suggest an American diplomat accused of possessing indecent images of children was secretly flown out of the UK. Ministers are understood to be in contact with the US embassy. In sport, the Formula One results to come. First, though, Europe's women have regained golf's Solheim Cup with a 15-13 win over the United States. In football, Manchester United are taking on rivals City in the Premier League, live to Old Trafford and Peter Smith.
3: Well, it's 0-0, with a big talking point being the 22nd-minute dismissal of City's Phil Foden, who lashed out at United skipper Bruno Fernandes as the too contested and innocuous ball tied to the touchline. Foden went to ground and then attempted to kick out, with referee Michael Oliver brandishing a straight red card. Either side of the election, it's 0-0.
1: Bottom side Coventry remain without a point after being hammered 5-0 at home to Brighton. Rangers beat Celtic 3-0 in the quarter-final of the Scottish League Cup. And world championship leader Kimi Antonelli has won the Spanish Grand Prix. That's the latest. I'm Nick Qureshi.
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9: It's HRB, it's Tadley Community Social Residency Quest for another Sunday afternoon. I'm with Elaine. Afternoon.
10: Afternoon, Neil.
9: You having a good day?
10: I am, yes.
9: Excellent. And what can we play for you today?
10: Any song by Elton John.
9: Elton John. That's quite a choice to choose from. Anything in particular? Any era? Any year? Something in the 80s? 70s? 90s?
10: 2000s? An old one.
9: Something from the 70s, maybe.
10: Like Crocodile Rock or something.
9: We can do Crocodile Rock. That's no problem. Here's Elton John and Crocodile Rock here on HRB.

0: It's HRB, it's Residents Egress at Tadley Community Social. Who am I talking to now?
1: Margaret.
0: And you having a good day?
1: Thank you.
0: Excellent. Okay, and what song called?

0: It's HRB, it's Risen to Chris. I'm with Anne now. Afternoon.
1: Yes, hello, it's Anne. Yes.
0: And you having a good day?
1: Yes, thank you. And you?
0: Yeah, not too busy day today.
1: Oh, right.
0: What can we play you today?
1: Sorry?
0: What can we play you this afternoon?
1: Well, I went on Saturday night. I went to see the Elvis Presley film.
0: All right.
1: How about an Elvis Presley song?
0: We can do an Elvis Presley song. Anyone in particular?
1: Well, can you think of one? There was one. Well, Jolene was one, wasn't it? Love Me Tender, Love Me Do.
0: We can do Love Me Tender, that's no problem.
1: Yeah, that'd be all right.
0: Did you know next year is 50 years since he died?
1: Yeah. Sorry?
0: The anniversary next year will be the 50th anniversary of when he died.
1: Well, when he died,
0: August
1: he wasn't 9th. Very old, was he?
0: He was 42, I think.
1: And I wonder what happened to all those wonderful costumes he wore. Remember?
0: I would imagine they're probably all at Graceland still, probably on display still.
1: I don't know, maybe.
0: Anyway, it'll be 50 years next year. We will play you Love Me Tender. Here it comes.
1: I was quite surprised because I didn't think it was my sort of thing, but I quite enjoyed it.
0: You
1: really
0: enjoyed the film?
1: Thank you.
0: Excellent. Okay, we will play you Love Me Tender. Here it comes.
1: Okay, thank you.

0: There's HRB, it's Tadley Community Social's Residency Quest. Good afternoon to you, wherever you're listening to us. And who am I talking to now?
1: Jean.
0: And you having a good day today?
1: Yes, enjoyed it.
0: What have you been up to so far?
1: Not a lot, I must admit. Not a lot at all.
0: What song can we play you then?
1: Sorry?
0: What song can we play you?
1: Could you play Dolly Parton?
0: Okay.
1: Island in the Streams, please.
0: Dolly Parton, Kenny Rogers, Island in the Streams.
1: Please.
0: Okay, we can do that for you. Here he comes.
1: Thank you very much. Thank you.

0: Playing out for Gene on Resident Sequest this afternoon here on the Sound of Sunday. Bishop's Recording Tally, the Tally Community Social. That is Kenny Rogers and Dolly Parton, of course, and Island in the Stream. We're on till 5:45. Richard Smith here with the Ace of the Pop Bite Size at 5:45. And Paul J. Rose will be in for our moral at 6 with the Real Radio Show. And if you like your country tunes, more country with Vernon Pierce at 8. And we're taking you back in time to the days when you went and hired a video from Blockbuster and brought them home to play on your hired VCR machine, probably watching them on a hired TV, possibly, that was maybe black and white as well. Yeah, that was the that's the Retro Radio Show with Andy Henley on the air at 9 o'clock tonight.
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0: It's HRB, it's Residency Quest, a Tadley Community Social. I'm with Kathy, who we haven't seen for a while.
1: I know.
0: Where have you been?
1: I've been ill. I had sciatica.
0: Oh, dear.
1: Yeah.
0: But you're better now?
1: I'm better now, thank you.
0: That's good.
1: Yes.
0: What are you having a good day today, then?
1: Sorry?
0: You're having a good day today?
1: Yes, I'm having a good day today, yes.
0: Excellent. Well, nice to have you back.
1: Thank you.
0: And what song can we play you?
1: The Animals, House of the Rising Sun.
0: OK, we can do that. Here it comes.
2: A

0: It's HRB, at Bishop's Court in Tadley, for the Tadley Community Social. Who am I talking to?
1: Prue.
0: And you having a good afternoon?
1: Fantastic.
0: Excellent. There's a lot of laughter this afternoon. That's what I like to hear. What music can we play you?
1: Elton John, what was it?
0: And Kiki D?
1: And Kiki D.
0: Don't Go Breaking My Heart?
1: That's right.
0: It's as if I knew already. Here's the song.
2: He's a wandering bastard.

0: Elton John and Kiki D playing that for Prue at Bishop's Records this afternoon. I'm here on HRB. It's Residency Quest until 5:45-ish with Rangers Ed at Bite Size at 5:45 and Paul J. Rose and The Real Radio Show at 6. We've got a few more requests to come after the HRB Diary.
1: The HRB Diary.
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0: It's HRB, it's Residency Guest at Tadley Community Social. It's here every Thursday afternoon at 2:15. And who am I talking to now?
1: Jackie.
0: And what have you been up to today? Anything in particular?
1: Not really, just relaxing.
0: Does anyone here ever do anything on the day they come here?
2: We don't.
1: Not
2: do
1: really,
2: we're
1: saving our energy.
0: What music can we play this afternoon?
1: I Will Always Love You by Dolly Parton.
0: Okay, we can do that. Here he comes.
1: Thank you very much indeed.

0: It's HRB. That was another edition of Residency Quest here at the Tadley Community Social. We've got one more song to go, but we will see you again next month for more. So if you're coming along to the Tadley Community Social in a month's time, we have your song ready and we might just see you then. So thanks, everyone.
1: Thanks. Thank you.
0: And what song are we going to finish with?
2: Tie your ribbon round the old oak tree.
0: Tony Orlando.
2: Tony Orlando.
0: Okay, we will finish with that and we'll see you next time. Thanks everyone again.

Tiny Yellow Ribbon Man, The Old Oak Tree. Dawn and Tony Orlando, and that was the final song played for everyone at Bishop's Record on the Tadley Community Social this afternoon. Thanks to everyone for choosing their request. We'll be back at the Tadley Community Social on the Thursday before the second Sunday in October, so we will see you then. I think that's around about the 10th of October, is it? Something like that. Right, we have to say thanks to everyone who's had a request this afternoon. That was Becky, Pat, Paul, John, David, who is our weekend prize draw winner. There was Vivian, Prue, Mervyn, Trish, Sarah, Thomas, Jan, Jim, Queenie, Jackie, Boyd, Anna, Elaine, Margaret, Anne, Jean, Kathy. You are the ones who chose the tunes this afternoon. You were the stars of the Sound of Sunday, number 1555. And Serena, who we did take a request from, but I couldn't find it. If you want another request, give us a call and we'll play it for you later in the week, because that's what we're here for. Thanks to everyone who got involved in the show this afternoon. Hope you enjoyed it. Thanks for listening. We're back to do it all again, 1:30 next Sunday afternoon. But there's plenty to come this Sunday night on HRB. It's the Retro Radio Show at 9, Sunday Country at 8 with Vernon. 6 o'clock is Paul J. Rose and the Retro Radio Show. And it's a sound look, and it's 8 Sunday Pop Bite Size next with Richard Smith. I'm back in for Anne Murrell tomorrow at 10 and tea time the rest of the week. And I'll see you next weekend. Good night.

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8: Hello there and welcome along to a bite-sized edition of the A to Z of Pop. It's a collection of three songs from the 1980s, one where the title starts with our chosen letter, one whose artist name begins with that letter, and one where both the title and the artist start with that letter. And this time around, I'm taking an A to Z look at the letter P. So welcome to the A to Z of Pop. A tune originally from 1969, penned by Jackie DeShannon. It was remade in 1988 by Annie Lennox and Al Green. And we're going to put a little love in your heart. Welcome along to the letter P.

you're possibly thinking, where have I heard that before? Came from the album Scrooged. It was used as the end theme for that particular film starring Bill Murray in 1988. Annie Lennox and Al Green. Put a Little Love in Your Heart to cover the letter P. Got to number 28 in the UK charts for that. Shall we move on? I think that's a good idea. 1984, number 2 for the Pointer Sisters, and it's all automatic nowadays.

0: It got stuck at number two on the UK charts, just in behind The Reflex by Duran Duran. You remember that? Yeah, I thought so as well. Ruth Poynter on lead vocals, Anita Poynter and June Poynter, The Poynter Sisters, Automatic, 1984. And there we are. That almost concludes our all too brief look at the letter P from the 1980s for this time around.
1: Today's edition of the A to Z of Pop was produced and presented by Richard Smith. 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
0: So please join me again soon for more from the files of the A to Z of Pop. We put a little love in your heart to cover the letter P with the Poynter Sisters as well. Time now for a tune by an artist beginning with the letter P. From the album Burlap and Satin in 1983, it's a tune that never actually made the UK charts, but it's good enough to finish this programme, I'm thinking. As I say, covers the letter P on all counts. It's Dolly Parton and that potential new boyfriend. Thanks for your company. I'll see you later. Take care. Ta-ra!

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1: Around the hospital, online at hrbasingstoke.co.uk and across Basingstoke on DAB. This is HRB.
2: From the Sky News Centre at 6, tech bosses Elon Musk and Sam Altman are backing a call for the pace of artificial intelligence models to be slowed down. The head of Anthropics warned an AI swarm could take over the internet within a year. Some accused the market leaders of fear-mongering in the hope regulation could shut out potential competition. But Jacob Coxon, who resigned from Anthropic last week, tells NBC's Meet the Press the power of the technology is being underestimated.
3: These AIs are already capable of a certain degree of hacking and also a certain degree of biological research, of autonomous robot control, and if you extrapolate into the future, they could have strongly superhuman hacking capabilities, very superhuman abilities to create novel bioweapons.
2: The head of the TUC has attacked the £72 million donations to Reform, warning they're causing a crisis in the UK's democracy. Communities Secretary Angela Rayner has suggested ministers could still impose a cap on political gifts. Six people are dead and 130-odd missing after an Indonesian passenger ship capsized in the Java Sea. The vessel is thought to have sunk in bad weather. Donald Trump's doubled down on his comments in support of Irish unity, claiming it's one of the naturals of all time. Speaking in Ireland, the US president said he loved his comments. To sport, and Manchester City are into the second half of their derby at rivals United. Live now to Old Trafford and Peter Smith.
4: And City lead 1-0 in the game, lacking in quality but full of talking points. City were reduced to 10 men when Foden was red carded for lashing out at Fernandes. United's Rashford and Mane were both hit the post before Erling Haaland, sixth of the season, handed City the lead with VAR overturning an on-field decision for offside. It's United 0, City 1.
2: Thank you, Peter. Pointless Coventry had a man sent off and were hammered 5-0 by Brighton. Rangers eased into the semi-finals of the Scottish League Cup with a 3-0 victory at home to rivals Celtic. And Lando Norris had to settle for a third-place finish at the Spanish F1 Grand Prix. Kimi Antonelli won the race. That's the latest. I'm Nick Creation.
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Dolly Parton, 9 to 5. Before that, the opening credits to Knight Rider. How you doing, nerds? Welcome along to Real Music. My name is Paul J. Rose, and for the next 2 hours, some of my favourite music from the screens, both big and small. A show as eclectic as it is, unrehearsed. Every once in a while, when I'm putting this show together, I think, oh, I know, really, really great idea for a song, but it wasn't in anything, so I can't include it. And today I'm going to find some sneaky ways in which I might sort of cheat that rule. Here's one. Do you know that the most watched television programme in the last decade was the London 2012 closing ceremony? Well, there were quite a few songs in that, weren't there? This one was rather well known. From the Electric Light Orchestra, Mr. Blue Skies.

One of the best love songs of the closing ceremony of London 2012, Mr. Blue Sky from ELO. And I wanted to just bring up a little thing my son brought to my attention just this week. He listens to the show and he always said, "Daddy, I don't think it's nice that you say how you're doing, nerds, at the beginning. You shouldn't call your audience nerds. That's not nice." I said, "Son, you really have to listen to the whole show to fully understand the level of detail that I go into, the fact that I made a point of researching which was the most popular song of the London 2012 closing ceremony, and the fact that I knew that statistically it was the most watched television show of the last decade. When I say, how you doing, nerds, what I'm really saying is, how you doing, my fellow nerds." And a show which critics are calling one we haven't actually heard yet. But I can promise you an absolute corker as we continue Donna Summer Hot Stuff.

summer. Hot stuff here on Real Music. A song made famous by The Full Monty, which also gave us another great track. But actually, I'm going to go real nerdy on this one. Because before Tom Jones recorded this fantastic piece of loveliness, it was first recorded by Joe Cocker. But what movie is this version from?

Joe Cocker you can leave your hat on. As heard in the movie The Woman in Red, starring Gene Wilder and Kelly LeBrock. Ah, Kelly LeBrock. No, still him. When the going gets tough.

Yeah, sit down, Ronan. Billy Ocean, When the Going Gets Tough, The Tough Get Going, from Romancing the Stone. You remember it now, don't you? Time for your commercial break, part one, because this week I've got some doozies for you. If you're brand new to the show, the commercial break is where we take three songs made famous by UK commercials, and all we ask you to do is try and remember what it was those lovely marketing executives were trying to flog you.

Ah, superb. Peter Gabriel, Sledgehammer, Time of the Season from the Zombies, and the first of your commercial break today, free and all right now. I thought the first one was fairly easy, quite iconic and therefore memorable. That was a Wrigley's commercial. A little bit more up to date, Time of the Season from the Zombies. That was from a Bulmers commercial. Lovely images of people running through fields, getting absolutely plastered on cider at 11 o'clock on a Sunday morning. And the last one, now, this was a bit of a guilty pleasure for me because Sledgehammer is one of my all-time favourite songs. I had no idea that it featured in a commercial, but apparently it did. It featured in a commercial for Vauxhall. I literally have no memory of that whatsoever. So if you do, then do drop me a line. It's paul@realmusicshow.com. And indeed, you can write to me about, well, pretty much anything you want. If you've got any interesting movie stories, movie music stories you'd like to share with us. If you'd like to come and plug something you're doing on the show, get in touch. It really is a free forum because there's very little content, I'm not going to lie. So yeah, please do drop me a line. It's paul@realmusicshow.com. Now, you remember when I said I wanted to find excuses to play certain pieces of music or certain composers? Well, one of my all-time other favourite composers is a bit of an 80s icon, but he's still very much recording great stuff today. And that's Nick Kershaw. But I was going through and thinking, well, what Nick Kershaw songs have featured in films? And I won't lie, I really just couldn't find anything. And then I had a bit of a brainwave. He may not have recorded this, but he did write it.

Yes, I did play Chesney Hawkes, the one and only, from the movie Buddy Song. Because I can. And look, slate him all you like, I know it was a bit of a wally, but that's a good song, isn't it? This is a good one too. All Saints, Pure Shores. And the clue to the movie is very much in the song.

All Saints and Pure Shores from the beach. You're listening to Real Music. Thanks so much for your company. A lot of fuss in 2020 over the new Bond film, No Time to Die, and its theme as sung by Billie Eilish. It's all right. Not a classic, though, is it? So we need some of those now.

just how it's done, isn't it? Sheryl Crow, Tomorrow Never Dies. Paul McCartney and Wings, Live and Let Die. And the first of my little Bond movie marathon there, Lynn. Gladys Knight, License to Kill. Now, the original working title of that film was License Revoked. Can you imagine what that would have done to the song? Got a license revoked. That's horrible. Just no. Thank God they made that change. You're listening to Real Music. Time, as always, to get smooth. Ain't no

0: Hey, it's the Emperor Roscoe doing a Gabba Gabba Gabba with you. 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
1: From our studios at Basingstoke and North Hampshire Hospital, online, around the hospital, and across Basingstoke on DAB. This is HRB.
2: Seven. Donald Trump claims very negative forces are raising exaggerated concerns about artificial intelligence. The head of Anthropic wants a slowdown in the growth of the technology, claiming an AI swarm could take over the internet within a year. But Dame Wendy Hall, who chaired the UK government's AI review in 2017, doubts it'll work.
3: How would you make that happen? Who polices it? At the moment, Anthropic and OpenAI have set themselves up with this sort of race to the bottom. Because they're competing, they want to get the investment in, they've got to prove they're the best, invest in us. But you've also got the Chinese to think about. Are you going to persuade the Chinese to slow down?
2: The Community Secretary's warned reform, a cap on overseas political donations, will be backdated. Angela Rayner has accused the party's donors of trying to buy their way into democracy after it was gifted £72 million. Six people have died and more than 100 are missing after an Indonesian ferry capsized in the Java Sea. It's thought to have happened during bad weather. A fifth fire in as many years is being investigated at a Grade 2 listed building featured in Peaky Blinders and Downton Abbey. Crews were called out to Dalton Mills in Keighley in West Yorkshire last night. In sport, 10-man Manchester City needed a controversial goal to make it 4 wins from 4 to start their Premier League season with a 1-0 victory at rivals United. The video assistant referee overturned the decision of offside in the second half at Old Trafford. Celtic, meanwhile, missed the chance to reach another Scottish League Cup semi-final following a 3-0 defeat at Glasgow rivals Rangers. Boss Martin O'Neill admits they were second best.
4: There has to be a realisation how big this game is. It's so important to the fans, so important to everybody. Still one of the great fixtures, as mentioned, in European football, if not the world. And people have got to know that. And that's the point. We'll have to try and learn from it.
2: Home favourite Shane Lowry has won the Irish Open by a record 11 shots, finishing on 23 under par. Donald Trump presented him with the trophy at his golf course. That's the latest. I'm Nick Qureshi.
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Rent a Ghost. We've got spooks and ghouls and freaks and fools at Rent a Ghost. 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

that's Rent-A-Ghost. 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Heavy footsteps in your attic means a specter telepathic is descending just to spirit you away. Yay! 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

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And we stayed with the same director, Quentin Tarantino, for Reservoir Dogs, which brought back another classic, Steeler's Wheel, Stuck in the Middle with You, which was later covered by Louise Nerdin, and it sucked! You

From the movie which brought you Robert De Niro as a cross-dressing sea captain, Stardust. And that was Take That, Rule the World. You're listening to Real Music. Time for your next commercial break. Three more tracks. What do they want to sell you?

Sia and Chandelier. Before that, Donna Summer, I Feel Love. And the first of our commercial break, part two, Lenny Kravitz and Fly Away. Did you know the products? Lenny Kravitz wanted to flog you a Peugeot 206. Donna Summer wants you to shop at M&S. And Sia wants you to splash on some Christian Dior, just like Natalie Portman did. I'm sure she smelled lovely. You're listening to Real Music. Thanks. And hey, if you've got an idea for a good commercial break song that you think no one's going to remember that one without Googling it, well, throw the gauntlet down, my friend. Just drop me a line. It's paul@realmusicshow.com. And if you can come up with all three, that'd be brilliant. If not, just one or two suggestions, we'll get them into next week's show. Once again, it's paul@realmusicshow.com.

Chicago, in association with Time Life Records, bring you songs you got chucked by your girlfriend to when you were just 16. Painful memories like this are not available in any shop, so order now. Actually, to be fair, when Peter Cetera did go out on his own and brought out this track from The Karate Kid 2, it was actually quite sweet, and I rather enjoyed it. Hey, fun fact, Ralph Macchio and me, same birthday. He never sends me anything. Sweep the leg, Johnny. Just sweep the leg. You're listening to Real Music, and you can be even more of a part of it. If you want to get involved in our shameless plugs, it's an opportunity for you to actually share some event that you're taking part in, be it virtual or a small gathering, a safe gathering, where you could use a little bit of support, people to be more aware of what is going on. Maybe you want to direct them to a Facebook page, or yeah, could just use some help. Just drop me a line. Let's give you a plug. It's paul@realmusicshow.com. The water's lovely. Come on in.

John Parr, Man in Motion, St. Elmo's Fire. An 80s movie which crammed so many members of the then famous Brat Pack into one film. It was frankly gratuitous. Going to play you a song now which was made famous most recently by featuring in Guardians of the Galaxy 2, but the whole song was not known to lots of people for a really, really long time. They only really knew the ending of it, and when we get to the ending, I think you'll know what I'm talking about.

Fleetwood Mac, The Chain, as featured in Guardians of the Galaxy 2. And of course, the instrumental bit at the end was the theme music to BBC's coverage of Formula One. Awesome stuff. I'm in the mood for a bit of TV cheese. I went through an album the other day and I dug out this. Don't sit there and tell me you didn't watch Fame. Yeah, you did.

0: pizza served with extra cheese and some cheese put on it.
1: High Fidelity from the Kids from Fame, as performed by Valerie Landsberg as Doris Schwartz. 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

Christina Perry and A Thousand Years from the Twilight Saga. Before that, Christopher Cross and Arthur's Theme. Now, I never really got into the Twilight Saga. I'm not so much scared of horror movies. I just don't like them. I don't like it when things just jump out at you.

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2: From the Sky News Centre at 8, the US president has dismissed calls for slowdown in the progress of artificial intelligence after warnings from some tech bosses it could take over the internet within months. Donald Trump has suggested the claims are exaggerated. Reform UK's Robert Jenrick has denied the party's latest donors are receiving anything in return. Two crypto billionaires gifted £72 million in 2 days, prompting calls for the Prime Minister to cap political donations. The party is already under scrutiny about its finances, but Mr Jenrick insists this is all above board.
3: I am the Shadow Chancellor of Reform, and I have never spoken to either of these individuals about cryptocurrency. They've asked nothing in return for their donations. You know, we're not like the Tory party that hands out knighthoods and peerages.
2: The US Embassy in London has confirmed a staff member accused of possessing indecent images of children has been reassigned to the United States. A spokesperson says there's an ongoing investigation and British authorities were informed. Donald Trump says he plans to remove a 15% tariff on Irish whiskey. The president made the announcement at the end of a two-day trip to Ireland. In sport, 10-man Manchester City grabbed a 1-0 derby victory at rivals United to continue their winning start to the Premier League season. Erling Haaland's controversial second-half goal came after Phil Foden's red card before the break at Old Trafford. The City striker says they had to play in an unfamiliar way following the sending off.
4: We like to keep the ball, we like to try to score goals, but these times I think you have to go a bit low and take your chances when it's possible, and we managed to do that well. And I think this shows the personality, the character to keep the ball away at Old Trafford with 10 men. That is personality.
2: Rangers eased into the semi-finals of the Scottish League Cup with a 3-0 victory over rivals Celtic at Ibrox. Formula One World Championship leader Kimi Antonelli won the Spanish Grand Prix. And Europe have reclaimed golf's Solheim Cup after an impressive performance in the singles. That's the latest.
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1: Hi, this is Vernon Pierce, welcoming you to another program in the new series of The Sound of Country, an hour of the latest American country music, featuring many of the up-and-coming artists and the latest releases by some of the more established ones. 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
0: Now I got a

That was Luke Combs opening this week's Sound of Country, and in 2023 he took that cover of Tracy Chapman's 1988 emotional classic for a ride straight to the top of the Billboard's Country Airplay chart. And here's Morgan Wallen, who also topped the Billboard 200 album charts in 2023 with One Thing at a Time.

was Bailey Zimmerman with one of the top five songs on the 2023 year-end Country Airplay Songs chart. And next up, it's Kane Brown with a song from his album Different Man, asking to bury me in Georgia.

Well, that's married couple Faith Hill and Tim McGraw there, with a track from Faith's Breathe album, singing about something that's unfortunately just a distant memory for me. Well, coming up now is Jason Aldean, who's received 5 Grammy Award nominations throughout his career, twice for Best Country Album, and whose annual income has been estimated by Forbes at $43.5 million, making him the 7th highest earning country musician. However, he's raised close to $4 million for cancer research through donating a portion of each ticket sale to his gigs.

That was Cole Swindell, who's written singles for Thomas Rhett and Luke Bryan, amongst others, and released four albums of his own. But there he was singing about his last single, Saturday Night. Next up is Taylor Hubbard, with one of the top five songs on the 2023 year-end Country Airplay Songs chart.

was Taylor Swift with Cruel Summer from her album Lover. Swift's career skyrocketed even further after her successful Eras tour and its subsequent concert film, both of which broke records across the board. Here making their debut on The Sound of Country is the Zac Brown Band, featuring that great country singer Jimmy Buffett, with a song called Knee Deep.

Well, it sounds as if Megan Maroney there's got a bit of an inferiority complex, singing I'm Not Pretty, but she was the top new country artist in 2023. Well, going back in time now, here's Ronan Keating with If Tomorrow Never Comes, a cover of a Garth Brooks song which got to number one for him in May 2002, followed up in 2003 with The Long Goodbye, a song originally recorded by country duo Brooks and Dunn.

Well, we've talked in this series about mainstream pop stars who've turned to country, and Bruce Springsteen, one of the greatest rock and roll artists of all times, went country with his Western Stars album in June 2019. And this track, Wild Horses, is from the special album recorded for the film soundtrack of the album, complete with full orchestra.

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You certainly can't outrun yourself. This is Chasing Wild Horses.

chopper to undersettle on the ground. In the evenings we'd hop in a pickup, heading to town for a drink.

That was Lady A, formerly known as Lady Antebellum, with a track from their latest album, an album that features Carly Pearce, Thomas Rhett and Darius Rucker on that track, Friends Don't Let Friends Drink Alone. Well, our last track in this week's programme is sung by Casey Musgrave.

0: 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That's me, Dave Marley, and The Classic Chart Rundown. 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
2: From the Sky News Centre at 9, tech bosses Elon Musk and Sam Altman are backing a call for the pace of artificial intelligence models to be slowed down. The head of Anthropics warned an AI swarm could take over the internet within a year. Some accused the market leaders of fear-mongering in the hope regulation could shut out potential competition. But Jacob Coxon, who resigned from Anthropic last week, has told NBC's Meet the Press the power of the technology is being underestimated.
3: These AIs are already capable of a certain degree of hacking and also a certain degree of biological research, of autonomous robot control, and if you extrapolate into the future, they could have strongly superhuman hacking capabilities, very superhuman abilities to create novel bioweapons.
2: Boris Johnson has been caught up in a security scare in Ukraine. The former Prime Minister says he was travelling on a train near the border with Poland when another service was attacked by Russian drones. Ukraine's foreign minister has warned Russia's terror is knocking on the doors of the EU and NATO. Donald Trump has doubled down on his comments in support of Irish unity, claiming it's one of the naturals of all time. Speaking in Ireland, the US president said he loved his comments. In sport, Manchester United failed to capitalise on a man advantage in a 1-0 defeat at home to City in their Premier League derby. The hosts conceded the controversial winner on 90 minutes after their rivals had Phil Foden sent off midway through the first half at Old Trafford. United boss Michael Carrick says decisions to allow such goals are concerning.
4: If we've got people in place that are meant to understand the game and make decisions, if that's the interpretation of not interfering with play or not having an impact on an attack, when you've thrown your body at it with an inch or two of the ball, with our defender next to him who has to react to that, it's really worrying for me.
2: 28-time Scottish League Cup winners Rangers eased past rivals Celtic 3-0 to reach the semi-finals. Pole sitter Lando Norris finished third behind race winner Kimi Antonelli at F1's Spanish Grand Prix. And Europe's women have regained golf's Solheim Cup. That's the latest. I'm Nick Green.
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It's the Retro Radio Show, The Jam and a Town Called Malice. Hello there. How are you? I'm Andy Henley. This is the Retro Radio Show. Thank you for listening. Hope you're okay. It's another trip down memory lane. So whatever you're doing, stick around for the next 2 hours. Yeah, we've got some real treats for you today. Our Lost TV theme tune, which is coming up in the next hour, is going to be one of those shows. Do you remember when you were at school? And maybe you went home for dinner. And they'd have two programmes on. There'd be something like Rainbow or Pitkins. And then there'd be one of those little 10-minute kids' programmes before. It's a theme tune to one of those. That's coming up on today's Lost TV theme tune. And then a couple of more songs to our mixtape classics. And also got some 12-inches coming up as well. Going back to school for a school days challenge. Well, speaking of going to school, do you remember doing the fun run across countries? Do you remember reading maps and compasses? Nowadays we just use sat-nav, don't we?

Every so often at the Retro Radio Show, we like to dig out the 12 inches. That was one from Duran Duran, Planet Earth, the 12 inch extended dance remix of Planet Earth from Duran Duran. And before that, back to 78, Tom Robinson and 2468 Motorway. That's what it's all about. It's the Retro Radio Show, online via our website. 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

co.uk. Heading back to a time when maybe you're watching Blue Peter on one side, of course there was Magpie on the other. But if you were watching Blue Peter, chances are you'd be trying to build something with a, I don't know, a used toilet roll, fairy liquid bottle, could be a Tracy Island for all I know. But don't forget, you had to use that sticky back plastic. Anyway, we are heading back to school very soon for a school days challenge. Good luck with that. Got the question coming up in around about 20 minutes time. But let's head back to the 80s now with ABC and the Look of Love at the Retro Radio Show.

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Soft Cell, they like a good cover version, don't they? Tainted Love at the Retro Radio Show. That was top of the charts in 1981. Yeah, that long ago, would you believe? And, yeah, we would have been putting on a mixtape back in the day, maybe, of number one songs, possibly. Could have been an 80s mixtape. In fact, if you go out and buy those 80 compilation albums, those CDs, do people still buy CDs? 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Soft Cell and Tainted Love. 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Got another one coming up in the next hour. But we're getting ready for our School Days Challenge. That's coming up very soon. First up, Donna Summer, I Feel Love, and more memories to come on the Retro Radio Show.

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1: Gee, it's very nice of you to give me a job helping you, Count. 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
1: Hello? 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
2: Five glorious rings.
1: Hello? Hello? Hello? 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

Retro Radio Show, Culture Club, Do You Really Want to Hurt Me, and Donna Summer before that, I Feel Love. We've got Scorpio's Challenge coming up very soon. And then I'm going to be playing you a song which was covered by N People many years ago, but we're going to be playing you the Small Faces version of Ichiku Park. So we always love it when you share your memories with us here at the Retro Radio Show, and we always get loads every week. Do you remember those big white, well, they say big, big compared to today, but they weren't actually that big compared to what was around before. I am talking about those 60-centimetre white satellite dishes with Amstrad written all over it. Yes, back in the very early days of Sky. We're talking about the late 1980s, maybe early 90s. Sky TV was launched. You had a Sky box which consisted of 16 push buttons. You could have your Sky Channel, Sky News and Sky Movies and Eurosport. And then all of a sudden, a load of German channels came on. We thought we had such a wide choice of television, despite half of it being in German. And then BSB came along. Do you remember BSB and the Squarials? Have one of those. Anyway, if you've got memories to share, please do so via our website, retroradioshow.co.uk. Always love it when you contact us. I've got our Lost TV theme tune coming up in the next hour, but our School Days Challenge is next after this from the Happy Mondays.

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0: Every week at the Retro Radio Show, we like to send you back to school. And back of the head somewhere, right in the small crevice of the tiniest part of the left-hand side of the brain, are your memories from going to school. And hopefully you can remember the answer to today's School Days Challenge. Now, this is just a fun bit of fun. There's no need to contact the show. You've got the answer coming up within the next 5 minutes or so. But today, on the subject of geography, and keep this answer to yourself, maybe you want to get somebody else to mark it for you, like you used to do at school. I want to know, what is the alternative name for the Netherlands? It does go by a different name sometimes. What is the alternative name for the Netherlands? Hopefully not too difficult today. Have a think about it. Write the answer down. Get somebody else to mark it. And we've got the answer coming up in the next 5 to 10 minutes at the Retro Radio Show.
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0: What's that song was playing? I was just playing my Simon game. Do you remember that Simon Says? We had to press the four different colours and memorise whatever it was that Simon Says. Anyway, that's Al Stewart and the Year of the Cat. Just put my Simon down now because I need to give you the answer to today's School Days Challenge.
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0: Hopefully you got it right. If you did, straight at the top of the class. Going to give you a merit today, a house point. No bribery with apples, please. I do not accept apples as bribery. Anyway, on the subject of geography today on our School Days Challenge, I want to know what is the alternative name for the Netherlands? Answer I was quite simply looking for was Holland. If you managed to get that one right, thank you very much. You've done very well. Straight at the top of the class. If you've got it wrong, try harder next week when the School Days Challenge returns. Right, coming up in the next hour, adding another song to our mixtape. Got over 12-inch coming up. There's one where you've got to get up, got to get up, got to get up. Sure you know the song I'm talking about. Oh, and a Lost TV theme tune coming up in the next hour as well.
1: School Days Challenge.
0: And not to be mistaken with the programme of the same name is Aztec Camera. Good morning, Britain. And then the Human League. It's a retro radio show. And we're not even...

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2: Center at 10. Elon Musk's among tech bosses who've expressed support for slowing the progress of artificial intelligence. The calls have been led by Anthropic chief executive Dario Amodi, who's warned AI could take over the entire internet within months. But US President Donald Trump seems to have no intention of slamming the brakes on.
3: We're leading China in AI. We're the most sophisticated country in the world. And frankly, I want to keep it that way, because whoever wins, AI wins. But I think you have a lot of negative forces that are bringing it up, and they're bringing up things that won't happen.
2: The head of the TUC has attacked the £72 million donations to Reform, warning they're causing a crisis in the UK's democracy. Community Secretary Angela Rayner has suggested ministers could still impose a cap on political gifts. There were warnings Russian drone strikes on a train just a mile from the Polish border represent an escalation. No one was injured in the attack. A fifth fire in as many years is being investigated at a Grade 2 listed building featured in Peaky Blinders and Downton Abbey. Crews were called out to Dalton Mills at Keighley in West Yorkshire last night. Sport now, and the referees' governing body will contact Manchester United to acknowledge the error of judgment in their 1-0 defeat to Manchester City in the Premier League. They say VAR should have recommended an on-field review of Erling Haaland's controversial second-half goal at Old Trafford. Meanwhile, Rangers extended their winning run to 5 matches with a 3-0 victory over Celtic in the quarter-final of the Scottish League Cup. His boss, Derek McInnes.
4: I felt the performance that we gave today was the performance that was required to overcome a team like Celtic. Delighted with the performance for so many today. I don't think we had a failure. And that's what it takes to win. It's a good reference for us going forward.
2: Orlando Norris had to settle for a third-place finish at the Spanish F1 Grand Prix. The world champion, who started on pole, crossed the line behind winner Kimi Antonelli in Madrid. That's the latest. I'm Chris Milligan.
0: The Basingstoke Transport Festival. The Old Basing Carnival. The Tadley Treacle Fair. 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

Water Boys and the Hole of the Moon at the Retro Radio Show. Thank you for listening today. If you've only just turned the radio on, where have you been? If you've been listening to the whole show since the very, very, very first breath of the very first song, thank you. If you would like to hear any of the show again, or if you'd like to hear the show for the first time, don't forget to head down to our website, which is retroradioshow.co.uk. Just hit the button where it says listen again. And even if you're not listening again, you can hear the whole show from start to finish. Now, coming up this hour, we have another Lost TV theme tune. It's one of those TV theme tunes which used to come on at dinner time, those kids' programmes. Only about 10 minutes long, and you had a bit of a sing-song. That's all I'm going to say. That's coming up a little bit later on. Adding another song to our Retro Radio Show mixtape. Fancy a little bit of ska, actually. Jump to add some ska to it. So, memories coming through on the Retro Radio Show. Do you remember Toffos? They were difficult to eat, weren't they? And Fruity Polos, yes. If you didn't want the mint ones, you get Fruity Polos. And then there's those little red Cadbury's chocolate machines, which actually doubled up as a money box. You put your 2p in, you get a little bar of chocolate. You actually ended up spending more money on the chocolate than you did actually saving money. And do you remember viewfinders? Oh, those are the days, weren't they?

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I am the Urban Spaceman. Before that, Right on Time played you the extra long 12-inch remix from Black Box. Oh, what a piece of music. Remember going to see this when it first came out. I was very young at the time. Couldn't understand a single thing about it, but I love the film now. Star Wars, of course. We always love it when you share your memories. I was talking about viewfinders just now, of course, you know, talking about going to the movies and seeing films at the cinema. Of course, you had your viewfinder, which would show you 12 exposures of a film. So chances are you go out and you buy your Star Wars viewfinder and you're thinking you're watching a condensed version of the film, but all you're doing is just watching 12 stills, full photographs, but through your little viewfinder. Click the button at the side and you move on to the next one, and then the next one, the next one. And of course, we're heading back to a time when you didn't have camera phones. Maybe you had a box brownie or an Instamatic camera. Instamatics were great because you just press the button and the exposure would come out, wait a couple of minutes, and it would be there. But there was a time when you used to have to send your photographs off to be developed, and then about a week or so later, they'll come back. 12 pristine photographs. Those were the days. Share your memories of us here at the Retro Radio Show. 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
1: Ladies and gentlemen, we're leaving Downing Street for the last time after 11 and a half wonderful years, and we're very happy that we leave the United Kingdom in a very, very much better state than when we came here 11 and a half years ago. And I wish John Major all the luck in the world. Thank you very much. Goodbye.
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0: I was in the mood for a bit of ska today. Hopefully that's tickled us somewhere rather nice. The Beat and Tears of a Clown. Of course, it was Smokey Robinson, The Miracles, who gave us the original version of that song. But yeah, The Beat covered it at the end of the 70s. Maybe if you're putting together a mixtape, you know, one which you'd be playing in your car, maybe your Capri with the graphic equalizer flashing out, then that song would have been on your ska mixtape. Yes, The Beat and Tears of a Clown. If there's a song you'd like to add to the Retro Radio Show mixtape, we're putting together a C60, maybe even a C90, actually, because we're getting more and more songs now suggested. Then let us know via our website, retroradioshow.co.uk, and we could be playing your choice on a future Retro Radio Show. This is Andy Henley at the home of the hits. Our Lost TV theme tune on the way very soon, but right now, Gold, Spandau Ballet.
1: Thank you for coming home. Sorry that the chairs are all warm. I left them here. I

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1: Ivor the engine. Look, there he is. And he's absolutely rushing down the hill from Dinwiddie's gold mine. Oh, yes. Jones the steam and Mr. Dinwiddie are bringing a lump of gold to show to Di. Mr. Dinwiddie is going to buy the railway with it. Oh, Di will be excited.
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0: stuck in the middle with you, Steelers Will, at the Retro Radio Show. 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
0: Just pulling it into the studio here. Looking forward to playing today's tune. We're heading back to the 1970s for a programme which was on at dinner time. It was one of those children's programmes you get to see at dinner time. There'd be big programmes like Rainbow and Pipkins, and then there'd be a little 10-minute teaser programme, and this is one of those shows. And if memory serves me right, it was normally on a Friday lunchtime, around about 12 o'clock, just before Rainbow. It was made by Granada TV, and it starred Keith Field and Maria Morgan. Do you remember them singing a handful of songs?

0: 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The HRB Diary.
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the deserts of Sudan and the gardens of Japan, from Milan to Yucatan, every woman's every man. Hit me with your rhythm stick, hit me, hit me. Je t'adore, ich liebe dich. Hit me, hit me, hit me. 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

Hit me with your rhythm stick, Ian Jury and the Blockheads at the Retro Radio Show. Well, we're going to put our rhythm stick away now for the next week or so, but we will be back with another Retro Radio Show, heading back now into the 21st century. Can I thank you very much indeed for listening today? We always love it when you share your memories from a time when chances are you'd be getting on your bike, as Norman Tebbit once said, but if you're getting on your bike, it'll be a chopper, a rally chopper, or a commando, or a grifter. Or you could be hopping around the garden on your orange space hopper. 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Those are the sort of memories we love on the Retro Radio Show. 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I'm Andy Henley at the home of the hits, the Retro Radio Show. 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And here's Tight Fit. 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
1: Hello, it's Anne here. 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
2: A squeezing across the chest. A feeling of unease. That sense something's not right.
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0: from our studios at Basingstoke and North Hampshire Hospital, broadcasting across Basingstoke on DAB, this is HRB.
1: From the Sky News Centre at 11, Donald Trump claims very negative forces are raising exaggerated concerns about artificial intelligence. The head of Anthropic wants a slowdown in the growth of the technology, claiming an AI swarm could take over the internet within a year. Dame Wendy Hall chaired the UK government's AI review in 2017.
2: How would you make that happen? Who polices it? At the moment, Anthropic and OpenAI have set themselves up with this sort of race to the bottom. Because they're competing, they want to get the investment in, they've got to prove they're the best, invest in us. But you've also got the Chinese to think about. Are you going to persuade the Chinese to slow down?
1: The community secretaries warned reform, a cap on overseas political donations, will be backdated. Angela Rayner has accused the party's donors of trying to buy their way into democracy after it was gifted £72 million in 2 days. The US Embassy in London's confirmed the staff member accused of possessing indecent images of children has been reassigned to the United States. A spokesperson says there's an ongoing investigation. Boris Johnson's been caught up in a security scare in Ukraine. The former Prime Minister says he was travelling on the train near the border with Poland when another service was attacked by Russian drones. Sport now. Manchester United have been contacted by the referee's governing body to acknowledge an error of judgment. It relates to Erling Haaland's winning goal in their 1-0 defeat to rivals Manchester City in the Premier League. Meanwhile, Rangers eased into the semi-finals of the Scottish League Cup with a 3-0 victory at home to Glasgow rivals Celtic. Europe won Golf Solheim Cup after an impressive performance in the singles on the final day against the United States. They won 15-13 in the Netherlands. His captain, Anna Nordqvist.
3: We just had a really good wide ball week. You know, everyone's been really good teammates. And, you know, leaving the course yesterday, we were really excited for coming here today. And wow, was I impressed with every single player and caddy showing up to that first tee as, you know, ready to play.
1: And home favourite Shane Lowry clinched the Irish Open by a record 11 shots. That's the latest. I'm Chris Milligan.
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1: You're listening to Word on Health with Paul Pennington. On air and online 52 weeks of the year. Taking you behind the healthcare headlines, this is Word on Health. Cavernomas are lesions in the brain or spine which are made up of abnormal blood vessels. They're said to resemble raspberries and can cause stroke and epilepsy when they become active and bleed into surrounding brain and spinal tissue. It's estimated about one in every 600 people across the UK has a cavernoma that does not cause symptoms. Every year, around one person in every 400,000 is diagnosed with a cavernoma after suffering a stroke or other cognitive deficits following a brain hemorrhage. Jade Davies, who lives with cavernomas, donates her time to the charity Cavernoma Alliance UK.
2: Every single person you meet would have a different array of symptoms. They range from eye disturbances to fatigue, headaches, weakness of the limbs, and there's so many more that are apparent, as well as seizures as well. Some people find out accidentally. They may have, for example, an MRI, which is for something different, and then they find out they've got one. But generally, most people have a seizure, for example. That's the most common symptom, to then have an MRI and find out. And then other symptoms like headaches, which indicates that you've had a hemorrhagic stroke or a leakage from the cavernoma.
1: What puts you at risk of developing cavernomas?
2: There's nothing to show that lifestyle, anything like that, changes whether you're going to have them or not. There's two types of cavernomas. There's sporadic, which means somebody has one and that's it, and there's no research to show why that grew or has been there since birth. And then there's the second type, which is called familial cavernoma. It's genetic. There's three types of mutation. They're varied strains, so they change how many you might have. CCM1, which is the least, I guess, serious strain, they might have a couple of cavernomas, whereas CCM3, which is the most severe strain, they could have 20. For that, it's hereditary, therefore it's come from your parents.
1: Are you more likely to develop them with age, or if you're male or female?
2: There's no statistics to show if there's a specific gender, age, where they become either symptomatic or where they form. They think that you're more likely between the age of 20 and 40, but there's so many people that would have them way before that, and there's so many people that would find out after that as well.
1: What's the diagnosis and treatment like?
2: The length of time diagnosis can vary of symptoms, where you are in the country, etc. Once they've found that it's a cavernoma, you're then given the opportunity to have genetic testing, which is where they'll find out whether it's hereditary or a sporadic one. The three options for you to have treatment is to have surgery, which generally falls under somebody who has severe symptoms. They have a lot of discussions with a neurosurgeon if they think it's doable and what the risks are. And then there's the wait and see approach. You may have mild deficits, so they'll wait and see if they think things are progressing, and then people are offered radiotherapy as well.
1: Outside of specialists, the understanding of cavernomas in the wider medical community is not great, which you and the neurospecialists who support the charity are working to progressively change. Outside of a medical setting, what are the challenges that people living with cavernomas face?
2: One of the biggest challenges is the awareness, which can impact on your diagnosis, your treatment, how you're treated within the workplace. And then it's the stigma that comes with it as well. People don't understand what it means. So when you say, I've got abnormal clusters in my brain, the way that you're reacted can be quite extreme, which some people may find really difficult. I don't think everybody feels comfortable to even explain what it means, which then impacts on them mentally. It's very easy for people to feel alone with this condition. Cavernoma Alliance is great because it has that community. So we hope that helps people to feel more supported and less alone.
1: My grateful thanks to Jade Davies. To find out more and link through to Cavernoma Alliance UK, visit our website, wordonhealth.com. 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
6: And in today's local news, a water leak was left flowing for almost a week during a hosepipe ban. A leak on Popham Lane in North Waltham had been running from Sunday the 6th of September until it was fixed on Thursday. The whole of Hampshire, including North Waltham, is currently under a hosepipe ban as imposed by South East Water. Residents became increasingly frustrated by the leak as the water was flowing down the lane, with a walk along the length of the leak taking around 4 minutes. A spokesperson for South East Water said they share customers' frustrations of seeing drinking water lost to leaks and bursts and are working to reduce them across the network. A woman stole a hospital worker's identification badge and posed as a member of staff last weekend in an attempt to obtain medication. Brittany Ward, who is 23, of Paces Hill in Aldermaston, appeared at Basingstoke Magistrates Court on Monday and indicated guilty pleas to burglary, theft and fraud offences committed here at Basingstoke Hospital the previous day. Ward entered the hospital bereavement office as a trespasser on September the 6th and stole an identification badge belonging to a member of staff. She also stole a prescription and a pad belonging to North Hampshire Primary Care Trust. The court records state that Ward dishonestly claimed to be a staff member intending to gain entry to the hospital pharmacy and obtain medication. She was given a community order lasting until September the 6th, 2027, with 20 rehabilitation activity days, and was also fined £100 and ordered to pay £40 in costs for the offences. And a charity partnership is helping to deliver life-changing medical equipment for patients across Hampshire. NFU Mutual North Hampshire has donated nearly £37,000 over the past 4 years to the Hampshire Medical Fund, supporting the purchase of advanced equipment for NHS hospitals in Basingstoke, Winchester and Andover. The Hampshire Medical Fund works directly with clinicians to identify essential medical equipment that falls outside NHS funding, with recent contributions supporting the purchase of the Da Vinci 5 robotic surgical system, making Hampshire hospitals the first NHS trust to introduce the next generation technology.

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3: The hospital has taken the practical steps to promote good health and has a no-smoking policy. You and your visitors are asked to observe the no-smoking signs and asked not to smoke in the interests of both staff and patients' health on hospital grounds.
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Hook Books will take place on the first Thursday of the month between 2 and 4pm at the Elizabeth Hall, Raven Road in Hook. 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

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Okay.

0: with you. You're listening to Hospital Radio Basingstoke on the Evening Mix. 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
3: A squeezing across the chest. A feeling of unease. That sense something's not right.
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8: From the Sky News Centre at midnight, a Labour MP claims AI companies are crying out for government regulation. Alex Sobel is warning the threat of potential extinction from the technology should focus the minds of administrations. The monitoring of artificial intelligence remains a voluntary process, but Mr Sobel says that needs to change.
9: Can you imagine us having a pharmaceuticals industry, no regulation? That's what's happening with AI. AI could touch every possible area of life because everything is connected to the internet. And the pace of scale and change of AI is rapidly accelerating.
8: Reform UK has promised there will be no perks given to its latest donors. The party received the record £72 million from two cryptocurrency billionaires in the space of 2 days. The first ministers of the UK's devolved nations will sign an agreement later aimed at pressuring Downing Street to hold independence referendums. Scotland, Wales and Northern Ireland's governments are led by nationalists. Andy Burnham's insisted such votes are off limits. Schools in England will have to cut down on cookies, pizzas and chips as part of new food standards. The overhaul, aimed at tackling childhood obesity and tooth decay, will also require more lentils and salads on menus. Sport now, and Alexander Zverev is the US Open tennis champion after getting past Ben Shelton in four sets in the final. The German top seed thanked his mother for her belief in him after his diabetes diagnosis when he was just four.
10: Doctors in the office tell you that life and sports will be very, very limited for that child. It takes a very, very strong mother to walk out of those offices and to say, my son will be whatever he wants to be. If he wants to be a tennis player, he'll be a tennis player.
8: And finally, to football, Manchester United have been contacted by the referee's governing body to acknowledge an error of judgment. It relates to Erling Haaland's winning goal in their 1-0 defeat to rival City in the Premier League. And Rangers are into the Scottish League Cup semi-final after beating rival Celtic 3-0. That's the latest. I'm Chris.
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12: Good evening and welcome to The Chill Zone with me, Vernon Pierce. More laid-back music, less chat, to help you unwind at the end of a busy day. So sit back and relax, and if you fall asleep during the programme, don't worry. Have a great night and sweet dreams.

Well, hopefully your body is starting to relax. But if your eyelids are not beginning to droop yet, they certainly will after these next three tracks from an album called Well of Souls.

Well, if you're still with me and you haven't dropped off to sleep yet, we've got another 20 minutes or so to run, and here's some more tracks from an album called Voices of Tranquility.

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0: Which is where I pick one of our records from our vinyl collection and I put that on the turntable and put the needle on the record.
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3: 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It caters for those living in Basingstoke, Basing, Sherborne St John or Tadley. Volunteer drivers who are friendly and DBS checked wait for you and are there at the end of a medical appointment to take you straight home. The service is available Monday to Friday, 9 a.m. to 4 p.m. The phone number to call is 01256 423 855.
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5: From the Sky News Centre at 1, Donald Trump's playing down the need for his administration to check the development of artificial intelligence. He says winning a global competition against China will help address the risks posed by the technology. There's been a series of recent warnings about the dangers of AI. Martin Rees is the Astronomer Royal and co-founder of the Study of Existential Risk at the University of Cambridge.
6: It can be a net improvement, but the downside is so colossal and it deserves far more attention. We worry a great deal about improving air safety and all that, whereas here the downside is so much greater, but we don't have so many groups doing it.
5: The Community Secretary's warned reform a cap on overseas political donations will be backdated. Angela Rayner's accused the party's donors of trying to buy their way into democracy after it was gifted £72 million in 2 days. The First Ministers of Wales, Scotland and Northern Ireland are meeting later where they'll sign a declaration on independence. The Memorandum of Understanding is expected to push Downing Street for referendums in their respective nations. Schools will have to cut down on serving pupils cakes and cookies for desserts. New standards are being issued for England for the first time in a decade. Sport now, and Manchester United boss Michael Carrick feels it's worrying for football that Erling Haaland's controversial winner was allowed to stand in their 1-0 derby defeat to Manchester City in the Premier League. It had initially been ruled out for offside, but the decision was overruled by VAR.
7: We all understand what that rule means. It's pretty obvious, you know? It's pretty obvious. So I don't think it's to doubt. There's not a tweak in the rules where sometimes there's a little changes and you maybe only hear it in the meetings and as a general public you're a bit confused sometimes, you know. But for that, I think it's as obvious as it gets.
5: The referee's governing body has been in touch with United admitting an error of judgment. Meanwhile, Rangers are into the Scottish League Cup semi-final after beating rival Celtic 3-0. And finally, Europe's women have regained Golf Solheim Cup with a 15-13 win over the United States. That's the latest. I'm...
8: 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After hours.
9: Good evening. My name is Fred Setters and welcome along to After Hours, late night radio for late night people. It's the end of another day and we head into the wee small hours of the night. As always, the music on After Hours is relaxed and